0: So here we are today.
1: Thanks, Phil. You could just drop me back at Jeopardy. I think I'm ready to get back to the game and kick Judy's big
0: old... But wait! To play the game, you have to know where energy comes from. You have to know where it's gonna come from. And how to use it more wisely. See, this is a really big story.
1: You heard the man. This is a big story. From now on, we're dreaming in widescreen. Wider! Wider! I sound like a dentist, don't I? Hook everybody, rest and spit. Just kidding, not you, sir.
0: We'll start with the sun. It's where most of our energy comes from, and it's at the heart of some bright ideas for tomorrow.
1: Like what, Bill Nye the Science Guy?
0: Like solar energy. Solar mirrors are one way to convert the sun's energy into electricity.
1: Cool. I mean, hot. I mean, coolly hot, or hotly cool. So why don't we just make everything solar?
0: Ah, not so fast. For one thing, it's not sunny enough everywhere. And although the sunshine is free, solar electricity still isn't that cheap. But it's getting there.
1: Okay, in the meantime, let's just pick another category.
2: All right.
0: Today, we're using the clean energy of moving air, wind, to generate electricity.
1: Well, then why don't we just get a bunch of wind farmers to harvest a big old crop of wind?
0: We're starting to, where it's windy. But remember, to power a whole city, you need a whole lot of windmills.
1: And when the wind stops blowing, we'd be left in the dark, wouldn't we?
0: No way, we just switch to another source of energy.

0: I'm guessing this big red rock isn't going to give us energy when we need it.
1: No, but this big gray wall might. It's clean and efficient.
0: I know this one. Come on, quiz me.
1: Okay. Hydroelectric power plants convert the energy of falling water into electricity and are renewed by this natural resource.
0: What is rain?
1: Correct.
0: So we just build more dams and our energy problems are solved.
1: Not quite. We've already used many of the best sites. And sometimes building a dam can be pretty hard on an ecosystem.
0: Seems like there are pros and cons to every one of these. What gives?
1: Well, Ellen, there are no easy answers. The sun, water, geothermal steam, even wood all contribute. Right now, these renewables provide about 10% of the world's energy. But we can expect them to be playing a lot bigger role in the decades ahead.
0: That's great, Bill, but we still need a heck of a lot more energy. Where's it coming from? And do you have a curling iron?
1: Come on, I'll show you. Let's hitch a ride with the solid fossil fuel.
0: Oh, I know this one. What is coal?
1: Correct. And we've discovered 2 centuries worth.
0: Whoa. What about global warming?
1: It's a hot topic with lots of questions. And it's one of the big reasons scientists are working on ways to burn fuel like coal more efficiently than ever. Ellen, what do you know about gas?
0: Well, if your stomach's bothering you, I could get you some club soda.
1: No.
0: Oh, you mean natural gas.
1: It's clean burning. And at the rate we're going, we're set for about 60 years.
0: 60 years? That's only 10 more years than 50. 20 more than 40. 30 more
1: than... Don't worry. We're always finding more natural gas all the time. But we do need to use it wisely. So, Ellen, how long have you been driving?
2: Whoa!
0: Sorry, pal. Alrighty, what's next? Oh, what is black gold, Texas tea, swimming pools, movie stars? What is the Beverly Hillbillies? I mean, what is oil?
1: Right, it's our main source of energy, and we found enough to last at least 50 years.
0: That's all?
1: We're far from running on empty. We've got some pretty far out ways of finding more. Satellites are one of the tools we use in our search for hidden deposits, but there are others.
3: Really? You know... Houston, I think we have a problem.
1: That's because many of the easily reached petroleum deposits have already been tapped.
3: Hello?
1: Most new discoveries will come from once inaccessible or hard to reach places.
0: Wait just a minute, there's oil here?
1: Actually, the oil is buried way deep, under the ocean floor.
0: Oh, well, then I guess we can't get to it. So, where to next?
1: Oh, hey, don't give up. We can reach the oil with offshore drilling platforms like this. We're going in. Dive!
0: Bill,
1: dive!
0: Bill,
1: dive!
0: Bill.
1: Some drilling platforms are so tall, they would tower over the Empire State Building. I mean... That's big!
0: Oh, great. Just what my nightmare needs. Big old human munching, bone crunching, Ellen lunching shark. Take her up, Captain! Rise! Rise! Where are we now?
1: The world of atomic power! See, today we take atoms like these and split them apart to release energy. It's called fission. Hold on! Nuclear energy is expensive and highly controversial.
0: So I guess there's never going to be just one answer.
1: But if we keep using our brain power... We'll have lots of choices for the future. Maybe even unlock the power of the stars. Fusion power.
0: I'm beginning to see the light.
1: Actually, I think it's double jeopardy, Ellen.
0: Dude!
2: have you been?
0: The beginning of the universe. Oh. There were dinosaurs, and I was in the bathroom. There, no more paper towels.
4: Yeah,
5: 10 seconds there. Could we get Ellen to the set, please?
6: Well, you've been absolutely amazing so far, blowing away the opponents here.
4: Well, my IQ is 210.
6: But I'll tell you something, Judy. The thing that really amazed me was that you and Ellen were in the same class
4: at
6: school.
4: We were actually roommates. I used to call her stupid Ellen.
5: 5 seconds.
6: Okay. All right, players, we're ready to begin the second round. And Ellen, would you start us off by making a selection, please?
0: I sure will, Alex. I will take dinosaurs for 800.
4: Ellen, you do know that the more expensive the question, the harder it is.
0: Oh, no, I didn't. Let me rethink that then. Dinosaurs for 1,000, Alex.
6: Okay, the answer is... This is when scientists believe dinosaurs first appeared on the Earth. Ellen.
0: What is 220 million years ago, give or take a day?
6: You're absolutely right.
0: What is the sun? What is hydrogen, Alex? What are photovoltaics? What is fire? Which, by the way, is what sparked the progress of human civilization. Alex, I don't know if you knew that or not.
6: Correct again, Ellen. And amazingly enough, at the end of this Double Jeopardy round, you have managed to come from way behind to tie Judy for the lead. Well done.
0: Well, I just had to figure out how to work this little clicky thing here.
4: How could she have possibly learned so much during the commercial break? She's obviously cheating.
6: Zip it, Judy. Dr. Einstein.
7: You have no money, sir, and that means we're going to have to say goodbye. However, we want to thank you for coming here today, and we do have some lovely parting gifts for you backstage.
0: Yep, here's a parting gift for you right now, Al.
8: It's a long-lasting, low-energy light bulb. Enjoy the efficiency.
7: Boy, there goes a real bundle of energy, huh?
6: All right, ladies, you will recall that our final Jeopardy category on today's program is the future of energy. And so if you're ready, here is the final Jeopardy answer for you. This is the one source of power that will never run out. Good luck.

0: you'd like to have your own energy nightmare, place a self-addressed stamp envelope under your pillow. Or check us out on the web at www.energynightmare.game.
1: Will Judy remain our Jeopardy champion? Or will Ellen take the lead? We'll know momentarily.
0: Some contestants on Jeopardy will receive a year's supply of energy. Energy, you make the world go round.
1: Once again, the answer is, this is the one source of power that will never run out.
2: Time's up, players. Let's see how well you did. Judy, we'll start with you. You wrote down nothing.
3: That's correct, Alex, because there is no answer.
2: Well, actually, you're wrong. Let's take a look at your wager. Oh, that's too bad. You risked everything you had, and that means you lose $17,800, and you wind up with nothing. Let's go down to Ellen now and see what she came up with as a response to our final Jeopardy clue. Ellen?
4: What is brain power, Alex?
2: You are correct. And your wager? You too risked everything, but you double your score to $35,600, and that makes you, Ellen, our new Jeopardy champion. Congratulations.
5: All right.
1: Be sure to tune in tomorrow as Jeopardy Thrill Seekers League continues.
4: So that's how I became an energy expert. Again, expert may not be the exact right word, more expert-ish. Anyway, I've got to go. Look out for the dinosaur! Kidding. I'm a kidder. Bye-bye now.

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0: Please prepare for supersonic takeoff.
1: Ladies and gentlemen, your dream fight will depart immediately for the future. Please prepare for supersonic takeoff.

This program is dedicated to the memory of Walt Disney. In 1971, his love for America inspired the creation of the Hall of Presidents, a place to celebrate the optimism and goodwill he saw at the heart of the American story. Walt's vision was to

It is 1783, and the smoke is clearing in the wake of the Revolutionary War. Over the course of 8 grinding years, General George Washington has led a force of shopkeepers, farmers, and Native American allies to victory over the greatest military power in the world. A new nation has been born, independent and free. The founders must form a national government. In 1787, through months of passionate debate, they create a written constitution. For the country's highest office, they imagine something new in the history of the world. A leader not born to power like a king or queen. A leader who has not seized power through conquest. A leader not separate from the people, but elected by the people, from among the people. We, the people. This is a new idea, an American idea. The idea of a president.

The people don't know exactly what a president will be, but there is little doubt who it will be. George Washington's stature and bearing have marked him as a leader. His integrity has made him a great one. Washington knows that many generals who have led successful revolutions make themselves dictators or kings. Instead, he steps down from power and retires to his home, Mount Vernon. The world takes note, and George Washington becomes the symbol of American ideals. In the first presidential election, it's Washington by a landslide. The only doubt seems to be his own. He writes, "Integrity and firmness is all I can promise. Integrity and firmness is exactly what we need." Everything he does as president will set a model for his successors. His final act may be the most important of all. After two terms, with no term limit in the Constitution, and amid overwhelming support to stay in office, he steps down once again and hands power back to the people. He wants us to speak, to elect a new president. During the early years of the Republic, we choose leaders as different as Thomas Jefferson, John Adams, and Andrew Jackson. Elections are often bitter. Each president stands at that fiery intersection where personal character meets the challenges of the times. Some call the presidency a glorious burden. Jefferson calls it a splendid misery. We, the people, must choose well. We elect 15 presidents before the course of history brings us to the edge of a crisis like no other. A nation born of freedom still permits slavery. As the country pushes west, will new states be slave or free? The question produces bitter conflict. The issue rocks the election of 1860 and brings Abraham Lincoln onto the national stage. Tall, lanky, some say uncouth, candidate from Illinois is a master of words at a time when speeches are printed in full for people to read. "A house divided against itself cannot stand," he has said. With Lincoln's election, the house does indeed divide. Civil War. 11 states secede from the Union. The war becomes a defining passage in the American story. The president's own inner strength and depth of character changed the course of history. Lincoln had come up the hard way on the American frontier.

0: desperately poor, with less than a year of formal schooling. His early years were scarred by tragedy, the death of his mother, his sister, his first love. He struggles with depression, but never loses his determination to rise above it. He once said he's driven by a desire to leave the world a little better place for having lived in it. The war rages. Lincoln fights to preserve the Union and end slavery. Neither is a sure thing. At Gettysburg, Pennsylvania, 6 months after one of the bloodiest battles of the war, the president dedicates a cemetery to the thousands of soldiers who died there, in words we can never forget.
1: Four score and 7 years ago, our fathers brought forth on this continent a new nation, conceived in liberty and dedicated to the proposition that all men are created equal. Now we are engaged in a great civil war, testing whether that nation or any nation so conceived and so dedicated can long endure. We are met on a great battlefield of that war. We have come to dedicate a portion of that field as a final resting place for those who here gave their lives that that nation might live. It is altogether fitting and proper that we should do this. But in a larger sense, we cannot dedicate, we cannot consecrate, we cannot hallow this ground. The brave men, living and dead, who struggled here, have consecrated it far above our poor power to add or detract. The world will little note, nor long remember what we say here, but it can never forget what they did here. It is for us, the living, rather, to be dedicated here to the unfinished work which they who fought here have thus far so nobly advanced. It is rather for us to be here dedicated to the great task remaining before us, that from these honored dead, we take increased devotion to that cause for which they gave the last full measure of devotion. That we here highly resolve that these dead shall not have died in vain, that this nation, under God, shall have a new birth of freedom, and the government of the people, by the people, for the people, shall not perish from the earth.
0: The blood of over 500,000 Americans is spilled in the Civil War. President Lincoln's enduring hope is to give true meaning to the sacrifices of so many, to lead us to that new birth of freedom. With the end of the war and the end of slavery, a new birth truly begins. As we roll toward the 20th century, settlers roll west on wagon wheels and railroads connect the nation coast to coast. Millions of immigrants pour in from Europe and Asia. Population doubles. Our economy triples. Our standing among nations rises. We need presidents who can lead both at home and abroad. At the same time, a young Theodore Roosevelt is retreating from New York politics and personal tragedy. The death of his wife and his mother on the same day, in the same house. In the Badlands of North Dakota, he rethinks his life and the life of his country. He returns stronger in body and spirit. His renewed energy is just what his country needs. American industry is booming, but social tensions are rising. A progressive movement is bubbling up, pushing for change. And change is needed in the working and living conditions in cities. The gap widens between rich and poor. The demand for change grows stronger. Teddy Roosevelt is a knight on a crusade. He speaks with force and vitality in clear terms that make colorful headlines at a time when mass market newspapers have become the new media. To define his foreign policy, he borrows a phrase from an African proverb: speak softly and carry a big stick. But his greatest accomplishments are made at home. He breaks up giant monopolies. Printers have become the new media. To define his foreign policy, he borrows a phrase from an African proverb: speak softly and carry a big stick. But his greatest accomplishments are made at

0: 29, the bottom fell out of the market. 12 million unemployed. The bread lines and the soup.
1: The results of the 1932 election now appear.
2: When we elect our 32nd president, it is the worst of times. The course of history and the course of one president's life again shape a turning point in our national destiny. Franklin D. Roosevelt, paralyzed by polio, knows how to restore the faith of a people paralyzed by the Great Depression.
3: I believe in practical explanations and in practical policy.
2: He has found the inner strength his countrymen now need. He speaks to us like a friend, a neighbor. His optimism is contagious. His voice perfect for the latest breakthrough medium, radio. He calls us to believe we have nothing to fear but fear itself. And we do believe.
4: Tonight's attacks on England are perhaps the most widespread of a war in the course of the day.
2: But an even greater challenge dominates his final years in office. The Second World War.
3: We must be democracy. This is an emergency as serious as war itself.
2: We stun the world with our production. When bombs fall on U.S. troops in Pearl Harbor, he calls us to fight on the war front and sacrifice on the home front.

0: The harder the sacrifice, the more glorious the triumph. So spoke America in the year 1776. So speak Americans today.
1: The world changes. The country changes. And yet, in one sense, what we need most from our presidents has never changed. A guiding vision that calls forth the best that America can be.
2: Will outer space be developed for the benefit of all mankind? Or will it become another focus for the arms race? The choice is urgent, and it is ours to make.
3: Ask not what your country can do for you, ask what you can do for your country.
4: But really, it's all of us who must overcome the crippling legacy of bigotry and injustice. And we shall overcome.
5: One of the agreements that President Sadat and Prime Minister Begin are signing tonight is entitled A Framework for Peace in the Middle East.
6: Mr. Gorbachev, tear down this wall. You have lost too much, but you have certainly not lost America.
7: I can hear you. The rest of the world hears you.
8: Loving this country requires the willingness to speak out for what is right, to shake up the status quo. That's America.
1: Our presidency is no longer just an idea. It is an idea with a proud history. Ladies and gentlemen, the presidents of the United States of America. George Washington. John Adams. Thomas Jefferson. James Madison. James Monroe. John Quincy Adams, Andrew Jackson, Martin Van Buren, William Henry Harrison, John Tyler, James K. Polk.

0: Zachary Taylor, Millard Fillmore, Franklin Pierce, James Buchanan, Abraham Lincoln, Andrew Johnson, Ulysses S. Grant, Rutherford B. Hayes, James A. Garfield, Chester A. Arthur, Grover Cleveland, Benjamin Harrison, William McKinley, Theodore Roosevelt, William Howard Taft, Woodrow Wilson, Warren G. Harding, Calvin Coolidge, Herbert Hoover, Franklin D. Roosevelt, Harry S. Truman, Dwight D. Eisenhower, John F. Kennedy, Lyndon B. Johnson, Richard M. Nixon, Gerald R. Ford, Jimmy Carter, Ronald Reagan, George Bush, Bill Clinton, George W. Bush, Barack Obama. And now we come to the present. Once again, we place our trust in the idea of a president, as we have from the beginning.
1: My fellow citizens, no event could have filled me with greater anxieties than that notification on the 14th day of April, 1789, that you had selected me to lead our nation. But it was with the confidence of my fellow citizens that I took an oath, 35 simple words that have been repeated by every American president throughout history.
2: I, Donald John Trump, do solemnly swear that I will faithfully execute the office of President of the United States and will, to the best of my ability, preserve, protect, and defend the Constitution of the United States. So help me God. From the beginning, America has been a nation defined by its people. At our founding, it was the American people who rose up to defend our freedoms and win our independence. It is why our founders began our great Constitution with three very simple words: We the people. Since that moment, each generation of Americans has taken its place in the defense of our freedom, our flag, and our nation under God. These are the achievements of the American spirit. The spirit of a people who fought and died to bring the blessings of liberty to all our people. Above all, to be American is to be an optimist, to believe that we can always do better, and that the best days of our great nation are still ahead of us. It's a privilege to serve as the President of the United States, to stand here among so many great leaders of our past, and to work on behalf of the American people.
0: The presidency of the United States is a role unique in the world, an office entrusted to each president by us, we the people. Therein lies the genius of that new idea, now over 200 years old. A new idea our presidents have turned into a great American idea again and again.

Hello, everyone. Welcome aboard the Disneyland Railroad. We are now beginning a grand circle tour around the Magic Kingdom. We'll be stopping at Frontierland and Tomorrowland before reaching the exciting climax of our trip, a journey across the rim of the Grand Canyon and into the spectacular primeval world. Please remain seated throughout our trip, keeping your hands and legs safely inside the train. And no smoking, please. You're riding aboard one of four genuine steam-powered trains of the Disneyland Railroad. The forerunners of our trains were the celebrated pioneers of the rail that spanned our growing nation before the turn of the century. Now, don't be surprised if you hear the roar of a lion or the trumpet of a wild bull elephant, because we're riding through the jungles of Adventureland, one of seven themed lands here at Disneyland. Just past the tunnel up ahead is our first stop, Frontierland Station, gateway to the Old West. To the right of the station is New Orleans Square, which embraces the charm and elegance of old New Orleans as it was a century ago. If you'll be disembarking at Frontierland Station, please remain seated until our train comes to a complete stop. This is Frontierland and New Orleans Square, Frontierland Station. To those of you who have just joined us, welcome aboard. Please remain seated while the train is moving, and kindly keep your hands and arms inside the car. And no smoking, please. As we emerge from the tunnel, we'll be entering Bear Country, home of the Country Bear Jamboree. We're traveling alongside the rivers of America and heading into the true backwoods, back in time to the frontier as it was nearly a century ago. Life out here on the frontier was filled with challenges and hardships. The early settlers not only had to battle nature to survive, they also had to contend with river pirates and other outlaws. There across the river is proof. A settler's cabin is on fire. As we move further into the wilderness, keep an eye out for moose, elk, and deer along the water's edge. Walt Disney once said that Disneyland would never be completed as long as there is imagination left in the world. Well, imagination has gone to work again in the happiest land of all, the new Fantasyland. We're riding along the outskirts of that fairy tale village where you can enjoy new adventures with Peter Pan, Snow White, Mr. Toad, Pinocchio, and other favorite Disney characters. Just ahead is the enchanting home of It's a Small World, Walt Disney's salute to children around the globe. Here, happy children sing, dance, and celebrate the common bonds of people everywhere. In front of this colorful attraction are the topiary gardens, where plants grow in the shapes of some rather unusual animals. In the distance is the ice-capped Matterhorn Mountain. We're now leaving the land of fantasy and entering the world of the future, Tomorrowland. Throughout the years, Disneyland has showcased numerous innovations in entertainment and in transportation as well. For example, the first daily operating monorail system in the Western Hemisphere was introduced at Disneyland. Today, a third-generation monorail system glides above the Magic Kingdom, taking guests along a scenic 2.5-mile journey between Tomorrowland and the Disneyland Hotel. Winding above the roadways of the Autopia is the People Mover, another Disney-developed transportation system introduced right here in Tomorrowland. In 1981, a third-generation Wedway People Mover opened at Houston Intercontinental Airport. One day, a system like this may serve you in your own hometown. We're now approaching the Tomorrowland Station. After a brief stop, we'll travel through the Grand Canyon and then go back through eons of time to our primeval world. Please remain seated until the train comes to a complete stop. This is Tomorrowland. Tomorrowland Station.
To those of you joining us here, welcome aboard the Disneyland Railroad. Please remain seated while the train is moving, keeping your hands and arms inside the car. And no smoking, please. We're now about to travel along the rim of the Grand Canyon. All the animals, trees, and birds you will see are typical of those actually found there. Our train will then carry us back millions of years in time, back to a day when mighty dinosaurs ruled the swamps and marshes of the fantastic primeval world. And now, the Grand Canyon.

That's the spectacular Grand Canyon as we know it today. But it wasn't always that way. In fact, millions of years ago, warm primeval seas covered the region we call the Grand Canyon. Strange creatures crawled from the seas. And later, giant animals roamed over the swamps and marshes. Our ancestors never heard the sounds we're about to hear, nor saw the sights of this fantastic primeval world.

0: We're now approaching the Main Street station. If you are disembarking here, please remain seated until we come to a complete stop. Then kindly gather your belongings and step carefully from the train. Thank you for traveling with us aboard the Disneyland Railroad, and we hope you have a wonderful visit here at the Magic Kingdom. This is Main Street, Main Street Station, Disneyland, USA.
1: 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The Disneyland Limited, now arriving from a trip around Walt Disney's Magic Kingdom. 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

0: Let's see. Scuba gear, spare wiring, extra batteries, tanning oil. 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Hey, who took my toga? Hi there. Nice to see ya. The name's Nine-Eye, and you caught me packing for my big trip through time. Well, actually, I should say our big trip, because you're all coming with me, courtesy of an amazing new invention. The very first, one-of-a-kind, special, limited-edition, time machine, Super Smart Turbo XL. Isn't she a beauty? Don't worry, we're not all squeezing into that gizmo, just me. But it'll be just like you're right there with me, because I have built-in cameras all around me, 9 of them, giving a complete 360-degree view of everything I see. And I'll be transmitting everything back to you, live. So, everything I see, you see. See? Oh, we're getting close. I'd like to introduce you to the robot behind the machine, a brilliant inventor and scientific genius, Time Keeper. I think he'd like to have a word with you now. That wasn't exactly the word I had in mind. What Time Keeper was trying to say is, he's always dreamed of traveling through time. You see, he was inspired by the work of two incredible visionaries. I'm sure you all know Jules Verne, noted writer and French guy, with books like Around the World in 80 Days, 20,000 Leagues Under the Sea, and From the Earth to the Moon. He dreamed up stuff like spaceships and submarines years before they actually happened. And here's H.G. Wells, an Englishman with a fabulous imagination. He wrote The Invisible Man, War of the Worlds, and our personal favorite, The Time Machine. But none of H.G.'s visions ever came true. Until today. Hey, did I mention that I'm a fully qualified time travel pilot? I studied at MIT, the Metropolis Institute of Time Travel. Check out my training films. Meanwhile, I'd better check on Timekeeper and see what's keeping him.
1: Nine-Eye prepares for the rigors of time travel. Her testing begins with a trip over the falls to prove she's watertight. Next, Nine-Eye flies into a barn full of explosives.
0: Explosives?
1: To test her fire resistance. Finally, Nine-Eye hitches a ride on the space shuttle for the ultimate test of airworthiness. Up, up, and away. And so Nine-Eye graduates with flying colors, ready for her time travel adventure.
0: Hey, Knucklehead.
2: CB.
0: Is this thing ready or... not? Hey, hey, hey, whoa, wait, what are you doing? What's going on here?
3: Whoa!
0: This might be a good time to go over some safety instructions. I'd pay real close attention if I were you. See you inside.

0: That's right, my friends.
1: Why don't you come on in while we just do a final systems check?
0: Just a few routine...
2: Hey, Mo!
0: Don't worry. This is all part of the demonstration. Just testing.
1: For your safety, I've invented rails for you to lean on. I call them lean rails. Please do not sit on the lean rails, because they're there to lean on. And please don't sit on the floor. My studies show that you can't experience time travel on the floor. And it's not a pretty picture in those shorts.
3: Hey, Tinselhead, pipe down! I'm trying to work here!
1: All right! Ladies and gentlemen, esteemed guests, and those of you wearing the funny animal hats, welcome!
0: The reason I've gathered you here today is to witness the exploration of the next great frontier, courtesy of my own incredible time machine. Patent pending, of a void of paper that I love.
3: Hey, timekeeper!
2: What?
3: What am I in here? Scrap metal? Come on, introduce me!
0: Oh, pardon moi. I'd like you all to meet my assistant.
1: She's bold, she's brassy, she's self-contained all the way from Cleveland, Ohio. Please welcome the self-programming circumvisual photo droid. Let's say hello to 9-Eye.
3: Hello, folks. Grab onto your lean rails. We're about to break the time barrier.
1: That's right, my friends. No longer are we limited to traveling from place to place and losing our bags beforehand. Now, with my time machine, it is possible to travel from time to time.
3: Enough explaining. Hit the switch, baby.
4: We're almost ready to go. Just a few last-minute details.
3: You know, this thing looked a lot safer in the blueprints, bud.
4: It's perfectly safe. You have absolutely nothing to worry about.
5: Raising neutrino shield.
3: Yeah, if this gizmo's so safe, what are you doing with that neutrino shield?
5: Oh, nothing. It's just a little design flourish. Ha, don't worry.
4: Lead-lined underwear.
5: Check. Laser gun targeted. Check.
3: What will you point that thing?
1: It worked! And they laughed at me back at university.
4: Maybe it's because of the tutu.
1: Well, you doubting autonomous... You ready to make some history?
3: I'm ready, you're ready. Let's go!
1: I'll decide when we're ready to go!
0: We're ready to go.
1: Nine-Eye, can you hear me?
3: I read you loud.
1: No! Nine-Eye, I've lost that miserable little piece of metal.
3: Hey, I heard that. Where am I?
4: Don't worry, Nine-Eye, you're safe and sound in the Triassic period.
3: I'm opening my eyes. I better like what I see.
4: Oh, no, you're too far back.
0: These controls are so sensitive. I barely touched them.
4: Whoa, big teeth. Brain the size of a walnut.
0: Little tiny hands. They couldn't pick up.
4: No problem. I've got it.
0: Oh, quick joke for you.
4: How many Neanderthals would take a light of fire?
1: None. They don't have it.
4: I've gone to 12,000 years ago, the last great ice age. Fabulous. Oh, daiquiris for everybody.
3: How about a hot cup of antifreeze? I'm icing up here.
4: Here we are, 1450, a demonstration of Gutenberg's printing press. The gates, we are not in Germany.
0: Unless there's a whole new fashion thing. Look at those skirts, it must be cold. No one's wearing underwear.
3: Tough guys, eh?
5: Get away from there, Nina. He's coming to give you a glove, your kid.
3: Right between the eyes.
4: I got you, Nina. I got you. The Renaissance.
0: My machine works. I'll get the grant.
4: Quick, follow that Mona Lisa.
3: You always did have a thing for historical figures.
4: You're going to meet a true visionary. One of my personal heroes, Leonardo da Vinci. Perché io il fatto è macchina di tempo. To go.
3: Oh, great. Souvenirs.
1: No, no. Don't touch that. Put it back.
0: You don't know where that's been. Put it back.
3: Hey, Mona, take five. He's boring me.
4: Look, over there.
0: Ooh, gravity works.
5: Ciao, ragazzo.
3: That's Mozart.
4: Yes, Tom and Dick's
1: exposition, but it's stuck on fast forward.
0: Well, look at that.
4: Isn't that a great affair? I planned it that way, I really did.
3: Look out, I'm going to throw my circuit breakers.
4: I should save this for the next show.
3: Okay, what are we doing here?
4: Nine-Eye, this is something I've wanted to see my whole life. The Exposition Universelle de Paris, 1900.
3: Speak English.
1: The Universal Exposition of Paris, 1900.
0: This is why I built the time machine, not just because I like to write backwards.
4: We're about to meet two of my greatest heroes, H.G. Wells and Jules Verne.
3: So where are they?
4: What am I, a map?
3: Oh, look, here comes Mr. Wells. But I don't see Jules Verne.
0: Drop down, move closer, blend in, mingle, mingle, mingle. Don't just hover. Don't just hover, blend.
2: Look, right there, there he is. Right. The man with his head in the stars.
4: Jules Verne.
6: Monsieur Verne, permit me to present Monsieur H.G. Wells.
7: Monsieur Wells.
8: The honor is mine, sir.
2: Oh, and mine too, sir.
4: Your work, Mr. Wells, caused quite a sensation. Particularly the time machine.
8: Oh, yes, the time machine. I've brought along a model for La Conférence.
1: H.G., you are one snappy dude.
4: I spent my life writing about the possible, and you prefer the impossible.
8: Impossible? No, sir. This may be improbable, but believe me, it's not impossible.
1: Good reply. One point.
4: Have you traveled through time?
8: Have I ever traveled through time? I have traveled through time as often as you have traveled from the Earth. The moon, sir, yes.
2: Easy, boys. Too much coffee?
6: Well, we have only 10 minutes until the conference begins.
8: Well, we'll continue this, Monsieur Verne. A bientôt.
4: He's a dreamer. Time traveler. It's impossible.
3: Oh, yeah? Look again, Frenchy.
5: No, that's it. You're grounded. I told you not to interfere. I'm bringing you back right now.
3: Hey, I watched that. Hey, did you get your paws off me? You're smudging my glossy finish. Dad!
6: Don't worry, relax. It's under control. No problem, I've got it.
5: Oh! Oh, no! What have I done? Oh, no!
6: I'm going to be turned into a ready teller.
9: I'm sorry, you're overdrawn.
4: I must be dreaming.
5: Dreaming? This is a nightmare.
4: Who are you?
1: Timekeeper. Just a guy who probably destroyed history by bringing you here.
4: Where's here?
3: It's the future, Mr. Verne.
6: I've got to send you back.
4: No, wait! All my life, I dreamed of the future. You must let me see it.
6: It is pretty wonderful.
5: Maybe.
6: No, I can't. No, I can't. Yes, I can. No, I can't. No, I can't. Yes, I can. No, I can't. Listen, you have a speech in 10 minutes.
4: Plenty of time.
6: But I cannot guarantee your safety. We're not covered for this, really.
4: I'll take my chances.
3: I think you better go back. With Tinselhead here at the controls, you're going to be French toast by breakfast.
5: Listen, Blinky! I know exactly what I'm doing!
9: Now, Monsieur Verne, tell me, what would you like to see?
4: Everything.
3: Way to go, Jules.
1: Javern, I proudly show you the modern world.
6: Then 10 minutes are left.
3: Give me 10 minutes.
4: So this is the future. It's very dark.
6: You know, I've never been able to read these timetables.
4: He does know what he's doing.
3: I wouldn't count on it.
1: Don't make that noise.
3: Oh, that's not what I think it is.
1: Oh, no.
3: What happened? Where's Jules?
6: I got him on the train. Didn't stay inside. Picky, picky. Well, I'll move you in closer.
3: Whoa! Way to go, Tin Man. You turned Jules Verne into a hood ornament. We're showing off. I'll put Jules back on the ground now.
6: Oh, all right. Don't yell at me, please. My circuits are not all there.
3: No kidding.
1: Oh! Dad! Dad! Warning! Warning!
4: Hold it, God! This is total madness. I'm going to try
3: it. I am not watching this.
1: Dad! Dad! Something caught the link, Grandpa.
3: Hey, Professor.
5: What?
3: You put Jules Verne in a race car? Yeah, good thinking.
6: Maybe this wasn't such a good idea.
3: Jules, wait. That's the off ramp.
1: Stay with him, Nana. Stay with him.
3: Slow down, Julie. Slow down.
1: Kick it, honey.
3: Yeah!
1: Roll on through. Now, pop a wheelie. You're in here now.
5: Oh, no, look up ahead. It's the Jamaican team.
1: Oh, Jules, don't be afraid. You're coming down to the store, Harry.
2: There goes Suzanne Somers pulled by a blender fish.
4: So it is true. What one can conceive, one can achieve. Thank you.
3: Come on, get me out of here before I rust.
2: Right.

0: But where's Jules?
1: Relax. I've got him right here.
2: Happy Julie!
3: Oh, Johnny Bear! I'm flying!
1: Sweetheart, sit down, will you?
3: I'm flying!
1: You can't fly. If you had wings, I'd let you go.
3: I'm flying!
1: Don't make me come over there. I'll turn this helicopter right around right now.

0: complete without a brief moment in the English countryside with someone named Trevor. Hello, Trevor. Take care. We're heading toward that aqueduct. And here we are. Wow.
1: This is it, Julie. The Big Apple. New York, New York. City of 10 million dreams. And one parking space.
2: It's fantastic.
1: I gotta tell you, Jules, I really love flying with you.
2: Nina, thank you.
3: Timekeeper, can you take me even higher?
4: Higher, Monsieur Byrne?
0: Your wish is our command.
5: Ah, sister. We have an unidentified Frenchman approaching our party.
2: From the Earth to the Moon. No doubt you've made the journey.
1: You wrote the book, Jules.
2: You are very kind.
5: Monsieur Van, 30 seconds to your speech.
0: Here we are, back at the exposition.
1: Great place, wrong time, you big lug nut.
6: Hey, check this out, babe.
0: Yo, yo, do the timekeeper rap. You got to see it now. Feel it. Run BMW.
1: Sorry, guys, we're out of time.
2: Thank you, timekeeper. It was an extraordinary voyage.
7: Extraordinary for me as well, sir.
2: Nine-Eye, you are a most charming guide.
1: I'm really going to miss you, Jules. If I ever come back, I'm definitely going to look you up.
8: I don't believe what I'm seeing. This is impossible.
2: Improbable? Impossible, no.
8: Mr. Vernon.
2: Come on.
8: It's going in the air.
1: Goodbye, Jules.
0: Goodbye, Nine-Eye. Au revoir, Mr. Vernon.
1: Don't forget to write. You know, it's not the same without Jules.
7: I'll miss him too, Nine-Eye, but there's still one place we haven't seen. Ladies and gentlemen, now that we know my time machine operates flawlessly, who would like to travel into the future?
1: Hold it. You're putting people in this thing on purpose?
7: Chill, Blinky. I'm on a roll. Now, any volunteers?
5: Step right up. Don't be afraid. Put yourself through a massive time warp continuum.
7: Anybody?
6: Please, no Disney employees.
5: Oh, fabulous.
7: Come on down. Uh-huh.
5: There's the pioneer spirit.
1: I hope you're insured.
7: I hope you did your eyes checked. Now,
5: prepare for the most fantastic journey of your life.
1: Okay, let her rip.
7: Here we go.
1: You see, we're really in the future. Once in a while, you do amaze me.
6: Actually, I surprise myself sometimes.
7: Well,

0: That's pretty fabulous.
1: Look, it's Jules in HG. Hey, guys!
2: My dear 99, good to see you again.
1: Wait a minute. How did you get here?
2: In the future, anything's possible.
1: Hey, wait for me!
3: Well, time flies, and now I'm going to go browse through the library at Alexandria. Check up on Columbus before he got to Ohio. Give Freud a piece of my mind and say, Oedipus, Schmedipus.
4: Okay, show's over. Get out of here, you little numbskulls. I love you. Thank you for coming today.
3: Get out!
4: Ciao. Arigato gozaimasu.
3: All feet are the same. Bony knock me.
4: Bye-bye. 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

This is Captain Nemo speaking. Welcome aboard the Nautilus. We are proceeding on a course that will take us on a voyage 20,000 leagues under the sea. En route, we will pass beneath the polar ice cap and then probe depths seldom seen by man. So make yourselves comfortable. But please, remain seated at all times. Here among the reefs, you will see many familiar inhabitants of the undersea world. The great green sea turtles, for instance, are the reptilian patriarchs of the deep. These amphibious descendants of the dinosaur have changed little in the past 200 million years. Groupers, or giant sea bass, roam the coastal bottoms in search of food. The giant clam, obviously, is quite safe from such marine predators.

0: Witness the crew from one of our satellite ships. They are harvesting the abundance that nature has sown here beneath the sea. Kelp beds are cultivated, sea creatures corralled and protected from predators, just as terrestrial shepherds protect their flocks from ravenous wolves.
1: Surface storm ahead, sir.
0: Weather alert. All controls 8 degrees down. Hold her at 80 fathoms and proceed on course.

0: The Nautilus can dive safely below the violence of ocean storms. Surface vessels are not so fortunate. Witness the evidence of their fate. The graveyard of lost ships. For ages, these rotting holes have kept their secret treasures, safeguarded by silent sentinels of the deep. Man-eating sharks, nature's most unpredictable predators of the sea.
1: We've raised the polar ice cap, sir. There's a clear channel at 40 miles.
0: Steady as she goes. In this region of the polar ice cap, you are witnessing a rare visual phenomenon. The aurora borealis above us.
1: Ice flow thickening, sir.
0: Take her deep. And keep an eye on the depth gauge.
1: Aye, aye.
0: We have passed beneath the North Pole and are now descending into that region in deeper water where the sun has never penetrated. Here, in this realm of eternal darkness, nature has provided her creatures with their own eerie luminescence.
1: Twilight, sir. We reached maximum depth limit.
0: Take her back up to 80 fathoms.
1: 80 fathoms. Aye, aye.
0: There are limits beyond which man and his puny efforts cannot survive. We have almost exceeded those limits.
1: Starboard, sir.
0: These crumbling heaps of stone betray the hand of man. I believe we've made a startling discovery. These classic ruins could very well be the legendary lost continent of Atlantis. Some scholars theorize that a remarkable civilization was destroyed by a tremendous volcano. Others treat any concept of Atlantis as pure fantasy, along with legends of sea serpents and mermaids.
1: Beg your pardon, sir, but sea serpents are mere fantasies?
0: Belay there, mate. Anyone in his right mind knows there's no such thing as a sea serpent or mermaids. Mr. Baxter, if you think you're seeing mermaids and sea monsters, you've been submerged too long. Neptune's flippers. This confirms it. That seething mountain still denies rest to the civilization it submerged thousands of generations ago. Helmsman, steer clear the tottering columns.
2: Aye, aye, sir.
0: Red alert.
1: Red alert. All hands to station.
0: Trim the tanks.

0: 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Its hull has been crushed like an eggshell.
1: Another monster detecting forward sense.
0: Full repellent charge.
2: Repellent charge, aye, aye. Maximum voltage.
0: All ahead.
2: All ahead, aye, aye. Hold at the repellent, sir.
0: Emergency maneuver. All engines, stand by to surface.
2: Aye, aye.
0: Surface.
2: 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Surface! Surface! Brake all failure, sir.
0: Proceed on course. All ahead.
2: All ahead, aye, aye.
0: Station the maneuvering watch.
2: Aye, aye, sir. All hands stationed.
3: Ladies and gentlemen, in just a few moments, we will be docking at Vulcania, our home port. It has been a pleasure having you aboard the Nautilus on this memorable voyage that has taken us 20,000 leagues under the sea. Captain to bridge. Reduce speed and proceed to number 4 berth. Stand by to dock.
4: Bridge, aye, aye. All ahead, one berth. Stand by the mooring.

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hee hee hee hee hee hee hee hee hee hee hee hee hee hee hee hee hee hee hee hee hee hee hee hee hee hee hee hee hee hee hee hee hee hee hee hee hee hee h

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2: We're not afraid of you.
0: Another broadside in you goes down with the tide. Give it to him again, lads. Aye, that'll show the bilge rats. Avast your scurvy scum! Bring up your white flag!
3: I am no chicken. I will not talk.
4: Pipe the lubber aloft, matey. 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
5: Do not tell him, Carlos. No, no, no, no.
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0: Weigh anchor now, ye swabbies. 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
1: We watch the redhead.
0: Belay there, ye fo'c's'le swab.
2: Oh, the redhead!
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4: Avast there!
5: Fooled him, I did, by gum. Search all you want, Captain Jack Sparrow. You'll never find the treasure without a look at this here map and this lovely key to the treasure room.
6: Kitty, kitty, kitty. 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
7: The papers and blinders and now to a cast. 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
0: Here, doggy. 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
0: him.
1: Dearie. 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
3: Burn up a city, really a fright ring up me, honey. Rascal scoundrels, low as the knaves, ring up me, honey. Oh, devils and black sheep are really bad eggs. You're a fighter's nerd to look at me.
4: Yes, dear.
3: Baba,

0: Hek Elik Gabaye. We will meet again. Until then, may you always be delighted with the beauty of Mexico.
1: Hello. If you are new to the area, the Monstropolis Chamber of Commerce would like to welcome you. While you're in town, be sure to...
2: We interrupt this program for a special report. A child is on the loose in Monstropolis. A human child!
3: If witnesses are to be believed, there has been a child security breach for the first time in monster history.
4: We can neither confirm nor deny the presence of a human child here tonight.
5: I tried to run from it, but it picked me up with its mind powers and shook me like a doll.
6: It's true! I saw the whole thing!
7: Happy birthday, Schmozy Poo!
8: Oh, good right there!
9: Grabbed me with its giant forked tongue and rolled me up and down like a yo-yo.
10: Oh, boy, we gotta get you home.
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0: most terrifying day of my life. 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
1: Good night.
2: Kitty!
3: Kitty's gotta go now.
1: Sleep tight.
0: Nothing to worry about, folks. Just a standard decontamination.
4: That's getting to him now.

0: 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Clench.
1: We were, of course, extremely enthused when our market research probe discovered the Earth. 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
1: 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But I believe we have an important obligation to help less fortunate planets upgrade their technologies. 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So join with me now, won't you? And together we will seize the future with XS.
2: Ladies and gentlemen, in just a few moments, the automatic doors will open and you will proceed to the XS demonstration area. 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
0: And now, to tell you more about living life with excess, here once again is Chairman Clench.
2: By now, you must be wondering how excess tech can help you seize the future. Well, wonder no more. 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
3: Ah, welcome, wearied travelers, to the great big universe of XS. You may call me Sir, that is S-I-R, which stands for Simulated Intelligence Robotics. What do you want, Skippy? No, you may not get out. You're a lucky volunteer. Now, dear friends, you're probably asking, what could the galaxy's leader in sophisticated technology possibly do for me? Well, how would you like to travel anywhere, anytime, at the touch of a button? Science fiction? No. Behold, the XS Series 1000. The first in a complete line of personal and commercial teleportation systems, capable of sending bright-eyed biological life forms like yourselves, and even lower life forms like Skippy, from one place to another, instantly. In a moment, I will break down our fuzzy little friend into a mass of molecules, send those molecules through the air above your head, and reconstruct them in the tube over here as good as new. And now, witness for yourselves the wonders of XS teleportation.
4: Phase one of the process has begun. Disintegration into molecular components. Don't worry, it's practically painless. And now the second phase. The molecules are beamed to the receiving chamber where atom by atom we reconstruct our carefree traveler. And here's the little skipper now. Oh, shut up, Scruffy. You're not burned. You've just got a healthy glow. Skippy, you just reminded me of a feature that I absolutely love. With the mere touch of a button, the entire process can be reversed. Bon voyage. And this is my favorite. It can be suspended indefinitely. My dear friends, you've just witnessed a small sample of the awesome power of XS teleportation. But wait, there's much more. Imagine if the trip were not merely the width of this room, but the breadth of a galaxy, the span of a universe. Well, imagine no more. Because soon one of you will be taking that trip. One of you will seize the future with excess. Bon voyage!
0: Attention, visitors. Please gather your belongings, including smaller carbon-based life forms, and proceed to your right into our testing chamber. There you will experience the wonders of excess teleportation for yourselves. Please, proceed to the testing chamber immediately. Don't miss your chance to be seized by excess. For your own safety, we must insist that you leave this area now. Move it!
5: No more tests. We're about to go live. We can't have any
6: Look,
5: more tests.
6: Look, our other transmissions did not cover this kind of distance. Again, you are putting sales before science.
5: Exactly. Someone's got to be a role model. What? Ah! People of Earth, greetings to each and every one of you. I am Spinbomb, XS Management Supervisor, speaking to you live from across the galaxy, where we're all set for yet another spectacular demonstration. Dr. Bemis?
7: Hello. Look, I don't think we should...
5: We should waste another moment. I couldn't agree with you more. Ready when you are, Dr. Bemis.
7: Thank you. The analysis modules above your head will now lower into place. Please remain seated in an upright position with your arms at your sides. When the modules touch your shoulders, they will stop automatically, so remain seated and do not interrupt their operation.
5: I trust you were all impressed with our earlier demonstration, in which a living creature was teleported a short distance in total comfort. Now the time has come for one of you to experience something much more remarkable. A journey through interstellar space via XS teleportation. Dr. Themis will now analyze your human physiology to determine which one of you is suitable for our demonstration.
7: Data link online, analyzing now. This one might be adequate. We're going to have to boost the IQ. There's a lot of genetic...
5: And we've got our lucky traveler to whisk across the galaxy. In just a moment, the analysis module will arrive. Please...
8: Stay aside! Spinlock.
5: Chairman Glenn.
9: So, is everything on schedule?
7: Well, to tell you the truth...
5: We're ahead of schedule.
9: Excellent.
5: Just selected a volunteer.
9: It's off.
7: Oh, good.
9: I've been seized.
5: Something you ate, sir?
9: Seized with inspiration. A new idea.
7: Oh, terrific.
9: We're live, right?
5: Yes, very.
9: Hello, everyone. I recalculated our plan. You see, if we bring one of you here, well, I just get to meet one of you. However, if I'm teleported to Earth, I can meet all of you, shake each hand, and personally answer all your questions about the wonders of excess. I'll be with you in just a moment. Prepare yourselves for an unforgettable encounter.
5: Sir, I doubt that we are...
9: Remember, Spinlock, doubt is the rust of a feeble mind. The only way to seize the future is to grasp the present.
8: Let's go.
5: Grasp the present? Yes, well, Chairman certainly has a way with words. What do you say, Dr. Venus? Shall we grasp?
7: Yeah, grasp, right. But first I have to totally recalibrate.
8: Come on, seize! Grasp!
5: Okay, Doctor.
7: I am going as fast as I
8: can. Spinlock!
5: Yes, sir. Dr. Venus!
7: What?
8: Spinlock!
5: Must I do everything?
7: No! I didn't want the trajectory where I'm not.

0: Another planet in our transmission path. It must have intercepted the signal.
1: What?
0: Wait, I've got something.
1: Good, boost the power and send it to Earth.
0: Well, what if it's not him?
1: Of course it's him. Send him to Earth! Ladies and gentlemen, live and in person, Chairman Clench.
2: Spinlock, since when does Clench have wings?
1: Wink. It's an alien!
0: Analyzing now.
1: Well, what is it?
0: Okay, let's see. Ornithius, carnivorous.
1: Carnivorous? It eats meat?
0: Exactly, genius. Those people are in a lot of danger.
1: Now what's happening?
0: The teleportation tube is starting to break.
1: But it's unbreakable. It broke the tube!
0: We cannot let it get out!
1: Activate the torch beam!
0: Activating now!
1: People of Earth, do not worry. As long as those beams are on, the alien cannot fly out! It's out! The alien flew out! Get it back in the tube before it eats someone!
3: I can't! We just lost power!
4: We'll get someone in there and fix it!
5: Hello? Hey! Hello! Is everybody all right down there?
6: For sure. We're just screaming for the fun of it.
5: Excess Lab, this is Maintenance One. We've got major damage. What's going on in here?
4: Just a blackout. Find the auxiliary power switch.
5: No problem.
3: You can find it at the end of the first bridge to your left.
5: Roger. Already there. XS? Did you hear that?
4: Never mind. Just find the switch.
5: Roger.
3: Good job. We got the signal from your night vision camera.
4: Now, show us the people down in the chamber.
7: Is something wrong?
4: We just need to make sure that they're all right.
7: No problem.
5: Folks, there's nothing to be afraid of. I'll have this puppy up and running in a flash.
7: Now, where's that hatchway?
3: Right behind you.
5: Roger. I've got it.
8: Whoa!
7: What in the universe could have done this?
5: Connect this hatch.
3: Maintenance One, come in. Can you see the problem?
5: I can see the problem. Oh, boy.

0: Good. How do we get it back in the tube?
1: Just leave it to me.
2: Tube speakers activated. Screaming now. It's back in the tube.
0: Boost the power. Hurry! Good. It's working. More power!
2: The creature is about to explode!
0: Drop the shield!
3: My mouth was open!
4: Well, you see, there you have it. A little glitch here and there, but I think you get the idea. The potential of excess technology and all of that. We certainly apologize for any inconvenience, but after all...
5: It does take time to seize the future.
4: Good point.
5: Thank you so much for coming. Please exit out the open doors and don't forget your belongings.
4: The ones that haven't been eaten.
5: Thank you.
6: Hi there, all you wild animals. I'm Dumbo's friend, Timothy, the top mouse here on the Casey Jr. Circus train. Me and Casey got a lot to show you. But before we get rolling, your trainer's going to make sure you're all seated inside your cages and cars. Okay, Casey, let's get this show on.

0: 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All aboard!
1: All aboard! 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
0: Here we go! 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Whew. 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Come on, Casey. You can do it. 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

0: Wowie! 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That's where Peter Pan and Tinkerbell practice flying when they're not out chasing Captain Hook. You know, Snow White got lost once here in the Black Forest, but we don't have to worry because Casey knows a secret way out. Hey, slow down, Casey. We're back home again. 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Oh, and you wild animals in the cages. 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
1: Please put loose items in the pouch in front of you and securely buckle seatbelts.

0: Time travel commencing in T-minus 10 seconds and counting.
1: This is Seeker. Listen up. We've got to get in, grab the Iguanodon, and get out before that asteroid hits. Let's roll! Let's go get that dino. Computer, what are you tracking?
0: Styracosaurus.
1: Not our dino.
0: Warning, meteor shower in range.
1: Just little one.
0: Oleoramus. Hadrosaur. Raptor.
1: Time to get serious. Locking autopilot on homing signal now!
0: Sauropod.
1: Still not our dino, but at least this one's a vegetarian. Whoops.
0: Asteroid impact in 90 seconds.
1: We better move it.
0: Pterodactyl.
1: Incoming!
0: Asteroid impact in 60 seconds.
1: We can't stop now! Keep going, keep going!
0: Copsognathus.
1: Computer, what's happening?
0: Loss of traction.

0: Mission accomplished.
1: You made it! I knew you would, and guess who made it back with you? I better find him before security does. Thanks for everything!
2: When the automatic front panel opens, please step out to your right.

0: one little spark of inspiration is at the heart of all creation. Right at the start of everything that's new, one little spark lights up for you. Oh, hello there. So glad you could come along. I am the Dream Finder. Musical notes. What delightful melodies those will make. I love these flights of fancy, searching the universe for sounds, colors, ideas, anything that sparks the imagination. A sunbeam. That's a good one. Oh, everything I collect can inspire amazing and marvelous new ideas. And you never know what kind of figment you may come up with. Oh, here's my favorite. Two tiny wings, eyes big and yellow, horns of a steer, but a lovable fellow. From head to tail, he's royal purple pigment, and there, voila! You've got a figment of imagination.
1: Dream Finder, I'm just right.
0: Not quite.
1: Huh?
0: I'll throw in a dash of childish delight. Look, figment, some new friends have joined us.
1: Can they imagine too?
0: Of course. Imagination is something that belongs to all of us.
1: You mean everyone can think up new things.
0: That's right, figment. And every sparkling idea can lead to even more. So many times we're stumbling in the dark, and then Eureka! What a spark!
1: How are we going to use lightning?
0: We can combine it with ghostly shivers on a stormy night and turn them into a tale of fright.
1: Look, a rainbow! How do you use that? You paint with.
0: Now you've got it.
1: Wow. Numbers, letters, papers for writing, costumes, makeup, stages for mining, teardrops, laughter.
0: What about science?
1: Science? We'll need electron beams and crystal prisms, gyroscopes and magnetism, holy grail.
0: Hold on, Pigment.
1: Why?
0: The idea bag is full.
1: It is? Let's start making new things.
0: No, wait. First, we must store these ideas with the others in the Dream Port.
1: Are we almost there?
0: Well, the Dream Port is never far away when you use your imagination.
1: Come on, everybody, let's go!
0: We all have sparks. Imaginations.
1: Yeah.
0: That's how our minds create creations. Right at the start of everything that's new, one little spark lights up for you.
1: Oh, boy!
2: Imagination, imagination. A dream can be a dream come true with just that spark in me and you.

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Welcome to the illusion map, where things aren't always what they seem. 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
0: Unbelievable! Yes! You tested on the charts!
2: Whatever value!
0: Congratulations! 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
2: You're quite clever! 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
0: What a brilliant burst of creativity!
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All aboard! All aboard!

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1: Dive. Dive. Take her down easy.
2: Aye, aye. Trim bow diving planes. 3 degrees down.
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0: Sphere 30 degrees.
1: Right rudder, 30 degrees.
0: All ahead full. Steady as she goes.
1: Aye, aye, sir. All ahead full.
0: This is the captain speaking. Welcome aboard. We are now underway and proceeding on a course that will take us on a voyage of exploration through liquid space. En route, we will pass below the polar ice cap and then probe depths seldom seen by man. Make yourselves comfortable, but please remain seated at all times, and no smoking, please. The smoking lamp is out. Among these coral reefs, you'll see various species of marine life feeding among the seaweed and unusual rock formations. There are lobsters, crabs, sea turtles. These reptilian patriarchs of the deep are the amphibious descendants of the dinosaur and have changed little in the past 200 million years. Roaming the coastal sea bottoms in search of food are the groupers or giant sea bass. And speaking of giants, the giant clam has a fluted shell that can weigh up to a quarter of a ton. And the moray eel, with its powerful tooth-filled jaws, ambushes unwary prey from holes and crevices in the reef. The fish world has always been considered a silent habitat. But now, thanks to remarkable advances in marine technology, we can use instruments such as our sonar hydrophones to actually hear the fish talk.

0: Bridge, radar 1. Weather warning, surface storm ahead.
1: Weather alert. All controls, 8 degrees down.
2: Weather alert, down 8.
1: Hold her at 80 fathoms and proceed on course.
2: 80 fathoms, aye aye.
1: Submarines can dive safely below the violence of surface storms. Other craft have not been so fortunate. Witness the evidence of their fate. The graveyard of lost ships. Stronghold of sunken treasure.
2: Salvage operation ahead, sir. Divers to port and starboard.
1: How many attempts have been made to claim the treasure that lies hidden in these rotting holds? A fortune in gold and jewels, safeguarded by these man-eating sharks and other silent sentinels of the deep.

0: We are now passing beneath the North Pole into a region of deep water where the sun has never penetrated. Here in this realm of eternal darkness, nature has provided her creatures with their own eerie luminescence.
1: Warning light, sir. We've reached maximum depth limit.
0: Ease her back up to 80 fathoms.
1: 80 fathoms, aye aye. Captain, a giant squid dead ahead.
0: Stand by, repellent charge. Steady as she goes. Our submarine is equipped with a high-voltage electrical shield that would discourage even the most aggressive predator. There are legends told by ancient mariners of ships being crushed into splinters by the powerful tentacles of giant squid. But of course, these stories have no basis in fact. They're merely tall tales that should be classed as fiction along with the myths of mermaids? I don't believe it. Mr. Baxter, check the air pressure.
1: Green board, sir.
0: Mermaids and sunken treasure. Something is causing these hallucinations. Or can it really be possible? No.
1: Unusual formation to port and starboard, sir.
0: Aha! These crumbling heaps of stone betray the hand of man. These classic ruins could very well be the legendary lost continent of Atlantis. For centuries, scholars have debated its existence. Some believe that ages ago, a magnificent island was destroyed by a tremendous volcano.
1: Captain, it's an underwater volcano.
0: This confirms it. That seething mountain still denies rest to the civilization it destroyed thousands of generations ago. Helmsman, steer clear of the tottering columns.
1: Aye, aye, sir.
0: We now appear to be safely out of the area of volcanic disturbance, and we...
1: Captain, sonar reports unidentifiable condition dead ahead. Sir, it looks like a... It is, it's a sea serpent.
0: Great Scott, you're right. It is a sea serpent. Red alert. Emergency maneuver, all engines.
2: Emergency maneuver. Aye, aye.
1: Captain, we should enter this in the log, shouldn't we?
0: No. Forget it. Nobody would believe it anyway. I think we've been submerged too long. Stand by to surface.
1: Aye, aye.
0: Ladies and gentlemen, we are approaching our home port. We've enjoyed having you aboard on this adventurous voyage through liquid space, our last frontier on the planet Earth. Station the maneuvering watch. Rig ship for mooring.
1: Aye, aye. All hands to stations.
3: Pilot to bridge. 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Stand by to dock.
4: Bridge, aye, aye. All ahead, 1/3. Stand by the mooring lines.
0: Now, when the cabin lights come on, please stand and disembark to your right. Take small children by the hand and watch your step up the ladder. Please use the handrail. All ashore, please. All ashore.
5: Inspired a movie of its own almost 50 years later, Saving Mr. Banks, starring Tom Hanks and Emma Thompson. Walt's quest began in the early 40s when his daughter's enthusiasm for the book Mary Poppins.
6: Ladies and gentlemen, boys and girls, welcome to Hollywood. Your journey is just about to begin. Before you enter onto our Hollywood soundstage, we ask you to please keep the party together and refrain from eating, drinking, smoking, and the use of flash photography. Once on board, we ask you please remain seated throughout the entirety of the show, as well as keeping your arms, hands, feet, and legs inside the vehicle at all times. Oh, don't forget to supervise your children. Thank you and enjoy your journey throughout these movies here at the Great Movie Ride.
5: Travers was very protective of Mary. The legacy of the gangster films of the Golden Age has continued to resonate over the years. In 1967, Warren Beatty and Faye Dunaway riveted audiences as Bond and Clyde. In the 70s, people were

0: place like the movies. One of Hollywood's significant contributions to the world of film were great musicals. This scene is from one of my favorites, the 1933 Busby Berkeley spectacular, Footlight Parade. Here's one of the most famous of all dance sequences. It's from the 1952 musical classic, Singing in the Rain.
1: Here's Gene Kelly singing in the rain, literally.
0: Here's one of the quintessential Disney musicals, Mary Poppins, starring Julie Andrews and Dick Van Dyke. This classic earned 13 Academy Award nominations.
1: Chim Chim Cheree, I love this song. Sing along.
2: No,

0: sound like a very good neighborhood.
1: Here's the birthplace of the Gangsterville, the seedy underbelly of Chicago, from the Public Enemy, starring James Gang. And violent look at the world of gangsters of the Depression era.
2: Is it them?
3: Nah, just a bunch of rubber-necked tourists.
4: Yeah, do you want to blow our cover?
5: Sorry about the delay, folks, but I don't want to run a red light, even in the movies.
4: Hey, come
5: in. I'm not allowed to leave my vehicle.
4: I should get over here.
1: I think it's time for a visit to a concession stand. Bye.
5: Mr. Osborne, wait. Okay, Bugsy, whatever you say.
4: Hey. I didn't know my name, anyways.
5: I've seen this movie before.

0: year. For cowboys, their oil sheaths maintain order in towns against the incapable wilderness. John Wayne and Clint Eastwood are two of the iconic stars who epitomize this ideal of the stoic gunslinger.
1: People do what they want.
2: The chicken clip made some of the greatest westerns of all time. So I'm driving the bank, not on my watch, Pilgrim. Sit tight, folks. I'll be right back.
3: Ladies and gentlemen, please remain seated. Your guide will return momentarily. Remain seated, please.
4: Looky here. Just make time for perfect getaway. Good job, Spade.
5: Yeah. Reach for the sky!
2: What are you here?
5: You're under arrest! Get
4: it, man! Let's
5: go, woman!
0: I think it's time for a visit to a concession stand. Bye.
6: Extremely dangerous. Proceed with caution.

0: and George Lucas cemented their status as the Blockbuster Boys with their first partnership. Here from that legendary collaboration is Harrison Ford as archaeologist Indiana Jones in Raiders of the Lost Ark.
1: Snakes. Why did it have to be snakes?
0: Some of the biggest horror stars of Hollywood have appeared in the ancient story of a cursed Egyptian temple. A priceless jewel that beckons to all, but be warned, the temptation always leads to destruction.
1: Oh, looks like we have another load. I reckon it's time to stake my claim. Nothing more than another ghost town. Takes a lot more than this to spook me. No money, hombres, move along, fetch that treasure. Lesson you want a belly full of lead.

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Think about the opening of Raiders of the Lost Ark, where archaeologist Indiana Jones braves the thing to steal a golden idol, or the spooky jungle where Arnold Schwarzenegger battles the predator. 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

0: famous movie stars in one of his greatest roles, Mickey Mouse, as the Sorcerer's Apprentice in Fantasia.
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1: Very well. 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Just try!

0: 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We hope you've enjoyed our tour through some of my favorite films. But remember, there are many more adventures waiting for you every day on TCM.
1: We didn't need that. We had faces.

Gentlemen, may I have your attention, please? When we leave this area in a moment, be sure to take along all your belongings, including your imagination. Our mission to Mars takes place sometime in the future when a sightseeing trip to the Red Planet is an everyday adventure. When you enter, please use all three aisles. Keep your group together and move as far toward the end as you can.

0: Ladies and gentlemen, this is our McDonnell Douglas Mission Control Room at Disneyland Spaceport. The Director of Operations has been expecting you, and while we're waiting for our flight to be called, he'll take a few minutes to describe what's going on. Excuse me. Mr. Johnson, all the passengers for Flight 295 are now in the boarding area.
1: Thank you. Welcome to Mission Control, space travelers. The first part of your trip to Mars today will be directed from this room, and so will your landing when you return to Earth. As you can see on the large screen behind me, we're keeping track of things on one of our many manned space stations now in orbit, while the small screens below show other activities being monitored by Mission Control. I'll have them repeated on the upper screens for you also.
2: SSL, this is instrumentation.
3: 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SVO, start port recorders and TV video tape recorders.
2: Will do.
1: Now on the large screen again, you see a scientist aboard the space station at the controls of a large telescope trained on the sun. This kind of solar research was begun back in the early 1970s by the Skylab astronauts. And time-lapse pictures from space like this are revealing new facts about how the sun produces energy, which may help us solve some of our own energy problems on Earth. This is a very interesting part of the station, where special manufacturing processes are carried out under weightless conditions. Here you see a close-up picture of a groove being melted in a stainless steel plate. Done in zero-G conditions, this imparts a quality to the metal we can't get under Earth gravity.
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1: Just as I thought. Somehow, this silly bird trips the emergency system every time he comes in. And I think he knows the laugh's on us.
0: Oh, Mr. Johnson, would you show us what it's like for people in zero gravity? That's very interesting.
1: Of course, just a moment. Patch us into Skylab Video Net, please. Now there you see how easy it is to get from one place to another. You simply float through the air. That takes some getting used to. But zero-G has other advantages, too. Like this, for example. One man can easily handle heavy pieces of scientific equipment that he couldn't even move under normal gravity. Astronauts quickly adapt to zero-G, but over extended periods, regular exercise is absolutely vital. Here are some off-duty crew members working out in the station's gymnasium.
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1: Now on the large monitor, you can see your spacecraft waiting on the launch pad. Countdown is in progress and all systems are go. Have a good flight.
0: Thank you, Mr. Johnson. Ladies and gentlemen, please follow me to the boarding gate. Ladies and gentlemen, welcome aboard our McDonnell Douglas DC-88 space liner for today's mission to Mars. The captain has asked that you remain in your seats at all times. And please, no smoking.
7: Attention, please. Folks, this is Third Officer Collins speaking.
6: 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Right now, we're on final countdown, and you can watch our liftoff on the lower screen in your cabin. I'll speak to you again after we're in space.
7: Mission Control, this is Mars 295, ready for departure.
8: 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Countdown is go at T-5, 4, 3, 2, 1.

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2: Ladies and gentlemen, we've just dropped our booster engines, and in a moment we'll make what we call a hyperspace jump, the new method of space travel which enables us to cover enormous distances in seconds. On the side screens, our ship's computer has drawn a diagram of our solar system, and we'll tip it over and move in closer so you can see where we're going. You'll notice that the orbital velocity of the planets is exaggerated, but as we approach the inner planets, you can see that they move at the proper relative speeds. Earth and Mars are anywhere from 35 million to 240 million miles apart at times, which used to make a trip to Mars pretty tricky. For example, spaceships had to follow a curved path for about 8 months to intercept Mars when it reached a certain spot. It was like having to hit a golf ball in California hard enough and accurately enough to make it go through one particular window of a train arriving in Florida that much later. Today it's much easier. We simply launch out into space until we reach Mars Acquisition Velocity, or MAV. Then we generate a hyperspace field around us for a short time. When we switch it off, our spacecraft is approaching Mars. Back in the 70s and 80s, this would have seemed like science fiction, but today it's routine, and we...
3: 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Secure all ship operations. 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Resume all operations.
2: Well, folks, a hyperspace jump is always interesting, to say the least. But we're back in the real universe again, and on the upper screen you can see Mars as it actually appears close up. The dark markings were once thought to be vegetation, but they're actually just large areas where rocky surface material has been swept clear of topsoil by high winds. Mars does have a very thin atmosphere, but it contains no oxygen. There's no liquid water at all, and temperatures are far below zero over most of the planet.
3: Attention all stations, outer lock is now open. Stand by to launch camera drones.
2: Those small unmanned rocket ships you see leaving us will shortly be sending back television pictures as they fly near the surface, but we'll continue our view from orbit also.

0: That's pretty impressive. This superimposed outline of the United States will give you an idea of its size. Here's a closer view of the section of the rift one of our camera craft is approaching. In a few seconds, we'll have the picture it's sending back, so watch the size screens, please. There's the picture. Our camera ship is down in the rift now. Seen this close, it looks quite Earth-like, but it's hard to get the scale of things. The wall there is almost 4 miles high, and the floor is about 50 miles across at this point. Even those branch canyons you see are 6 or 7 miles wide and go back as much as 100 miles from the main rift. This is no little canal by any means. On the upper screen, we're switching to what is literally the high point of Mars, Olympus Mons, the biggest volcano in the whole universe, as far as we know now. It's 370 miles wide at the base and over 75,000 feet high at the top. 2.5 times more than Mount Everest, the highest point on Earth. Now on the side screens is the picture from our other ship as it approaches the top of the cone. In just a moment, it'll drop down into the caldera, and you can see how big it really is. On Earth, the largest calderas are up to 10 miles across, but that's 40 miles to the opposite rim. Olympus appears to be extinct now, but just imagine what it was like when that entire area was a sea of boiling lava. Scientists estimate it was... Just a moment, please.
1: Spacecom, we show a loss of signal on remote 2. Impact count is rising.
0: Ladies and gentlemen, our camera ship has been knocked out of control by a shower of meteoritic particles. We may encounter the same conditions and...
1: Spacecom, this is operation. We have damage to primary ACS.
2: Emergency, stand by for space warp.
0: Ladies and gentlemen, we're returning to Earth immediately. Be prepared for another space jump.

0: This is Mars 2905. We are terminating emergency space warp. Are we cleared straight in?
1: 2905, this is Mission Control. Affirmative, your last transmission. You are priority 140 set. Auto control is locked on, and we are counting to retrofire.
0: 2905.
2: Ladies and gentlemen, as you can see, we'll be on the ground soon. Everything's all right now, but that was a close call. Now, please stand by for touchdown.

0: gentlemen, the outer locks are now open and you may leave the spacecraft. Thank you for flying McDonnell Douglas today, and we hope to see you again soon.
1: Your scientists name this planet HD131998AB, which Peter Quill said is
2: a terrible name for a planet.
1: He said that you Terrans should have called it
2: something cool like Mars, but you know, that hasn't already been taken.
1: I am still trying to decipher exactly how a name makes a planet's temperature cooler. You may wonder what it is like to live on a planet with three suns. Observe. For much of the year, our suns appear close together in the sky, giving it a familiar Terran night and day cycle, yet with a unique triple sunset and sunrise each day. As our planet continues along its

0: Today, we operate as a massive universal peacekeeping force. As you might expect, the Nova Corps maintains a strict dress code that reflects the rank, the highest of which is Nova Prime. Both Nova Corps and the Xandarian government are led by Nova Prime. This is our current Prime, Irina Rael, an innovative and revolutionary leader who has brokered more peace treaties than any in the history of Xandar. After Nova Prime, our highest rank is that of Centurion. One of our most celebrated Centurions is Tal Marin. He is a close advisor to Nova Prime and leads our peacekeeping efforts with his calm demeanor and sharp logic. While these attributes helped him rise through the Nova Corps ranks to command his own ship, they are backed by a dedication to training and a competitive spirit. Lately, he's taken a keen interest in one of your Terran sports. After Centurion comes the rank of Millennium. This is Millennium Ray Arrider, a skilled aeronaut who recently set a new speed record while utilizing Xandarian jump gate technology. Her ultimate goal is to help the Nova Corps make cross-galaxy travel faster and even more efficient. Our next rank is Denarian. Here's one of our most famous. Denarian Garthen Saul was a highly respected member of the Corps. He lost his life defending Xandar in the battle against the rogue Kree that nearly destroyed our world. We are eternally grateful for his service. Last, but in no way least, Corrin. I suppose now is a good time to introduce myself. I am Corrin.
1: All of those memories again. And it's thanks to the Guardians that Xandar is reaching out to all of them.

0: And now, please step forward into the Welcome Center, making room for everyone. Thank you.
1: Greetings, Terrans. I am Nova Prime Irani Rayal, Commander of the Nova Corps. On behalf of all Xandarians, I hope you have enjoyed exploring the wonders of Xandar. As you have seen, your world and ours were born of the same moment, one which you refer to as the Big Bang. As such, we are all galactic neighbors in a vast universe which we and countless others share. For you to travel to Xandar would take 2.5 million years, assuming you had a ship that could fly at the speed of light. So we decided to come to you. But even we could not have reached you so easily were it not for the Cosmic Generator, an advanced piece of Xandarian technology that creates jump points, artificial tunnels that act as shortcuts, linking distant points in space. It is our desire to share this wondrous technology with your people so that together we might explore new worlds and create a brighter tomorrow. And now, as the culmination of the wonders of Xandar, you will be teleported to a Nova ship above your planet for a demonstration of the Cosmic Generator. I trust you will find it an unforgettable experience.
2: 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Now, please step forward into the chamber. You're gonna love this. Someone did not stand where I told them to, okay? Stand by for teleportation.

0: I mean, of course you did. Nova Prime, they're ready.
1: Excellent. What you see before me is the cosmic generator. And in just a few moments, we'll be activating it so you can experience for yourselves what's happening.
0: I'm not sure. Our power's out. And the cosmic generator is gone.
1: Interior Monarch, go to Code Red. 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And call the Guardians. Now.
0: There is no cause for alarm. Turn off that alarm. I've got an important transmission coming in.
2: Hey, what's up, Nova Corps?
0: Our cosmic generator has been stolen.
2: What?
1: How?
3: What didn't we think of that? That thing's gotta be worth a fortune.
4: I am Groot.
5: Good question.
2: Yeah, who do you think took it?
4: Perhaps that really big man outside your ship.
0: Oh, that is a big man. I need to alert Nova Prime.
6: That's not creepy at all.
4: This species has failed.
2: Wait, whoa. We didn't even know there was a test.
5: He's got the cosmic generator. And he's creating a new jump point.
2: Jump point to where?
4: Not where. When?
3: It's some kind of mutant jump point.
5: It's going back to the dawn of time.
2: Dawn of time? Why?
4: To erase an error.
2: Well, that doesn't sound good.
4: Your time is over.
2: Wait, what do you mean? What do you mean it's so vague?
5: The jump point is closing!
2: Hey, Nova Dude, you know we're going to follow that whatever it is until we get there!
0: We can't. Our power is down, and I've got to get these Terrans onto evacuation shuttles.
3: I got it. I reprogrammed the shuttles to follow them through the jump point.
0: Wait, what?
3: Look, they're our only chance of keeping track of that whack job until we get the cosmic generator back. Piece of cake.
7: What? There's cake. Where's this cake?
0: The odds are impossible.
3: Yep.
0: But it's our only shot. Good luck.
5: Are you sure you can control it?
3: Come on, it's me. I got this.
2: We're all toast.
4: First it was cake, now there is toast. This planet is making me so hungry.
0: Terrans, listen up. You need to make your way to the evacuation shuttles now. We'll follow the plan if we get our power back. When we get our power back. Are you Terrans still there? Everything is under control. We're rebooting our subsystems and we'll have the power back soon.

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push up, push up, push up.

0: noise.
1: Noise? No one's gonna stop rock and roll from existing.
2: What have we done?
3: I think we jumped back.
4: All the way.
5: Oh, crud.
6: Was that the ding-dang?
5: The Big Bang!
6: I've seen bigger.
4: We gotta get that generator. It's the only way back.
7: There it is! We got the generator. We're rich!
6: You have no idea how to use it.
7: Oh, yeah? We'll see about that.
4: Rocket, get us home!
7: You know what would really help? An instruction manual.
6: I will destroy you.
7: Yeah, yeah. We get that all the time.
5: Rocket, anytime.
7: Okay. Let me try this.
5: The Milky Way just formed.
6: Milk gives me gas.
8: Quill, we're here.
5: It's about time.
6: Of course it is about time. Have you not been paying attention?
8: Nova team, link your star blasters. We have them contained, but not for long.
6: My world would have been perfect.
7: Yeah, well, nobody's perfect. Look at Quill. Hey.
4: We're back. Locking coordinates for Epcot.
5: It's Epcot.
7: Remind me to raise our rates.
6: I am Groot.
9: Well, then welcome to the Guardians of the Galaxy. Now, where's that K-Tos?

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1: Hey, thanks everybody. 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

the oldies.

0: top heads, playing stuff you can buy. But you gotta check out the rapper. 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What you crave's in the microwave, but how about nutrition? A box, a can of bag, a package on the table. 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You got the information before you pull the cap or to the back of port. You gotta play it smart, you gotta read the wrapper. Always read the wrapper.
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0: never worried about being healthy, and look at us!
1: Yeah! 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
0: Yeah!
1: Eat on!
2: You guys just don't get it, do you?
1: Listen, we'll tell you what's real!
0: Yeah!
1: This nutrition stuff.
0: We're tired of hearing bark.
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1: Cause you know there's nothing like staying at home.

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But lots of foods in moderation.

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1: Security prior to boarding. Droids and domesticated creatures must be

0: in checked baggage. But I'm gonna let it slide this time because it's so cute.
1: Is that your original hat? It's quite becoming.
2: Hello.
1: Please refrain from waving. This disrupts the circuitry as well as possibly the nose of the person standing near you. Thank you. Keep it moving. Where are you headed?
2: As far as you.
1: I'll have a nice one. You look confused.
3: Use the yellow strap to pull the belt out to the right side of the seat and snap the belt to the top row on the
4: Excuse me, Captain.
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5: It's about time. Binary motivators.
4: Well, binary is like a second language to me, but I fix the motivator from tense.
5: 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We're scheduled to depart in a few minutes.
4: 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Off with you. Go on. 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
3: Pay attention to the following safety information. 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
8: Wait! R2-D2, I am not programmed to fly these things. Now just turn us around this instant before we get into trouble.
10: Ah! knew it!
11: Oh, don't shoot! Prepare to be boarded, Captain.
10: I'm afraid there's been a terrible mistake. I am seeing.
11: We know you have this rebel spy on board.
10: I have never seen that before.
11: Now I have to bring my power. I want that spy.
10: Someone could get it.
11: I'm afraid
10: we've all just joined the Rebel Alliance.

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0: Blast their Rover. 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
1: Horizons 1 is now departing. Our final destination today, the 21st century.
2: Hey, that's some destination.
3: My wife's right. Wait till you see the new towns of tomorrow. Desert farms and floating cities, even colonies in space. But you know, this isn't exactly the first time anyone's tried to make this trip. People have been dreaming about the future for centuries. Well, here's the stuff dreams were made of several hundred years ago. Yeah, it's always fun looking back at tomorrow. Come on, I'll show you what I mean. There's the grand old man himself, Jules Verne. This is the way a moonshot looked to him back in the late 1800s. Old Uncle Jules may not have had all the answers, but he had the right idea.
2: He was just a little ahead of his time.
3: You know, people have painted some pretty fantastic views of the future.
2: And some pretty mixed up ones, too.
3: Easy living. It's always been just around the corner.
2: Say, we're just in time for the matinee.
3: Yeah, looking back at tomorrow through the movies of yesteryear. Look, the future from the 50s.
2: A bit far out, don't you think?
3: I guess so, but we always thought the future would be kind of fun.
2: I suppose people have always dreamed of the future. We sure do.
3: The only difference is that today, with what we know and what we're learning to do, we really can bring our dreams to life. It takes a lot of work, but the truth is, if we can dream it, we can do it.
2: Tomorrow's horizons are here, today.
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0: What you've just seen are the building blocks for the future up ahead. And while it may look fantastic, remember, it's all possible.
1: That's right.
0: And we ought to know. We live there. Come on, take a look at 21st century living on land and sea and even out in space. But let's start off at our place.
2: Broke this myself. Like it? My wife there is a good ear, couldn't you say? She's talking to our daughter, the desert dweller.
0: Isn't it something? Send a city kid to college for 7 years, and what happens? She becomes a farmer.
1: Oh, I think agricultural engineer is a little more like it.
0: Okay, but me, I'll take the city.
1: Yes, it's always exciting.
0: But hey, with today's transportation, we're just minutes away from our kids. Get that, will you? A few years ago, this was all barren desert. No crops, no irrigation. Quite a transformation. You know, this really makes me proud.
1: And you wanted her to go to law school.
0: But do you suppose they ever miss the fun of the city?
1: Oh, I think they get their share right here.
0: Floating cities. They're amazing. I mean, whole new industries have developed in them. And under them, mariculture. All sorts of marine mining. Fuels. Energy.
1: And fun. Remember fun?
0: I'm serious.
1: Well, so am I. Floating cities have opened up whole new ways for people to enjoy their lives, as well as their work.
0: There's always been something sort of mysterious about our oceans. We knew they were filled with valuable gifts for us.
1: Yeah, water and seaweed.
0: Very funny. But seawater has become an excellent source of energy, as well as being valuable for desert irrigation.
1: Seaweed?
0: Kelp is a tremendous source of low-cost fuel. Oh, we found lots of good things under our oceans.
1: And don't forget space. We found lots of good things out there, too.
0: These space colonies are out of this world. Let's take a quick look around.
1: Now there's the new frontier.
0: Our son and his family wouldn't live anywhere else. Hey, maybe you and I ought to move up here.
1: Oh, what a wonderful idea.
3: What is it, Tommy? Look, Mom, I'm flying. Why don't you try?
4: You don't know what I'm going to do with you. Don't get
1: on the pony. You don't want to lose it. Now that's really lovely.
0: Practical, too. Just think, materials from space for all kinds of industries back on Earth. And that's...
1: Uh-oh. We gotta run.
0: Time for our grandson's party? Uh-huh. We'll catch up to you later.
5: Terrific
6: kid.
7: Thank you. Don't you think he looks like his dad and his granddad
8: and his uncle and his cousin?
9: Happy birthday to you. Happy birthday to you.
10: Happy birthday to you.
11: 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You are invited to choose your own flight path back to the future port. Please look down at the lighted panels in front of you. Press one of the three ride choices, space, desert, or undersea. Everyone can choose. Majority rules. All passengers, make your selections now.
0: Well, we're almost back from the future.
1: Oh, it went by so quickly.
0: Yes, but one of the nice things about traveling into the future is that the journey's just beginning.
1: That's right.
0: And I'll tell you something. If we can dream it, we really can do it. And that's the most exciting part.
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13: 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Take her down easy.
14: Aye aye. Trim bow diving plane. 3 degrees down.
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0: atmosphere 30 degrees.
1: Right rudder, 30 degrees.
0: All ahead full. Steady as she goes.
1: Aye, aye, sir. All ahead full.
0: This is the captain speaking. Welcome aboard. We are now underway and proceeding on a course that will take us on a voyage of exploration through liquid space. En route, we will pass below the polar ice cap and then probe depths seldom seen by man. Make yourself comfortable, but please remain seated at all times, and no smoking, please. The smoking lamp is out. Among these coral reefs, you'll see various species of marine life feeding among the seaweed and unusual rock formations. There are lobsters, crabs, sea turtles. These reptilian patriarchs of the deep are the amphibious descendants of the dinosaur and have changed little in the past 200 million years. Roaming the coastal sea bottoms in search of food are the groupers or giant sea bass. And speaking of giants, the giant clam has a fluted shell that can weigh up to 1/4 ton. The moray eel, with its powerful tooth-filled jaws, ambushes unwary prey from holes and crevices in the reef. The fish world has always been considered a silent habitat. But now, thanks to remarkable advances in marine technology, we can use instruments such as our sonar hydrophones to actually hear the fish talk.

0: Bridge, radar 1. Weather warning, surface storm ahead.
1: Weather alert. All controls, 8 degrees down.
2: Weather alert, down 8.
1: Hold her at 80 fathoms and proceed on course.
2: 80 fathoms, aye aye.
1: Submarines can dive safely below the violence of surface storms. Other craft have not been so fortunate. Witness the evidence of their fate. The graveyard of lost ships. Stronghold of sunken treasure.
2: Salvage operation ahead, sir. Divers to port and starboard.
1: How many attempts have been made to claim the treasure that lies hidden in these rotting holds? A fortune in gold and jewels, safeguarded by these man-eating sharks and other silent sentinels of the deep.
2: We've raised the polar ice cap, sir. Ice flow thickening.
1: Take her deep.

0: We are now passing beneath the North Pole into a region of deep water where the sun has never penetrated. Here in this realm of eternal darkness, nature has provided her creatures with their own eerie luminescence.
1: Warning light, sir. We've reached maximum depth limit.
0: Ease her back up to 80 fathoms.
1: 80 fathoms, aye aye. Captain, a giant squid dead ahead.
0: Stand by, repellent charge. Steady as she goes. Our submarine is equipped with a high-voltage electrical shield that would discourage even the most aggressive predator. There are legends told by ancient mariners of ships being crushed into splinters by the powerful tentacles of giant squid. But of course, these stories have no basis in fact. They're merely tall tales that should be classed as fiction along with the myths of mermaids? I don't believe it. Mr. Baxter, check the air pressure.
1: Green bar, sir.
0: Mermaids and sunken treasure. Something is causing these hallucinations. Or can it really be possible? No.
1: Unusual formation to port and starboard, sir.
0: Aha! These crumbling heaps of stone betray the hand of man. These classic ruins could very well be the legendary lost continent of Atlantis. For centuries, scholars have debated its existence. Some believe that ages ago, a magnificent island was destroyed by a tremendous volcano.
1: Captain, it's an underwater volcano.
0: This confirms it. That seething mountain still denies rest to the civilization it destroyed thousands of generations ago. Helmsman, steer clear of the tottering columns.
1: Aye, aye, sir.
0: We now appear to be safely out of the area of volcanic disturbance, and we...
1: Captain, sonar reports unidentifiable condition dead ahead. Sir, it looks like a... It is, it's a sea serpent.
0: Great Scott, you're right. It is a sea serpent. Red alert. Emergency maneuver, all engines.
2: Emergency maneuver. Aye, aye.
1: Captain, we should enter this in the log, shouldn't we?
0: No. Forget it. Nobody would believe it anyway. I think we've been submerged too long. Stand by to surface.
1: Aye, aye.
0: Ladies and gentlemen, we are approaching our home port. We've enjoyed having you aboard on this adventurous voyage through liquid space, our last frontier on the planet Earth. Station the maneuvering watch. Rig ship for mooring.
1: Aye, aye. All hands to stations. 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Stand by to dock.
3: 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All ahead, 1/3. 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
0: Now, when the cabin lights come on, please stand and disembark to your right. 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

0: Hey, spinners, it's Chester here, reminding you for your safety to stay seated with that seatbelt fastened good and tight as you spin. Whilst you're spinning, keep your hands, arms, feet, and legs inside, and be sure to watch your children.
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exploring adventure, I'm going aboard the Astro Orbiter. 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We're now approaching Walt Disney's Carousel of Progress. Inside this rotating theater, four families welcome you into their homes of yesterday and today, starting way back at the turn of the 20th century. First presented at the New York World's Fair, this legendary circular theater celebrates the progress that has made our lives better. It's a perfect reminder that there's always a great big beautiful tomorrow shining at the end of every day.

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1: As an honorary space ranger, can I use your full personality and

0: after they're actor at Monsters Incorporated. So drop in and join Mike Wazowski and all his pals at Monsters Incorporated Laugh Board. Share.
1: Yeah. Very good. Keep it moving. We're on a tight schedule here.
0: As we approach the Tomorrowland Transit Authority station, our Grand Circle Tour is coming to an end, but not to a stop, because this transportation system never stops. Thank you for joining us on the Tomorrowland Transit Authority People Mover. It's been a pleasure to have you aboard. Enjoy the rest of your day and have a great, big, beautiful tomorrow.
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0: one little spark of inspiration is at the heart of all creation. Right at the start of everything that's new, one little spark lights up for you. Oh, hello there. So glad you could come along. I am the Dream Finder. Musical notes. What delightful melodies those will make. I love these flights of fancy, searching the universe for sounds, colors, ideas, anything that sparks the imagination. A sunbeam. That's a good one. Oh, everything I collect can inspire amazing and marvelous new ideas. And you never know what kind of figment you may come up with. Oh, here's my favorite. Two tiny wings, eyes big and yellow, horns of a steer, but a lovable fellow. From head to tail, he's royal purple pigment, and there, voila! You've got a figment of imagination.
1: Dream Finder, I'm just right.
0: Not quite.
1: Huh?
0: I'll throw in a dash of childish delight. Look, figment, some new friends have joined us.
1: Can they imagine too?
0: Of course. Imagination is something that belongs to all of us.
1: You mean everyone can think up new things.
0: That's right, figment. And every sparkling idea can lead to even more. So many times we're stumbling in the dark, and then you reach. What a spark!
1: How are we going to use lightning?
0: We can combine it with ghostly shivers on a stormy night and turn them into a tale of fright.
1: Look, a rainbow. How do you use that? You paint with.
0: Now you've got it.
1: Wow. Numbers, letters, papers for writing, costumes, makeup, stages for lighting, teardrop laughter.
0: What about science?
1: Science? We'll need electron beams and crystal prisms, gyrus paint with.
0: Now you've got it.
1: Wow. Numbers, letters, papers for writing, costumes, makeup, stages for lighting, teardrop laughter.
0: What about science?
1: Science? We'll need electron beams and crystal prisms, gyroscopes and magnetism. Holy grail!
0: Hold on, Figment.

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0: Imagination. 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

Technology, like a newfound potion, allows us to marvel at mysteries of motion. 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Science reveals the life within. 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Let's look at nature at this speed. 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
1: This advanced structure produced remarkable scientists, mathematicians, and builders of magnificent temples. Unstallach

color of the Mexican fiesta. 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
1: Please remain seated and keep your hands and arms inside your boat until it stops.

0: When word got out of Walt Disney's plans for a haunted mansion, the ghost relations department at Wed Enterprises was deluged with inquiries from assorted ghosts and haunts who were dying to get a look at it. An expert staff of master illusioneers worked for more than 10 years planning everything down to the minutest detail. This is the endless hallway, a misty passage beckoning you to enter, but offering no end. Of course, a model had to be made for the ghost's approval. Come along and follow us. Who knows? Someday you may want to live here yourself. No haunted mansion would be complete without a séance room. This one was designed as a cozy gathering place where the spirits could practice chain rattling, screeching, and the ever-popular horn blowing. The Imagineers at Wed Enterprises, many of whom were formerly animators at the Disney studio, worked overtime to make these tiny real figures arrive at the haunted mansion as ghosts. Seems to work well enough, doesn't it? Suitable sleeping quarters had to be prepared. You might call this a model apartment. As the ghosts began to arrive, individual problems began to pop up. A skeleton crew of technicians was kept busy full time, attending to the peculiar needs of the future inhabitants. No stone was left unturned. Some of the ethereal inhabitants were much too shy to be seen by mortals, and mechanical substitutes had to be devised to make them visible. What you are seeing is a man operating a machine that activates the mechanical features of this head. Or is it the other way around? Well, whatever it is, it seems to work. At least, I think that's what this fellow is trying to tell us. With the aid of these banks of electronic equipment, even the household pets were animated, including these two friendly creatures. A system was developed by the people at Disney to control the movements of the ghostly inhabitants of the haunted mansion through the use of scalloped-edged discs. Roller cams followed the depressions and shoulders, producing realistic movements that helped to bring our spooky tenants to life, if you'll excuse the pun. This system was called audio animatronics, which combined three-dimensional animation and sound through the use of electronics. By stacking these discs, a number of functions could be controlled at the same time. As a matter of fact, every movement and sound of all the tenants of the haunted mansion is directed in this manner. Is it any wonder that it took more than 10 years to complete the job? An interesting phenomenon that we seem to have no control over is this old gentleman who just can't seem to keep his eyes off of you no matter where you go. Probably the single most difficult problem faced by the illusioneers at Wed was that posed by some of the more bashful boarders who refused to show their faces. Some of the busts even appeared to be unfinished. The head was there, but the face was missing. But you know how it is. At Disney's, there's always a couple of faces left lying around on the floor.
1: As the moon climbs high over the dead oak tree, creepy creeps with eerie eyes. Grim grinning ghosts come out to socialize.
0: Finally, everyone was brought together. They all seemed to be in good order and capable of taking care of themselves, although some needed a hand. Or the latest in haunting hairdos. Everything was finally ready. Musicians were recruited, a cast party was held, and some last-minute repairs were made. It was so exciting that this poor fellow lost his head. The Haunted Mansion was an idea of Walt Disney's. You see, he began to worry where ghosts were going to live after all the old houses were torn down to make room for freeways. He decided that if someone didn't give him a house to live in, why, they'd just disappear. So Mr. Disney built a haunted mansion.
2: Oh, boy, but I'm sure glad it's not Halloween tonight.
0: Well, how come, Donnie?
2: Well, there'd be so many ghosts here, there wouldn't be any room for us.
0: Oh, boy.
3: Come on, the line's moving.
0: Yeah.
4: I wish you wanted to see that. You guys are
5: to the Haunted Mansion. I am your host, your ghost host.
6: Oh, that's wild.
7: Oh, the picture's moving.
3: Hey, he sold this one.
7: Oh, yeah.
8: Isn't that something? Man.
7: Oh, my gosh.
3: Wouldn't this room be great to have at home?
7: I know.
3: Yeah.
9: Something else is happening.
10: The whole room is changing. The top of the wall was about this high when I came in.
3: Now look.
7: I know. Look at the door opening.
3: Yeah, I know. Is this your first time through?
11: Thanks a lot. Come on, girl, let's go.
3: This is too much. I know.
7: Yes.
3: Oh,
7: there's
3: people
7: around here.
3: It's like
7: Plato. Hey, look at the picture of the man on the horse.
3: Look at the ship in that picture.
0: Hey, now that's what I call a pretty lady.
3: Boy, what an eerie place.
7: Hey, this is scary.
3: This is far out.
0: That's odd.
3: Boy, that's really weird. How do they do that?
12: You enter the carriages. Step on the moving dogs, please.
7: Hey, wait. I get to ride with EJ, because I'm the bravest. The rest of you guys, just make out the best you can.
11: Thanks a lot. Come on, Meryl. Let's go.

0: Bert, how would you like to be here alone and hear a voice calling you from the other end of the hall? Would you go, huh?
1: No, thanks.
2: Wouldn't that be great to have at home on Halloween? Can't you see someone ringing the doorbell? And when it opens, that's what they'd see inside.
3: I really don't think I'd care to have that in my living room at any time of the year.
4: And ghoulies from last Halloween. Awaken the spirits with your tambourine.
5: You can see right through the dancers. Look at the skulls coming out of the organ. Scary skulls. Bats. Oh, I don't like bats. This place makes me feel creepy all over.
6: EJ, look.

0: Ridley? No, thank you.
1: Fantastic thing I've ever seen in my life.
2: That was great.
3: I want to go again.
4: You know, I wish I knew how they got those ghosts in that big dining hall.
5: Hey, wouldn't you like to take that coffin home and use it next
6: hour?
5: Oh, yeah.
6: Donnie, what did you like the best?
7: Hey, where's Donnie?
3: Donnie?
6: Hey.
3: Donnie?
8: Donnie!
3: Hey, Donnie! Oh, man.

AT&T welcomes you aboard Spaceship Earth. Journey with us now to the dawn of recorded time as we explore the amazing story of human communication.

Lee. Wallace Morris.

Like a grand and miraculous spaceship, our planet has sailed through the universe of time. And for a brief moment, we have been among its many passengers. From the very beginning, we have always sought to reach out to one another, to bridge the gaps between us, to communicate. Across a lonely, hostile planet, our early ancestors spread out in search of food, shelter,

0: With the development of language came a vital key to our survival. For the first time, we could share and learn from one another. We bonded together in small tribes and prospered. No longer isolated. No longer alone. Ages later, the Egyptians invented the first written communications, a complex language of hieroglyphic pictures and symbols. With the creation of papyrus scrolls came the world's first piece of paper. Now, without ever leaving their palaces, pharaohs could deliver proclamations and decrees to subjects across the land. Phoenician merchants established the earliest commercial highways, trading goods and information at distant ports of call.
1: To aid in record keeping,
0: they created the first common alphabet and shared this new tool across the Mediterranean. In ancient Greece, the spoken word was elevated to a fine art. Philosophers debated with one another in plazas, and storytellers found a new forum for personal expression. The theater was born. The mighty Roman Empire bridged three continents with a vast system of roads. The fastest information highways the world had ever known. East, west, north, and south, all roads led to Rome. But these same roads were turned against Rome by invaders whose destruction left ages of knowledge and wisdom in the ashes that would become the Dark Ages.

But all was not lost. For far across the land, from Cairo to Cordoba, Jewish teachers, Islamic scholars continued the quest for knowledge. In libraries of wisdom, they debated ideas and shared new discoveries with all who would listen. In Western abbeys, monks toil endlessly in lonely isolation, copying ancient books of wisdom and revelations for

Finally, from the depths of the Dark Ages, came the Age of Enlightenment, the Renaissance. And with this era came a powerful new invention, the movable type printing press. Scientists, explorers, and scholars spread their discoveries in books and essays. Poets, musicians, and artists, fueled by the passion of the age, created timeless works of beauty and majesty.

On this wave of inspiration, we sailed into a bold new era of communication, bringing an explosion of tools and technologies which would bridge people around the world as never before. And as our appetite for information and knowledge grew, the world began to shrink. Today, we possess the ability to connect with one another instantly, anywhere on the planet.

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Spaceship Earth glows with billions of interactions, carrying news and information at the very speed of light.

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Or will we use this power to usher in a new age of understanding and cooperation on this, our spaceship Earth?

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Today, the entire world is our next-door neighbor. Our news is their news. Their news ours. We share our hopes and concerns with the whole planet. We truly live in a global neighborhood.

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Spaceship Earth will become our virtual classroom. 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

When hinges creak in doorless chambers, and strange and frightening sounds echo through the halls, whenever candlelights flicker, where the air is deathly still, that is the time when ghosts are present, practicing their terror with ghoulish delight. Welcome, foolish mortals, to the Haunted Mansion. I am your host, your ghost host. Kindly step all the way in, please, and make room for everyone. There's no turning back now. Our tour begins here in this gallery, where you see paintings of some of our guests as they appeared in their corruptible mortal state. Your cadaverous pallor betrays an aura of foreboding, almost as though you sense a disquieting metamorphosis. Is this haunted room actually stretching, or is it your imagination? And consider this dismaying observation. This chamber has no windows and no doors. Which offers you this chilling challenge: to find a way out. Of course, there's always my way.

didn't mean to frighten you prematurely. The real chills come later. Now, as they say, look alive, and we'll continue our little tour. And let's all stay together, please. There are several prominent ghosts who have retired here from creepy old crypts all over the world. Actually, we have 999 happy haunts here, but there's room for 1,000. Any volunteers? If you insist on lagging behind, you may not need to volunteer. And now, a carriage approaches to take you into the boundless realm of the supernatural. Take your loved ones by the hand, please, and kindly watch your step. Oh yes, and no flash pictures, please. We spirits are frightfully sensitive to bright lights. Do not pull down on the safety bar, please. I will lower it for you. And heed this warning. The spirits will materialize only if you remain quietly seated at all times. We find it delightfully unlivable here in this ghostly retreat. Every room has wall-to-wall creeps, and hot and cold running chills. Shh, listen. All our ghosts have been dying to meet you. This one can hardly contain himself. Unfortunately, they all seem to have trouble getting through. Perhaps Madame Leota can establish contact. She has a remarkable head for materializing the disembodied.

serpents and spiders, tail of a rat. 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Rap on a table. It's time to respond. Send us a message from somewhere beyond. 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
1: Ah, there you are, and just in time. 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

0: Welcome aboard.
1: At this time, I'd like to ask everyone to please remain seated throughout the show and to please keep your arms and hands open the vehicle at all times. And for the safety of our cast, we ask that you please refrain from the use of flash photography and external video lighting. Now that we've taken care of business, let's talk about me. My name is Wilson, and I'll be your guide for this magical journey into the movies. It's a perfect job for me because I love movies. Is everybody ready? Well, great, because it's showtime. What do you mean you are, CB? We are rolling. Hello, everyone, and welcome to the great movie ride. Once again, my name is Rosa, and I'll be taking you from this Hollywood soundstage right into some of the greatest movies of all time. Huh? A one tour. And just between you and me, this is no ordinary tour. Because a great movie ride brings these movies to life and puts you right in the middle of the action. Now, I don't know about you folks, but I just love those great Hollywood musicals of the 1930s. This scene is from one of my favorites, the Busby Berkeley classic, Bud Light Parade. Starring James Cagney, Ruby Keeler, and Dick Powell. Busby Berkeley got his start to start the parades for the U.S. Army during World War I. In 1952, Gene Kelly was singing In the Rain, but Debbie Reynolds and Donald O'Connor. Did you know Gene Kelly co-directed this film? Can anyone tell me what this movie is? That's right, it's Walt Disney's Academy Award-winning film from 1964, Mary Poppins, starring Julie Andrews and Dick Van Dyke. Wellington person folks, because this doesn't look like a really good neighborhood. In fact, it looks a lot like the underworld. These such classic gangster films as The Public Enemy. Sorry, one of my favorite tough guys, James Cagney. The working title of this movie was Beer and Blood, and in the United Kingdom, it was known as Enemies of the Public. I'm gonna finish that pudding hole.
2: Right
1: in ahead,
2: the first time I see him.
1: Some of my all-time favorite movies are actually gangster films, but... Sorry. He has a point there. I hate when people talk in the movies. Did you know that Clint Eastwood wore the exact same poncho for three of his Man with No Name movies? Didn't even watch it once? Oh, when they were in a gunfight? The Duke and Clint also made some of the greatest westerns of all. Once we're in a bank. Not on my watch program. Sit tight, folks. I'll be right back.
3: Ladies and gentlemen, please remain seated. Your guide will return momentarily. Remain seated, please.
4: Hold it right there, hombre.
5: Reach for the sky! You're under arrest! Shut the door, woman! Get yourself up! Maybe a judge will go easy on you!
1: Gang now, so hold on to your horses. Time to saddle up and ride.
0: Big T back at the hideout. Nope. Adios, tin horn. I'm riding off into the sunset. Oh. The sun shit went down quick, didn't it? I'm a stranger in these dear parts. What in tarnation is this?
3: This is Alien. You are with Sigourney Weaver aboard the spaceship Nostromo. Something has gone wrong. One by one, the crew has vanished. And somewhere in the ship, a terrifying creature waits to claim its next victim.
0: Victim? Well, I don't like the sound of that.
3: Warning! Remain in your vehicle. The area you are entering is extremely dangerous. Proceed with caution. And what will be your fate?
0: Well, sorry, partners. Making this up as I go.
3: Dust of 3,000 years lies undisturbed in this ancient burial chamber. On the chest of the great stone god, a priceless jewel.
0: Looks like we hit the mother lode. If I reckon this town, to stake my claim. Put me one bright as moon while I'm fetching that treasure. It's a new old belly full of lead.
3: But the jewel is guarded by a curse. And those who dare defy that curse must

Unbeliever, disturb the treasure of the gods and you shall all pay with your lives.

0: have that for my first big girl, huh? That's just supposed to show you that anything can happen in the movies. Now let's get on with our show. Horror movies, my all-time favorite genre. Some of the best horror films were produced back in 1930s and 40s. The monsters you can see in your first show and favorite can continue to haunt us today. The first mummy movie was a silent film made in 1912. Now entering the jungle, home of one of the most beloved characters of all time. And yes, it is Tarzan, portrayed here by Johnny Weissmuller. Over there, we have Marina O'Sullivan as Jane. And the one, the only, the panda cheetah as herself. Now, Johnny Weissmuller is probably the best known Tarzan, but he had some tough competition for a leading role in his first film. When casting in the 1932 version of Tarzan the Ape-Man, the producer seriously considered a young unknown actor by the name of Clark Gable. The future Red Velvet lost the role because the directors didn't think Gable was muscular enough. And speaking of Bogey's famous last words, the producer, Bobby Willis, thought about them 3 weeks after the production had wrapped to meet a call of our inch recorded dialogue.
1: Look, I'm not going to be noble. It doesn't take much to see the problems of three little people going around to fill a beans in this crazy world. Someday you'll understand that.
0: Here's one of my favorite movie stars, Mickey Mouse, in one of his greatest roles, the Sorcerer's Apprentice in Fantasia. The source in this sequence is actually named Yen Sid, which is Disney spelled backwards.

assuming we're not being kisses anymore. Now, how often do you have to say that? I say we're definitely somewhere over the rainbow, and one of the most beloved movies of all time. The Wizard of Oz.

0: Was it you?
1: No, no, it was an accident. I didn't mean to kill anybody.
0: Well, my little pretty, I could cause accidents too.
1: Oh, rubbish, you have no power here. Be gone before somebody drops the house on you too.
0: Very well. I'll bide my time. But just try to stay out of my way. Just try. I'll get you, my pretty. And your little dog too.
2: I wonder how to get out of here. What do you folks think? Which way do we go?
3: Follow the yellow brick road.
2: Follow the yellow brick road? Why didn't I think of that? Hang along, folks. You know the words.

I hope you enjoyed our tour through these great moments at the movies. But we only covered the surface of what Hollywood has to offer us. There are thousands of other great movies out there just waiting for you to discover. And here are just a few of my favorites.

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1: Problem, officer?
2: I'm gonna make him an offer, Captain.

On behalf of the Disney MGM Studios, I'd like to thank you for joining us on the great movie ride. Now, before we wrap this collection, there's still one more thing to do. It's called the exit. The action begins with you remaining seated until this vehicle comes to a complete stop. Then gather all your belongings and take small children by the hair. And when these doors open, rise dramatically to your feet and make a grand exit directly to the rear of your vehicle. Oh, and one more thing. When at your action, don't forget the thunder supplies for yours truly. Okay, places everybody, and action! Thank you for having a wonderful time at the Disney MGM Studios. Come so you get to the movies the dreams are made of. Goodbye, everyone.

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Keep your hands on the handrail or inside the vehicle and remain seated while in motion. You are clear for launch.

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1: 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Phase green, oculoscope fading, signal modulation variable.
2: For centuries, man had but his own two eyes to explore the wonders of his world. Then he invented the microscope, a mighty eye, and discovered the fantastic universe beyond the limits of his own meager sight. Now your adventure through inner space has begun. Through the mighty microscope, you will travel into the incredible universe found within a tiny fragment of a snowflake. I am the first. Now your adventure through inner space has begun. Through the mighty microscope, you will travel into the incredible universe found within a tiny fragment of a snowflake. I am the first person to make this fabulous journey, suspended in the timelessness of

surpassing beyond the magnification limits of even the most powerful microscope. These are snowflakes, and yet they seem to grow larger and larger. Or can I be shrinking beyond the smallness of a tiny snowflake crystal? Indeed, I am becoming smaller and smaller. These tiny bits of snowflake crystal tower above me like an enormous wall of ice. Can I penetrate this gigantic prism? And yet this wall of ice only seems smooth and solid. From this tiny viewpoint, I can see that nothing is solid, no matter how it appears. And still I continue to shrink. What compelling force draws me into this mysterious darkness? Can this be the threshold of inner space?

reached the universe of the molecule? Yes, these are water molecules, H2O. They vibrate in such an orderly pattern because this is water frozen into a solid state of matter. These fuzzy spheres must be the atoms that make up the molecule. Two hydrogen atoms bonded to a single oxygen atom. And I see it's the orbiting electrons that give the atom its fuzzy appearance. And still I continue to shrink. Is it possible that I can enter the atom itself?

I have pierced the wall of the oxygen atom. I am so infinitely small now that I can see millions of orbiting electrons. They appear like the Milky Way of our own solar system. This vast realm, this is the infinite universe within a tiny speck of snowflake crystal. And there is the nucleus of the atom. Do I dare explore the vastness of its inner space? No, I dare not go on. I must return to the realm of the molecule before I go on shrinking forever. Oh, how strange. The molecules are so active now. They have become fluid, freed from their frozen state. That can only mean that the snowflake is melting. Yes, the snowflake has melted, but there is no cause for alarm. You are back on visual and returning to your normal size. This has been one of many exciting adventures through inner space in a never-ending search for new ways to rearrange molecules for the benefit of mankind.

0: Now, in our display area, you will see modern miracles created by rearranging the molecules of not only water, but of air, coal, petroleum, and many other raw materials. This is Monsanto.
1: Good morning, ladies and gentlemen, and welcome to Soarin' Airlines Flight 5505 with round trip service to the Golden State of California. Before we board, we have a few announcements. 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Thank you, and enjoy your flight.

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4: For centuries, man had but his own two eyes to explore the wonders of his world. 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Now your adventure through inner space has begun. 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They will be our only source of contact once you have passed beyond the limits of normal.
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4: I am passing beyond the magnification limits of even the most powerful microscope. These are snowflakes, and yet they seem to grow larger and larger. Or can I be shrinking? Shrinking beyond the smallness of a tiny snowflake crystal? Indeed, I am becoming smaller and smaller. These tiny bits of snowflake crystal tower above me like an enormous wall of ice. Can I penetrate this gigantic prism? And yet this wall of ice only seems smooth and solid. From this tiny viewpoint, I can see that nothing is solid, no matter how it appears. And still I continue to shrink. What compelling force draws me into this mysterious darkness? Can this be the threshold of inner space?

What are these strange spheres? If I reach the universe of the molecule? Yes, these are water molecules, H2O. They vibrate in such an orderly pattern because this is water frozen into the solid state of matter. These fuzzy spheres must be the atoms that make up the molecule. Two hydrogen atoms bonded to a single oxygen atom. And I see it's the orbiting electrons that give the atom its fuzzy appearance. And still I continue to shrink. Is it possible that I can enter the atom itself?

0: I have pierced the wall of the oxygen atom. I am so infinitely small now that I can see millions of orbiting electrons. They appear like the Milky Way of our own solar system. This vast realm, this is the infinite universe within a tiny speck of snowflake crystal. And there is the nucleus of the atom. Do I dare explore the vastness of its inner space? No, I dare not go on. I must return to the realm of the molecule before I go on shrinking forever. Oh, how strange. The molecules are so active now. They have become fluid, freed from their frozen state. That can only mean that the snowflake is melting. Melting. Yes, the snowflake has melted, but there is no cause for alarm. You are back on visual and returning to your normal size. This has been one of many exciting adventures through inner space in a never-ending search for new ways to rearrange molecules for the benefit of mankind. Now, in our display area, you will see modern miracles created by rearranging the molecules of not only water, but of air, coal, petroleum, and many other raw materials. This is Monsanto.
1: Attention, please. Eastern Airlines Flight 72. Your Fiesta flight to Mexico and the ancient pyramids, now departing at gate 19. Attention, please. Eastern Airlines Flight 19, your holiday cruise to the emerald beauty of a Puerto Rican rainforest, now ready for departure.

sure to do better next time. It was my first flight, and I'm still getting used to my program.

discovery and awareness of the richness, the diversity, and the often surprising nature of living with the land. Our journey begins as dramatic and sudden changes are sweeping over the land. The approaching storm may seem violent and destructive to us, but to nature, it's a new beginning in the cycle of life.

Beneath the surface of the land, roots trap water from the flowing mud, extracting precious nutrients and minerals. These elements, when combined with sunlight, create the diverse living systems of our planet.

One of those living systems is the rainforest, home to the most amazing concentration of life on our planet. These dense and beautiful forests cover only a tiny portion of the Earth's surface, but they contain more than half of its plant and animal species. Rainforests are also extremely rich and productive living systems, providing us with oxygen, food, medicine, and other elements essential to our lives. In the desert, nature has created a very different but no less beautiful living system. And while this arid landscape may seem lifeless, it is very much alive. The plants and animals that have learned to survive in these harsh conditions make use of what little water they can find and avoid the scorching rays of the relentless sun. The American prairie once appeared as desolate as the desert, but over time, rainwater and nutrients gradually penetrated the hard surface of this land. Even the hooves of the mighty buffalo helped create the rich soil that would one day become home to the American farm. Forces at work on the land, humans have had one of the most profound effects. The need to produce food for a growing world led to the enormous use, and sometimes overuse, of the land. In our search for more efficient ways to grow food, we often fail to realize the impact of our methods. Discovering better ways to grow food that will assure both human and environmental well-being.

0: learning to reduce the need for pesticides by using natural predators like ladybugs and wasps to control pests. In Japan, we're learning that by adding composted leaves and other plant material to our soil, we can reduce the need for fertilizers. In farmlands across
1: America, how do we meet tomorrow's growing needs for food production yet still respect the needs of the land? Some of the answers are being discovered just ahead.
2: Innovative growing techniques like the ones you see here are a top priority for our researchers. These vertical growing systems increase airflow through the leaves, which helps to reduce disease. Diseases and insects are two of the biggest challenges faced by farmers around the world. That's why we're using beneficial insects to help manage pest problems in our greenhouses. We are also growing plants using our novel nutrient film system. This technique precisely controls and recycles water and nutrients. The system can save farmers money and help protect the environment. Here's something you don't see every day. Tomatoes growing on trees. These plants were originally developed by Chinese scientists. Tomato trees live longer and produce many more tomatoes. One of ours lived 16 months and produced over 32,000 fruits, a Guinness World Record. Much of the produce you see growing in our greenhouses is served in the restaurants here at the Lairs.
3: Cinderella pumpkin.
2: The future of agriculture includes some high-flying ideas like the ones you see here. We already grow plants without soil throughout our greenhouses. That technique is called hydroponics. Now we're trying out aeroponics. Water and nutrients are sprayed directly on the roots of the plants as they fly by. In our lab, scientists from the U.S. Department

0: ensure your safe tour of our sensory labs, please remain seated with your hands, arms, feet, and legs inside your tour trap. Keep a watchful eye on your children and them. Please don't let your imaginations run wild.
1: Bienvenidos. 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
0: Welcome, welcome, welcome to our special drive-through open house. I'm Dr. Larry Channing, chairman of the Imagination Institute. Hello. On your tour, you'll see how the five human senses can help capture your imagination.
2: Oh, can I go too?
0: Absolutely not. This is one of our discoveries, the figment of imagination.
2: Yeah, I know all about the senses. There's sight, sound, smell, touch, go, and taste. Tastes like chicken. Can I go? Please.
0: No, I don't want you out of my sight.
2: Out of sight? Okay. Come on, everybody. Here we go.
0: Figment, you are not to interfere with the tour. Our first stop is the sound lab. We'll begin by testing your hearing with a series of tones. Left ear, right ear. Left, right. What? This is odd. Hello? Who is this?
2: It's Figment!
0: Figment? I thought I told you not to interfere.
2: But you've got it wrong, Doc. It's not about listening with your ears. It's about listening with your imagination.
0: Now I've completely lost my train of thought.
2: No, you haven't. It's over here! All aboard! Woo-hoo! Next stop, imagination! For every sound, your ears are hearing. A thousand thoughts can start appearing. And each of us imagines different things. From just a sound, your mind has wings.
0: Continuing now, if I may, in a calm, scientific, figment-free manner, the things we see with our eyes can control the eyes of the imagination. Let's begin by using the eye chart to test your vision. Now, all together, if you would please read line three and hit it.
2: With your mind, you can see things differently. Sure, you can see with your eyes, but imagine what you could see if you used your imagination. Follow the bouncing figment. One spark of light can light your fancy. Your mind sees more. What your eyes see, your sense of sight can make your fancy fly. There's more to sight than meets the eye.
0: I say imagination must be captured and controlled.
2: Imagination works best when it's set free. Just turn your imagination loose and anything can happen.
0: Research shows that smells often trigger the imagination, especially when pleasant, familiar smells come into play.
2: Come into play? I love to!
0: Figment, this is not a good time.
2: It's always a good time to use your imagination, so let the good times roll!
0: But after that big stink in the smell lab, I hesitate to send you into the touch and taste labs. Perhaps I should end my open house right here.
2: Great idea. We'll go to my open house instead. It's much more fun. Right this way, everybody.
0: What is going on? You're turning this entire open house upside down.
2: Upside down? Now you're talking. That's the best idea you've had all day.
3: With just the spark of inspiration.

Well, if you can't beat them,

0: Get it? Because you got a wonderful imagination.
1: I do? Oh, yes. Thank you, Figment. And so, as you can plainly see, imagination works the best when it's set free.
0: You said it, Doc. Imagination is a blast.

0: much imagination.
1: That is affirmative, Control. All systems go.
2: Begin initial reduction sequence.
1: Reduction sequence begin. We're now approaching the miniaturization room. The technicians will focus a part of the beam on our ship.
3: Particle reducer, engage.
2: Roger.
1: Entry depth set at 200 microns.
2: Bravo 229er, begin reduction mode now.
1: Directly in front of us is a group of white blood cells on their way to destroy the splinter. There it is now. There is a lot of activity out there. Dr. Lair, we're experiencing some turbulence. I advise you to come aboard immediately.
4: In a minute, Captain. I need to take one more cell count.
1: Roger, we're standing by.
4: We have a lot of valuable information here.
1: Dr. Lair, are you okay?
4: Mayday! I'm being pulled into a cavalry.
1: Hang on, I'm coming in.
2: Ready for cutoff.
1: I'm in the vein. Dr. Lair needs help.
2: Get off of that ship, Captain.
4: I'm being pulled! I'm in the
2: ready. Watch your pressure to get to the crush.
4: I'm in the red vegetable!
1: Right on! That should be good. I know, we lost our fuel cell. We can have another speed.
2: You're heading for the launch, Captain. Air current is extremely heavy.
1: I have no chance.
4: Snarl, better fire.

0: information in the book.
1: Control because it works to go through the heart, lungs, and brain. Do you realize what you just did?
0: I'm telling you what you did. You broke every regulation in the book.
1: Control because it works to go through the heart, lungs, and brain.
2: You also managed to pull off the most spectacular mission this place.

0: That means I caramba.
1: Oh, yes.
2: I don't know.
3: We're three caballeros, they say we are birds of a feather.

0: to be above.
1: Throughout today's performance, please refrain from buzzing, stinging, and pollinating. And no chirping. Thank you. And now, put your wings together for the host of our show, everyone's favorite ant, Flick!
2: Fireflies! Fireflies! Up here! Over here. Way over. Way over. A little more. A little more. A little less.
3: Perfect.
2: Hello, and welcome. Welcome to our show. You know, we've been doing this act for over 300 million years. And with bugs making up more than 80% of the animal world, we're the biggest cast of them all. Still, you guys just don't seem to see us. So, that's why we gave you the special bug eyes, huh? Go ahead, put them on. Neat, huh? Yeah, now you're all honorary bugs, so,

0: developed some amazing survival techniques. For instance,
1: deep in the jungles of South America, there's a bomb.
0: Well, technically, he's an orangutan, you see. And a Chili, I really hate you for that. I really got that. I hate
2: you. Oh, sorry, Blick.
0: Where?
2: Nicole.
0: Where was I? Yes, Chilean French bliss. My friend Chili here.
2: Yeah.
0: Throw poison quills at their enemies with deadly accuracy.
2: I never miss.
3: This is probably my favorite.
2: Paul!

0: Open up my ass! Oh, still!
1: Back off!
2: Okay, Dad, we were fine.
0: Kill me! He has no one makes a fool of chicken, man! Come back here and try not to fall!
3: Our next guest is a soldier termite who defends his mound by spraying intruders with acid. That's right, acid. Welcome now, he's buff, he's ready, and he's... Oh! And you're ruining our set. You know, we have other shows to do.
4: I am a lean, mean, defensive machine. I am the termite eagle.
5: Yeah.

they just don't seem to care that it's tough to be a bug. But you guys should, because we made your world one honey of a place.

0: It's a basic way.
1: And hold me! Let me!
0: Well, it still has a few bugs in it, but that's our show. And now that you're all honorary bugs, remember, magnifying glasses are for looking at little things, not for burning little things. See ya.
2: Hey.
0: Hey, little fella. Where should you be?
3: There.
0: That's right. Good bug. Good little bug.
4: Your attention, please. We ask that all honorary bugs remain seated so the beetles, maggots, and cockroaches may exit safely. At this time, gather up your personal belongings and take your small...
5: Remain seated with your hands and arms inside the vehicle at all times.
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8: My wife's right. Wait till you see the new towns of tomorrow. Desert farms and floating cities, even colonies in space. But you know, this isn't exactly the first time anyone's tried to make this trip. People have been dreaming about the future for centuries. Well, here's the stuff dreams were made of several hundred years ago. Yeah, it's always fun looking back at tomorrow. Come on, I'll show you what I... There's the grand old man himself, Jules Verne. This is the way a moonshot looked to him back in the late 1800s. Old Uncle Jules may not have had all the answers, but he had the right idea.
9: He was just a little ahead of his time.

0: You know, people have painted some pretty fantastic views of the future.
1: And some pretty mixed up ones, too.
0: Easy living. It's always been just around the corner.
1: Just in time for the
0: Yeah, looking back at tomorrow through the movies of yesteryear.

0: 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Tomorrow's living in spacious, well-planned communities will be closely integrated with the highway system.
1: Future from the 50s. A big car.

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1: The only difference is that today, with what we know and what we're learning to do, we really can bring our dreams to life. 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
0: Tomorrow's horizon are here, today.
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1: That's right.
0: And we ought to know. We live there. Come on, take a look at 21st century living. On land, sea, and even out in space. But let's start off at our place.
2: That's our daughter she's talking to. She's doing wonders out there on one of those desert farms. Wrote this myself. Like it? My wife there has a good ear for music. She's talking to our daughter, the desert girl. That little girl and her husband are in the farm.
3: Like music? Reminds me of love with solar berries. That's
2: our daughter she's talking to. She's doing
4: one
0: summer
4: on Send a City Kid to College for 7 years.
0: Isn't it something? Send a city kid to college for 7 years, and what happens? She becomes a farmer.
5: Oh, I think agricultural engineer is a little more like it.
0: Okay, but me, I'll take the city.
5: Yes, it's always exciting.
0: But hey, with today's transportation, we're just minutes away from our kids. Suppose they ever miss the fun of the city?
5: Oh, I think they get their share right here.
6: Hello.
2: Just Kenny.
6: Candy? Candy?
7: Friday night.
6: Did you say Halloween?
7: So please don't drink tonight. It is a party. My whole family.
8: Hey, come on. Be serious now. Why would I be late?
7: You're always late.
8: Always late?
7: You've got
8: to be kidding. I'm very
0: late. Shouldn't your granddaughter be studying instead of flirting with that beach boy?
5: He is not a beach boy. He's studying marine biology there on the floating city.
9: Hey, I'm Ian. This is a beast in the world.
7: I hope you're right.
9: Because
7: my name is that guy.
9: All I'm
7: going to
9: do is see for you. I'm just going to take a couple of seconds.
10: Okay, class, straight around. Now we're almost ready to go, but before we do, let's review our diving rules one more time. Relax, Gregory. Come on, kids, underwater safety is no joke. Scott?
11: Yes?
10: Let's hear those safety rules. Stay in your group, keep your buddy in sight, always check your gill apparatus before circulation.
11: Every 10 minutes.
0: Floating cities, they're amazing. I mean, whole new industries have developed in them. And under them, mariculture, all sorts of marine mining, fuels, energy.
5: And fun. Remember fun?
0: I'm serious.
5: Well, so am I. Floating cities have opened up whole new ways for people to enjoy their lives, as well as their work.

0: There's always been something sort of mysterious about our oceans. We knew they were filled with valuable gifts for us.
1: Yeah, water and seaweed.
0: Very funny. But seawater has become an excellent source of energy, as well as being valuable for desert irrigation. And kelp.
1: Seaweed.
0: Kelp is a tremendous source of low-cost fuel. Oh, we found lots of good things under our oceans.
1: And don't forget space. We found lots of good things out there, too.

0: frontier.
1: Our son and his family would live anywhere else. Hey, maybe you and I ought to move up here.
0: Oh, what a wonderful idea.
2: Now there's my speed. Sports and exercise in zero gravity.
0: It looks like fun.
2: It is once you get the hang of it.
3: What is it, Tommy?
4: Look, Mom, I can fly. Why don't you try?
5: I don't know what I'm going to do with you.
6: Don't let go of Napoleon. We don't want to lose him.
4: Hey, Mom, what if he just floats away?
6: Oh.
4: Hey, Mom, I just
0: floated. Oh, now that's really lovely.
2: Practical, too. Just think, materials through space for all kinds of industries back on Earth. And that's...
0: We gotta run.
1: Time for our grandson's party?
2: Uh-huh. We'll catch up to you later.
7: Terrific kid.
8: Thank you. Don't you think he looks like his dad and his granddad?
9: And his uncle. And his cousin.
10: Happy birthday to you. Happy birthday to you. Happy birthday.
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0: Well, we're almost back from the future.
1: Oh, it went by so quickly.
0: Yes, but one of the nice things about traveling into the future is that the journey's just beginning.
1: That's right.
0: And I'll tell you something. If we can dream it, we really can do it. And that's the most exciting part.
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5: Ladies and gentlemen, on this adventure through inner space, you will see that the crystal is a basic form of solid matter. You will see that crystals are made of millions of molecules, that molecules are composed of one or more atoms, and that atoms consist of a nucleus and many electrons that surround it. Here you will see just two of more than 100 known atoms that scientists are constantly rearranging into molecules to further what nature began.
2: All phases initiate the MS precision converters and adjust to the minus 20 million.
4: Phase yellow reporting forward units on collision course with H2O molecule.
2: Increase precision focus to the minus 1 billion.
3: Phase orange, forward units obscured. Cannot, repeat, cannot locate automobiles.
2: All phases increase focus to the minus 5 billion. Proceed with precision scan procedure.
3: Phase orange, oxygen atoms in sharp focus. Still no evidence of automobiles.
2: Critical phases continue precision scan procedure.
5: Your ultimate goal on this adventure through inner space will be the very hub of this microcosmic solar system, the atomic nucleus. Its capabilities are almost unimaginable. It is a million times smaller than the atom, and yet it contains 99% of the atom's weight. The density of the nucleus is such that if we had 1 cubic centimeter, half a teaspoon, it would weigh 100 million tons. We hope this adventure will stimulate your interest to probe further into the mysteries of inner space. 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
3: Phase orange. 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
4: Phase green.
3: Phase green. 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
5: For centuries, man had but his own two eyes to explore the wonders of his world. Then he invented the microscope, a mighty eye, and discovered the fantastic universe beyond the limits of his own meager sight. Now your adventure through inner space has begun. Through the mighty microscope, you will travel into the incredible universe found within a tiny fragment of a snowflake. I am the first person to make this fabulous journey. Suspended in the timelessness of inner space are the thought waves of my first impressions. They will be our only source of contact once you have passed beyond the limits of normal.
7: Magnification. Magnification. Magnification. Magnification. Magnification.

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1: 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Signal locked in. Miniaturization factor minus 10 million.
0: Primary phases continued tracking to the minus 1 billion.
2: I am passing beyond the magnification limits of even the most powerful microscope. These are snowflakes, and yet they seem to grow larger and larger. Or can I be shrinking, shrinking beyond the smallness of a tiny snowflake crystal? Indeed, I am becoming smaller and smaller. These tiny bits of snowflake crystal tower above me like an enormous wall of ice. Can I penetrate this gigantic prism? And yet this wall of ice only seems smooth and solid. From this tiny viewpoint, I can see that nothing is solid, no matter how it appears. Still, I continue to shrink. What compelling force draws me into this mysterious darkness? Can this be the threshold of inner space?
0: Critical phases stand by to verify tracking signals.
1: Phase yellow. Phase yellow. Ultra-hydroscope signal scramble.
0: Pinpoint triangulation with first stage adjustment.
1: Triangulation pinpointed. Hydrokinetics negative. Phase orange. Phase orange. Thermotaxis affirmative. Specimen gelinity remains constant. Phase red. Phase red. M-scope holding at the minus 5 billion. No perceptible signal distortion.
0: All critical phases lock on precision calibration and proceed to the minus 50 billion.

0: strange spheres. Have I reached the universe of the molecule? Yes, these are water molecules, H2O. They vibrate in such an orderly pattern because this is water frozen into the solid state of matter. These fuzzy spheres must be the atoms that make up the molecule. Two hydrogen atoms bonded to a single oxygen atom. And I see it's the orbiting electrons that give the atom its fuzzy appearance. And still I continue to shake. Is it possible that I can enter the atom itself?
1: All units approaching breakthrough zone. Primary phases activate precision scan converters and verify.
2: Phase blue. Microtron synchrometer positive. Signal strong. Phase green. Synchrometer variable. Signal fading.
0: Electrons are dashing about me like so many fiery comets. Can I possibly survive?
1: Phase green. Proceed with verification when WD scope is locked in.
2: Phase green. WD scope locked in and tracking at the minus 5 trillion.
1: Primary phases continue precision scan procedure. Hold miniaturization factor at the minus 10 trillion.

I have pierced the wall of the oxygen atom. I am so infinitely small now that I can see millions of orbiting electrons. They appear like the Milky Way of our own solar system. This vast realm, this is the infinite universe within a tiny speck of snowflake crystal. And there is the nucleus of the atom. 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No, I dare not go on. I must return to the realm of the molecule before I go on shrinking forever.

0: strange. The molecules are so active now. They have become fluid, freed from their frozen state. 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
1: Yes, the snowflake has melted, but there is no cause for alarm. You are back on visual and returning to your normal size. This has been one of many exciting adventures through inner space in a never-ending search for new ways to rearrange molecules for the benefit of mankind. Now, in our display area, you will see modern miracles created by rearranging the molecules of not only water, but of air, coal, petroleum, and many other raw materials. This is Monsanto.

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1: Phase yellow. Phase yellow. 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
0: Pinpoint triangulation with first stage adjustment.
1: Triangulation pinpointed. Hydrokinetics negative. Phase orange. Phase orange. Thermotaxis affirmative. Specimen gelinity remains constant. Phase red. Phase red. M-scope holding at the minus 5 billion. No perceptible signal distortion.
0: All critical phases lock on precision calibration and proceed to the minus 50 billion.

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1: Phase blue. Microtron synchrometer positive. Signal strong. Phase green. Synchrometer variable. Signal fading. Converting to WD scope.
0: Phase green. Proceed with verification when WD scope is locked in.
1: Phase green. WD scope locked in and tracking at the minus 5 trillion.
0: Primary phases continue precision scan procedure. Hold miniaturization factor at the minus 10 trillion.
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0: is proceeding through gray zone. All critical phases on DL alert. Monitor all coordinates.
1: Phase yellow. Phase yellow. Micropulse are not responding. Contact lost.
0: Phase orange. Compensate micropulsor with RI position tracker.
1: Phase yellow. Contact reestablished. Advanced units approaching target.
2: Phase red. Phase red. Microanalyzer scanning target area. All systems positive.
0: Critical phases maintain DL alert until all units return to crystalline stage.

0: decision point. This plan is never gonna work.
1: Rocket!
0: Well?
1: Okay, I've walked onto your vehicle.
2: We'll be right behind you.
0: Nothing to worry about.
3: Unless we cannot stop this unusually large man, then you're likely doomed.

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1: Boys? 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
2: What have we done?
3: I think we jumped back.

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1: Remind me to raise our rate.
2: Do you really think they deserve to be called heroes? Or do you see how they dress?
3: It's just a figure of speech, guys.
2: Ah, you're lying to them. Now I understand.
4: Welcome to the Guardians of the Galaxy.
2: Unless we cannot stop this unusually large man, then you're likely doomed.

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1: 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To the Big Bang?
0: 95% certain.
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1: A tunnel? In space?
3: We've seen weirder things, Will.
4: Well, then welcome to the Guardians of the Galaxy. Now, where's that cake toast?

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When next you say over, say over, baby.

This is Spaceship Earth Control. On behalf of Siemens, welcome aboard. On the map in front of you, please show us where you're from while we input your time travel coordinates.

0: Now locate the monitor overhead to the right. Make sure your face is clearly visible and wait for the flash. Good. Sending photo to the future. All systems are go. Linking you now to your guide.
1: Like a grand and miraculous spaceship, our planet has sailed through the universe of time. And for a brief moment, we have been among its passengers. But where are we going? And what kind of future will we discover there? Surprisingly, the answers lie in our past. Since the dawn of recorded history, we've been inventing the future one step at a time. So, let's travel back in time together. I'll show you how our ancestors created the world we know today. And then it will be your turn to create the world of tomorrow. Here, in this hostile world, is where our story begins. We are alone, struggling to survive, until we learn to communicate with one another. Now we can hunt as a team and survive together.

It takes 15,000 years to come up with the next bright idea. Recording our knowledge on cave walls. There was only one small problem. When we moved, the recorded knowledge stayed behind.

Let's move ahead to ancient Egypt, because something is about to happen here that will change the future forever. This unknown Egyptian pounding reeds flat is inventing papyrus, a sort of paper. Papyrus, in turn, creates better record keeping of plans, designs, and unfortunately, taxes. But it also brings with it the dawn of great civilizations.

0: this point, each civilization has its own form of writing, which none of the others can understand. But the Phoenicians, who trade with all of them, have a solution. They create a simple common alphabet, adaptable to most languages. Remember how easy it was to learn your ABCs? Thank the Phoenicians. They invented them.
1: Thank you.

0: The ancient Greeks were great inventors of the future. First, they establish public schools, and then begin teaching an intriguing new subject called mathematics. And with math comes mechanical technology and the birth of a high-tech life we enjoy today.
1: Rozbarali teorizmen polski matematiki.

With lessons learned from the Greeks, the Romans create a powerful empire. To move their armies around, they build a system of roads all over the known world. Rome built the first World Wide Web, and it's leading us into the future. But then we hit a roadblock. Rome falls, and the great library of Alexandria in Egypt is burned. Much of our learning is destroyed, lost forever.

found there are copies of some of these books in the libraries of the Middle East, being watched over by Arab and Jewish scholars. Call it the first backup system. The books are saved, and with them our dreams of the future.

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1: Romani momento, e tibi erunt artes, pacis quae imponere volent, pacere subiectis, et develare superos, excludem agnes virantia moies erat.

just the beginning. Now communication technology races headlong into the future. And soon people all over the world are sharing life's most important moments faster than ever before.

0: that Amelia Earhart and her flightmates have landed safe and sound in Wales. Today, June 19, 1928, will forever be known as the day that she flew across the Atlantic and into the hearts of people around the world. Amelia Earhart has gone where no other woman has gone before, and the memory of her daring deed will assure her a spot in aviation's firmament of stars.
1: By now, we're all communicating from anywhere on Earth. And in 1969, from somewhere else.
2: It's one small step for man, one giant leap for mankind.
1: To send a man to the moon, we had to invent a new language, spoken not by man, but by computers. At first, very large, very expensive computers, but we

What if everyone could have one of these amazing machines in their own house? There's just one problem. They're as big as a house. The solution comes in, of all places, a garage in California. Young people with a passion for shaping the future put the power of the computer in everyone's hands. Together, we form a super network that glows with billions of interactions. And once again, we stand on the brink of a new renaissance.

time in history, all of us can have a say about the kind of world we want to live in. The choices we have made for the past 30,000 years have been inventing the future one day at a time. And now, it's your turn. Let's have some fun creating the future, shall we? On your computer screen, answer a few questions for us. Then we'll show you a new world.

0: now I believe your future is just about ready. Let's take a look, shall we?
1: Welcome to the future. Or should I say, your future. 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

So here's to the next 30,000 years on Spaceship Earth. 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
3: 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We're riding aboard a Mark V monorail, an advanced design of the first daily operating monorail system in the Western Hemisphere, introduced right here at Disneyland. Since its opening in 1959, the Disneyland monorail system has carried more than 80 million passengers along a 2.5-mile highway in the sky. We've reached a comfortable cruising speed of 30 miles an hour. To our left is Harbor Boulevard, the road you probably use to enter Disneyland today. 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I trust you've already found yours by now. Just ahead is our next stop, the Disneyland Hotel. 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Just show your hand stamp and passport at the turnstile. 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For those of you continuing with us, we'll begin our return trip to Tomorrowland in just a few minutes.
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3: 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We're now en route to Tomorrowland, riding aboard a Mark V monorail, the newest generation of Disneyland monorails. 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But as we approach the Magic Kingdom, our Disneyland Skyway Patrol sees to it that we stay at a comfortable 35 miles per hour.
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6: Is that guy onto number 5?
3: We're now turning toward Tomorrowland. 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The shimmering waters below are part of Submarine Lagoon, where Disneyland's own fleet of research subs dives deep beneath the ocean, exploring the mysteries of liquid space. Those ice-covered alpine slopes across the way belong to the famous Matterhorn Mountain, home to the most thrilling and popular year-round bobsled run in the world.

Yeah.

0: still spires of It's a Small World. And just beyond it, the entrance to Mickey's Toontown. 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
3: My wife's right. Wait till you see the new towns of tomorrow. Desert farms and floating cities, even colonies in space. But you know, this isn't exactly the first time anyone's tried to make this trip. People have been dreaming about the future for centuries. Well, here is the stuff dreams were made of several hundred years ago. Yep, it's always fun looking back at tomorrow. Come on, I'll show you what I mean. There's the grand old man himself, Jules Verne. This is the way a moonshot looked to him back in the late 1800s. Old Uncle Jules may not have had all the answers, but he had the right idea.
2: He was just a little ahead of his time.
3: You know, people have painted some pretty fantastic views of the future.
2: And some pretty mixed up ones, too.

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1: 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And tomorrow's just a dream away. Man has a dream, and that's the start. He follows his dream with mind and heart. And when it becomes a reality, it's a dream come true for you and me.

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1: Say, we're just in time for the matinee.
2: Yeah, looking back at tomorrow through the movies of yesteryear.
3: Conducted by television. On entering the city, the family separates. Father to his office, mother and son to the shopping center. These new forms of vehicles will bring about special purposes.
2: Look, the future from the 50s.
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2: I guess so. 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
1: The only difference is that today, with what we know and what we're learning to do, we really can bring our dreams to life. 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
0: Tomorrow's horizons are here, today.
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The sun. 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

0: colonies in space, habitats where people live and work. This is no distant dream. We're at the threshold now. A computerized view of Earth. Landsat photography, providing vital data on agriculture, resources, and ecological concerns. The cityscape, a living tribute to our richest resource, people. Here's a new kind of cityscape, the microprocessor, an entire computer on a tiny silicon chip. What you've just seen are the building blocks for the future up ahead. And while it may look fantastic, remember, it's all possible.
1: That's right.
0: And we ought to know. We live there. Come on, take a look at 21st century living on land and sea and even out in space. But let's start off at our place.

0: 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Send a city kid to college for 7 years, and what happens? She becomes a farmer.
1: Oh, I think agricultural engineer is a little more like it.
0: Okay, but me, I take the city.
1: Yes, it's always exciting.
0: But hey, with today's transportation, we're just minutes away from our kids.

0: 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Quite a transformation.
1: Stand by.

0: He's studying marine biology there on the floating city.
1: Floating cities, they're amazing. I mean, whole new industries have developed in them. And under them, mariculture, all sorts of marine mining, fuels, energy.
0: And fun. Remember fun?
1: I'm serious.
0: Well, so am I. Floating cities have opened up whole new ways for people to enjoy their lives, as well as their work.
1: There's always been something sort of mysterious about our oceans. We knew they were filled with valuable gifts for us.
0: Yeah, water and seaweed.
1: Very funny. But seawater has become an excellent source of energy, as well as being valuable for desert irrigation. And kelp.
0: Seaweed.
1: Kelp is a tremendous source of low-cost fuel. Oh, we found lots of good things under our oceans.
0: And don't forget space. We found lots of good things out there, too.
1: These space colonies are out of this world. Let's take a quick look around.

0: Now there's my speed. Sports and exercise in zero gravity.
1: It looks like fun.
0: It is once you get the hang of it.
2: Hey, Mom! Mom!
1: What is it, Tommy?
2: Look, Mom, I'm flying. Why don't you try?
1: I don't know what I'm going to do with you. Don't let go of Napoleon. We don't want to lose him.
2: Hey, Mom, what if he just floats away?
1: Mom.
2: Hey, Mom, what if I just float away?
1: Father will get you as soon as he manages to get your shoe.
3: Oh, now that's really lovely.
0: Practical, too. Just think, materials from space for all kinds of industries back on Earth. And that's

0: 8:22. 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
1: Attention Horizons passengers. 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Please look down at the lighted panels in front of you. 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

0: Well, we're almost back from the future.
1: Oh, it went by so quickly.
0: Yes, but one of the nice things about traveling into the future is that the journey's just beginning.
1: That's right.
0: And I'll tell you something. If we can dream it, we really can do it. And that's the most exciting part.

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Mr. Tom Morrow. 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

0: Mike Wazowski has brought in some real monsters to comedy. 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
0: My fellow sentient life forms, our people Uber journey has nearly come full orbit. Thanks for riding with us. It's been a pleasure to have you aboard. And even though we're concluding, this is always my favorite part. Because now is the time, now is the best time, to go out and explore tomorrow, today. See you in the future.

0: inches away from the doors and remain seated until they open automatically. Step onto the moving platform with caution and exit by stepping away from the car. Thank you. Please keep arms and titty and other appendages away from the doors and remain seated until they open the car. Thank you.
1: Hello, everybody. For your safety, please remain seated and keep your hands and feet inside the boat at all times. As a courtesy to those around you, please refrain from smoking. No flash photography in the dock areas. Your flash cameras will be fine once we get to the live greenhouses. Your video cameras are fine anywhere, just so long as

don't use the bright spotlights. I won't be talking to you again in the live greenhouse. But until then, sit back, relax, and enjoy living with the land.

a voyage of discovery and awareness of the richness, the diversity, and the often surprising nature of living with the land. Our journey begins as dramatic and sudden changes are sweeping over the land. The approaching storm may seem violent and destructive to us, but to nature, it's a new beginning in the cycle of life.

surface of the land, roots trap water from the flowing mud, extracting precious nutrients and minerals. These elements, when combined with sunlight, create the diverse living systems of our planet. One of those living systems is the rainforest, home to the most amazing concentration of life on our planet. These dense and beautiful forests cover only a tiny portion of the Earth's surface, but they contain more than half of its plant and animal species. Rainforests are also extremely rich and productive living systems, providing us with oxygen, food, medicines, and other elements essential to our lives. In the desert, nature has created a very different but no less beautiful living system. And while this arid landscape may seem lifeless, it is very much alive. The plants and animals that have learned to survive in these harsh conditions make use of what little water they can find and avoid the scorching rays of the relentless sun. The American prairie once appeared as desolate as the desert, but over time, rainwater and nutrients gradually penetrated the hard surface of this land. Even the hooves of the mighty buffalo helped create the rich soil that would one day become home to the American farm. Of all the forces at work on the land, humans have had one of the most profound effects. The need to produce food for a growing world led to the enormous use, and sometimes overuse, of the land. In our search for more efficient ways to grow food, we often fail to realize the impact of our methods. Today, we're learning to live with the land, discovering better ways to grow food that will assure both human and environmental well-being. Here at Epcot, we're learning to reduce the need for pesticides by using natural predators like ladybugs and wasps to control pests. In Japan, we're learning that by adding compost and leaves and other plant material to our soil, we can reduce the need for fertilizers. In farmlands across America, we're learning that by plowing the vegetation containing natural fertilizers, we can enrich the soil without the use of chemicals. In Saudi Arabia, how will we meet tomorrow's growing needs for food production, yet still respect the needs of the land? Some of the answers are being discovered just ahead.

Hello everybody, my name is George and I work here at the LAMP. I'll be taking you through some of the most exciting and innovative areas in all of Epcot. Here in our living laboratories, the scientists from Epcot, Department of Agriculture, NASA, and Nestle's are exploring innovative and sustainable methods of food production. As a part of that effort, we're taking another look at traditional plants from around the world and finding many of the crops we once overlooked may play an important role in helping to feed our hungry planet. And the terrace is coming up on the right, we're growing rice. Rice is a food essential for over 50% of the world's population. We might think of rice as an Asian food, but you know, rice has been adapted to where it does well in many different parts of the world. Some strains of rice even do well in hot and dry climates. Speaking of adapting, the horned cucumber on the right has adapted very well. It's native to Africa. The horns provide a natural defense against foraging animals. The cassava on the left is native to Latin America. It's similar to a potato. It does well in dry conditions, even drought-like conditions. In some dry parts of Africa, the cassava is depended on for survival. When I mention farming, you probably don't think about fish. But fish farming or aquaculture is another way we can help to feed our hungry world. The catfish, tilapia, and the sturgeon are well suited to aquaculture. They thrive in high density conditions and they adapt easily to a wide range of environments. By the way, the fish grown in this aqua cell are served in the restaurants throughout Walt Disney World. The alligator on the right is no longer an endangered species. There are more than a million alligators in Florida. Some of them are raised on farms for the meats and hides, just like these are. Others play a key role in wetlands conservation. All told, we can produce about 6,500 pounds of fish per year in this aqua cell. Aquaculture produces 20% of the fish consumed by the world today. Latin America is the birthplace to many of the world's most important food crops, including the corn coming up in the right-hand corner. Corn originally had small ears and tiny kernels. Through centuries of selective breeding, corn has become a crop capable of feeding hundreds of millions of people throughout the world. I'm sure you have noticed our plants are not growing in soil. Some of our plants are growing in sterilized sand. All of the water and all of the nutrients are delivered directly to the roots through the computerized drip irrigation system. The plants growing vertically produce more food in less space. Vertical growing allows for better airflow between the leaves, which make the plants more disease resistant. Asian food has become very popular in America. In our greenhouses, we have several exotic Asian plants. The winged bean coming up on the right you might not be familiar with. The winged bean has only recently been accepted as a major source of protein. The entire bean is edible. It tastes great stir-fried, and it is now being raised in over 50 different countries. For those of you who are home gardeners, I'm sure you know all about insects. One-third of the world's food crops are lost to insects each year. In our greenhouses, we practice integrated pest management. Our first line of defense, we use disease-resistant plants, and we use insects to eat insect pests. This saves about 60% on pesticides. And this is our final greenhouse. We're practicing and studying cutting-edge technology. The squash that you see flying through the air, the roots get all the oxygen they need from the air. And as they go through the mist boxes, the roots are sprayed with the water and nutrients they need. This is aeroponics. The roots are exposed to the air. In the lab on the right, we and the Department of Agriculture are exploring ways of making better plants through biotechnology. Now in our last experiment with NASA, we're studying ways of producing food in space colonies. At the same time, we're recycling oxygen and wastewater.
So you see, there is a lot we can learn from science and nature about living with the land. The greenhouses and labs we just went through are only part of the story. After harvest, the crops need to be handled with care on their journey from field to table. Around the globe, scientists from Nestle's and other organizations are dedicated to improving the quality and taste of foods the world enjoys and relies on. Working together, we can preserve the land as a precious and beautiful resource while meeting the needs of our growing world. Only then will we truly be living with the land. Some of the vegetables grown in here are served in the Sunshine Seasons Food Fair, which is the food mall directly off from the exit of the boat ride. Some of the vegetables are served in a garden grill upstairs in this building. The fish are served throughout Walt Disney World property. The catfish is a specialty of the garden grill. Now, on behalf of Walt Disney World and Nestle's, it has been my privilege sharing the unique experience of living with the land. Around the corner to the right, we have the Food Rocks concert. It's a rock and roll concert on food nutrition. Upstairs, we have the Circle of Life. It's an environmental fable starring Simba, Timon, and Pumbaa from the Disney animated feature, The Lion King. Now, please remain seated. Keep your hands and feet inside the boat until we come to a complete stop. Then gather your belongings, lower your head, watch your step, exit to the right and to the rear. Have a great day of discovery at Epcot, everyone. On behalf of Walt Disney World, Nestle's, and myself, thank you and come back to see us.

0: Grandpa? 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
1: Huh?
0: Oh, please tell us the Brer Rabbit story.
2: Oh, yes, the Brer Rabbit / Mountain story.
1: Brer Rabbit, eh? Well, now, I recollect there was this one time on Splash Mountain where it was just one of those zippity-doo-dah days. Brer Rabbit's adventures didn't happen just yesterday, nor the day before. They happened a long, long time ago. And in them days, everything was mighty satisfying.

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I say he's heading for trouble. Mark my words, Brer Rabbit's gonna put his foot in Brer Fox's mouth one of these days. You ask me, sooner than later, Brer Fox and Brer Bear gonna catch that Brer Rabbit for sure.

0: So Brer Rabbit's looking for a little adventure, eh? 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
1: 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You need a good dose of my laughing place.
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1: You fellas could use a good laugh. 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

0: one one for the day. 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
1: Stop that singing! 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
0: Ow!
1: Ain't I got enough trouble with Grandpa? I'm gonna just drop that. Ow! And stop that singing! Ow!

Welcome aboard the Disneyland Railroad. We're now on a grand circle tour of the Magic Kingdom, stopping at New Orleans Square, Mickey's Toontown, and Tomorrowland, followed by a visit to the Grand Canyon and the spectacular Primeval World. Please stay seated during the trip with your hands and arms inside the train. And no smoking, please. The smoking lamp is out. You're riding aboard one of four genuine steam-powered trains of the Disneyland Railroad. The forerunners of these trains were the celebrated pioneers of the rail that spanned our growing country during the last century. Since we've been running this line, the Disneyland trains have covered enough track to circle the globe more than 150 times. Now, don't be surprised if you hear the roar of a lion or the trumpet of a wild elephant, because we're entering the jungles of Adventureland, the world's most exotic region. Keep a sharp eye out here. This is one part of the trip where we don't want unexpected passengers. We're now arriving at our first stop, New Orleans Square, serving Frontierland, New Orleans Square, and Critter Country. If you'll be leaving us here, please wait until the train comes to a complete stop, then step carefully from the train. This is New Orleans Square. To those who have just joined us, welcome aboard the Disneyland Railroad. Please stay seated while the train is moving with your hands and arms inside. And no smoking, please. We're now entering Splash Mountain, where every day is one of those zippity-doo-dah days. If you look real hard, you might just find your laughing place. Country, where a talented troupe of stage-struck bears star in the Country Bear Vacation Hoedown. Why, there, across the river is proof. A settler's cabin is on fire.

0: joining us on the Disneyland Railroad. Please keep your hands and arms inside the train and remain seated during our trip. And no smoking, please. His happy salute to children everywhere. It's a small world. This musical cruise premiered at the New York World's Fair in 1964 and has been making people smile ever since. We're crossing into Tomorrowland, a land where everything is on the move. If you look overhead, you might catch a glimpse of a Mark V monorail. When Disneyland introduced the monorail back in 1959, it was the first daily operating monorail system in the Western Hemisphere. Today's monorail trains glide along a 2.5-mile route, traveling to the Disneyland Hotel and back. Landing below is the Autopia, where drivers of all ages can take to the road, and no license is required.
1: Okay, ladies and gentlemen, it looks like we'll be slowing down and possibly even stopping due to, once again, a red block light. Means we still have a train ahead of us at Tomorrowland Station. Once that train leaves the station, we'll get a green light, and we will be on our way. Once again, please remain seated.
0: Is Tomorrowland.

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3: Please wait for the doors to rise above your head and stop moving before entering. Once they have, watch your head and step the joiner. It's fine all the way down to the end of the row. All right, welcome aboard. Good afternoon, ladies and gentlemen, and welcome to the Backlot Tour. My name is Scott. I'll be your tour guide today. Before we begin, I need to do a sound check so you can hear my voice throughout the shuttle. Please raise your hands high in the air. All right. Now that I know you can hear my voice, I know you can also hear my words of caution. Caution goes to those of you sitting on the right-hand side of the shuttle where I'm standing right now. We're going to be getting a little bit wet today. Just a little bit wet. It's not that bad. If you happen to be sitting over here on the left, you're going to be getting even wetter. Celebrations up here.
4: You guys have.
3: Left-hand side for one day chance. If you know what this place is, go ahead and do so now. Once the tour begins, I'm afraid there's no standing or trading places allowed. At this time, let me officially welcome you to the Disney MGM Studios, the Florida Town Park, to the Walt Disney Studios in Burbank, California.
4: Okay.
3: As I mentioned before, my name is Scott. Behind me in the wheel of our shuttle is our excellent driver, Peter. He's going to take us on a very safe tour of the backlot. On this tour, we will be seeing a lot of exciting and unusual things, but please remember to remain seated at all times. As a courtesy to those around you, please refrain from smoking. On the positive side, you can't take as much film or video as you like, so keep your cameras ready. You never know who or what you're going to see. We'll be departing in just one moment, everyone. Sit back, relax, get ready to enjoy the Backlot Tour. Thank you, Marcy. Peter, we're all clear. As we leave the dock, we will begin our tour immediately with the symbol and landmark of the Disney MGM Studios. Take a look high in the sky towards the front of the shuttle on this first turn. You'll see our award-winning Earful Tower. Its design is based on a water tank Walt Disney had built at his Burbank Studios back in 1939. Our stands are lucky 13 stories tall and is topped off with a set of mouse ears. Those ears weigh in at a total combined weight of 10,000 pounds. A for you trivia buffs out there, the 28.5-foot diameter translates to a hat size of 342 3/8. We know that because during the holiday season, we'll top it off with a giant red and white stocking cap. Aww. It is the MGM Studios. It is a high-tech working production center featuring sound stages, outdoor sets, state-of-the-art editing facilities, recording studios, and everything required for motion picture, television, even radio production. We usually have a number of productions taking place on our backlot. Right now, for example, we have a crew testing special effects on a large standing set. We may be able to go into that set between takes. I'll let you know more about that as we get a little closer. Over the past few years, we've had some of the biggest names in Hollywood appear on our backlot and sound stages. Stars like Bob Hope, George Burns, Carol Burnett, Eddie Murphy, Bill Murray, Gina Davis, Sir Anthony Hopkins, Cuba Gooding Jr., Dennis Hopper, and Tom Hanks, just to name a few. We've had motion pictures like Honey, I Blew Up the Kid, Oscar, Instinct, Passenger 57, and television shows like World Championship Wrestling, Star Search, Thunder in Paradise, The Mickey Mouse Club, even The Wheel of Fortune. Right now, get your cameras ready, aim them all to the right. Beyond the building, in the center of the turn, you'll see a large prop from Armageddon starring Bruce Willis, Ben Affleck, Liv Tyler, and Steve Buscemi. It's a 1/5 scale model of the Space Shuttle Freedom. Our model is 35 feet long. If it were full size, it would be about 30% larger than a space shuttle used by NASA today. The reason for the size difference, the Freedom had to carry the Armadillo Land Rover. Later on in the tour, we'll be seeing the Armadillo as well. The large beige office buildings in this area are called bungalows. That's where directors, writers, production staff, even the actors meet to make movie deals and discuss final details before filming begins for the day. Bungalow 1 is currently being used by Donna's Day, an arts and crafts show by Jim Henson Productions. It's an excellent show, isn't it? Now, also out here in our backlot and our bungalows, we have Haxton Films, a production company that brought us the Blair Witch Project last summer. Now, they are here now working on their second full-length motion picture, an outrageous comedy, a romantic comedy, I should say, called Heart of Love. Now, they are also working on a television series called Fearsome. Look for both of those projects to come out later this year. If you'd like to learn more about studio productions past and present, you'll want to visit our companion tour, the Backstage Pass. Their entrance is right near ours, out on Mickey Avenue. But right now, we are going to go ahead and take you into our most glamorous department here at the Disney MGM Studios. We're entering the world of creative costuming. In here, all the action begins with the designer's sketch. You'll see examples of those sketches on the far walls. From there, our talented seamstresses and tailors take over. They'll use 1.5 million yards of fabric to create 25,000 costumes per year. In the display case on the left, you'll see costumes worn by Sir Anthony Hopkins in Instinct, Bruce Willis in The Sixth Sense, Adam Sandler in The Waterboy. We have a trench coat and fedora worn by Matthew Broderick as Inspector Gadget. And finally, from Armageddon, we have fly suits worn by Ben Affleck and Steve Buscemi. 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The next one runs on the left are a storage area for lighting, audio, and camera equipment, Buscemi. Up to 250 artists design and manufacture the costumes for motion picture, television, and live entertainment needs. All that activity is thus the world's largest working wardrobe department. The next one runs on the left are a storage area for lighting, audio, and camera equipment. We've also got props in there, and this first room is taking over by our scenic shop, which

prize working prop, built on a Humvee chassis. It runs on a gasoline-powered engine at speeds of up to 45 miles per hour. There is a reason I mentioned it early. The vehicle was recently restored by the folks working in our scenic shop. As you travel through the tunnel, the Armadillo itself is off to the right. Directly across from it, you'll find the scenic shop. Their other responsibilities include designing, building, and maintaining the sets found throughout our entire Walt Disney World property. Your tour today began in an above-water special effects tank. Coming up towards the front of the show, we have a large green canopy housing an underwater special effects tank. It was originally built for Terry Hulk Hogan's Thunder in Paradise. Inside looks a lot like a swimming pool, but the bottom can be sculpted to look like the ocean floor. The canopy allows us to have daytime shots during the night and nighttime shots during the day. The whole area gives us a safer and more controllable environment than filming out on location. It also marks the beginning of Residential Street. If you've always wanted to live here at Walt Disney World, well, before you pack your bags and move in, let me invite each and every one of you to an open house. Everyone take a look through the first house coming up on the right. You may see exactly what I mean. Keep in mind, I did just say look all the way through that first home. Yep, all the houses here aren't just facades or false fronts. There are no insides or backs to any of them. It gives the phrase open house an entirely new meaning. Different scripts call for different types of neighborhoods, so each home here represents a different style of American architecture. The second house on the right is number 242. It's a brown and western style house. It was used as the exterior to Vern's home in the film Ernest Saves Christmas. That was the very first full-length feature film at the Disney MGM Studios all the way back in 1988, a full year before the park opened to the public. Vern's been running out lawn sprinkler hits ever since. Watch out on the right. All these houses have appeared here in a motion picture, television, commercial, or production of some sort. Some of them are a little more film-known than others. Our next house is coming up to the left of Angel on its side with Burns in the front. For seven seasons, it was home to four lovely ladies known as the Golden Girls. All the exterior footage was filmed right here, then edited together with interior footage from a Southern California soundstage to produce the final Emmy Award-winning show. Next to the Golden Girls is a light blue Cape Cod style house home to Alice and the Disney Channel's Adventures in Wonderland. And then across the street from Alice, we have the television neighbors to the Golden Girls, the West Ends. From Touchstone Television sits sitcom Empty Nest with Richard Mulligan, Adam Anoff, Park Overall, David Leisure, Chris Tweet-Nickel, Marsha Warfield, Estelle Getty, and Bear the Dog as Dreyfus. And when filming on location, production crews can come across factors like traffic, crowds, or noise that they have little to no control over. It's to avoid those that prefer to film on a backlot area like ours. Right now, we're nearing the end of Residential Street. At the front of the show, you'll find our more urban counterpart, our slice of the Big Apple, if you will. It's our New York City street set. Like any other big city, we tend to have our slight traffic delays. Right now, though... it does look like we are going to be caught in one of those delays. There's probably another tour shuttle coming around the corner in just a moment. I'll wait here for it to finish passing in front of us. Once that tour shuttle passes us, we will be on our way. Everyone, sit back, relax, we'll be moving again in just a moment. There we go, we're all clear. We're going to go ahead and turn the corner and head deeper into our back lot. While we do take the turn, I'm going to get the chance to say hi to everyone in the middle and back of the shuttle. Hi guys, how you doing back there? Alright, I only get to see all these wide turns. I try to wave every chance I get. Hi. There's that backlot through the trees. Hey, glad to see everyone could join us today. The next section of our backlot tour is an area called the Studio Boneyard. It's where we store all sorts of large-scale props. We've got planes, trains, automobiles, boats, buses, spaceships, even three wooden totem heads. That'll be our first three items here on the corner. They're from last summer's movie, The 13th Warrior, starring Antonio Banderas. Yes, I have a silver and red spaceship that was used by Christopher Lloyd as my favorite Martian, and a Mini Drives cattle truck that transported a miniature version of a great ape named Mighty Joe Young. Steven Spielberg used most of the military vehicles in Indiana Jones and The Last Crusade with Harrison Ford and Sean Connery. As you pass by the tank, take a close look at the metal tread. It's actually made of foam rubber, saving a lot of wear and tear on the actors and stunt doubles while they filmed. That was great news for Harrison Ford. He did a lot of his own stunts when he played Indiana Jones. The tread on the tank is foam rubber. Next, we'll pass a series of five props from Who Framed Roger Rabbit. First is a monstrous mechanical marvel that is Judge Doom's Toontown Dipmobile, followed by an orange Pacific Electric trolley car. The trolley car is actually a modified bus. The steel wheels, their fiberglass coverings that were used to hide the tires.
our final three props from

0: Roger Rabbit are three blue Plymouths, three of seven formerly identical vehicles. They represented one car's different stages of destruction throughout the course of the movie. The yellow...
1: We
0: have a Jimmy and a Hughes aircraft out here from the Rocketeer and a long black speedboat from a short-lived series. Disney presents the 100 Lives of Black Jack Savage. If you keep looking to the right, look across the canal, you can get a great backstage view of Residential Street. You might notice how architectural details like shingles on the roof stop beyond camera range. It's because we only know what the camera needs to see. An old Hollywood production trick called saving money. The money we saved was in the standing sets like the one we're approaching right now. Looks like the crew decided to take a break, so we're going to get a chance to go in and take a look around. We'll be passing over a bumpy wooden bridge in here, so I do want to remind everyone, please remain fully seated. Hold on to any loose signage with you, like cameras, bags, hats, glasses, or small children. This set was modeled after an actual canyon in Southern California. It took our production crew about 6 months to build. 6 months can seem like a long time for just one set, but if you think about how long it takes Mother Nature to build the real thing, 6 months for a set like this really isn't all that bad. I did have the chance to watch them test some of these special effects a little earlier today. They're terrific. With the crew going on a break, I don't know if we're actually going to be able to see any of them. Let's take a look around. It looks like they've left a couple of the background effects running for us. But other than that, I don't see anyone from the crew in here. Well, if they're not in here, once we're all inside, we can stop for a moment so you get some pics and videos without being bounced around. I'll take the time to, I'll fill in the time by telling you a couple little known behind-the-scenes facts about the canyon. Even though we won't be moving, I do want everyone, please remain fully seated. I never know when the production crew will return and when we'll have to go ahead and leave the set. All right, here we are. Take a look at this anchor truck across the ravine. That used to be out in our boneyard. When we needed it in here, we didn't have a road or a bridge to drive it across. What we had to do is hoist it up and over the canyon wall and lower it into place with a crane. Up above us and outside are large platforms where the cameras are placed to film into the canyon. On those same platforms outside of camera range, water nozzles used to create a rain effect image testing. One of the best things about working on the backlot is the ability to control anything, usually including the weather. And what they do is force water outward in a crisscross pattern so it appears more natural. But in actuality, the rain barely hits the tanker truck. That's because the camera itself has a two-dimensional eye. And... okay, that's the rain effect right there. Kind of interesting. I don't usually run this effect unless they're testing for you. So, the wind's blowing the water in on us, too. That's pretty nice. Okay, wait a minute, scene-wise, guys? Hey, guys, I've got a fish down here. You want to be here? Cut the scene, please. Let us get out of here. Guys? Okay, that would be a no. All right, hang on, everyone. Looks like we're going to be part of this next stage.

0: you now, though, while you can't wish that catastrophe hit it, so what do you think? We're going to go ahead now and take you behind the scenes. I'll tell you how all these catastrophes were actually created. This is a steel structure covered with wire mesh and a thin layer of colored concrete and powder tools like natural rock formations. Small yellow pipes running top the set carry the gas for the fires and explosions you saw, but the great high cover water for the flash flood. The flood was started when we opened the gates to three holding tanks on top of the canyon, sending 70,000 gallons of water hurtling towards our shuttle. To add effect to the scene, we shot some of the water through large gray air cannons. Those are powerful enough that if we took one in New York City, we could fire a basketball up and over the Empire State Building. The earthquake of hope was provided by hydraulic shaker tables just underneath the canyon bridge. Catastrophe Canyon was created with the help of a Hollywood special effects team. What seemed like an out-of-control disaster was nothing more than a safe computerized sequence of events. We can reset the entire show in 3.5 minutes. Perfect timing during the busiest portion of our day to bring in our next shuttle load of unsuspecting visitors. Right now, though, we are going to go ahead and take you from the canyons of California all the way back to the streets of New York. We'll be here in a few minutes, everyone. Sit back, relax, and enjoy the breeze. As we take this last turn, I'm going to get one last chance to see those of you in the middle and back of the shuttle. That time is coming up right about now. Everyone still with us back there? All right. While you take this turn, look off to the right. The first building you'll see is the Backlot Theater, home to the Hunchback of Notre Dame stage show. Check your Grand Master show times. Try to get there a half hour before it begins to make sure you get a great seat. Also on the right, we'll see the steel structures that keep New York Street standing. Built with Florida weather in mind, the buildings can withstand hurricane-force winds of up to 100 miles per hour. Not bad considering they're made mostly of styrofoam, plywood, and fiberglass with a light covering of concrete for texture. You can test that theory out if you like. All you need to do is knock on the building walls as you walk down the street, and you'll hear how hollow they actually are. Take a look off to the right, then through the Washington Square archway, you'll see the skyline of New York City here in Florida. An old Hollywood trick called forced perspective. The buildings are painted flats just about a block and a half away. That does bring us to the end of our tour. We're pulling into the American Film Institute Showcase. A part of this play is called Driving the Story, and it features memorable modes of transportation from films such as Superman, Return of the Jedi, The Great Muppet Keeper, and many others. The building also marks the only exit back to the rest of the park. Once you leave there, follow through the prop shop to the studio catering company to access everything else. 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And if you have any strollers, please wait to be on the yellow lines and blue poles to open them up, because the doors are going to be coming down right behind you. On behalf of your excellent driver, Peter, myself, Scott, and that's Becky on the dock to help you out with any questions you might have. We'd all like to thank you for joining us today here at the Disney MGM Studios Backlot Tour.
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1: Looks like we've been cleared for blastoff, and it sounds like the Red Hot Chili Peppers are on the space stage.
2: Okay, uplink's hot. Sound check. Give me some guitar. Let's have those drums. Let's hear some of that bass.
1: No matter which planet you're from, we're about to rock your world. And it's all gonna happen in 5, 4, 3, 2, 1.

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1: 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What do you think?
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1: You front-faced little twit!
2: Where shall I get me hands
1: on
2: you?
1: What's the big idea then? Cops! Down the crows! Watch out! They knock me off the ruddy scaffold!
3: Hey, move that blooming thing!
4: Guilty! 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

Oh, my God.

Temple of the Forbidden Eye continues to beckon visitors from around the globe. They've all heard the tantalizing tales, but a darker tale has surfaced. Many visitors are claiming loved ones have disappeared inside. Could it be they looked into the eyes of the idols? The reports reach Indiana Jones, who returns to the site of his great discovery. He is greeted by throngs of troubled tourists. They know he's the only one who can help them. 1 week later, and still no Indiana Jones. His faithful friend Sala stands vigil. Could Jones himself have locked eyes with the idol, or will he solve the riddle of the lost tourists? The story begins 1 year ago. World-famous archaeologist Indiana Jones follows a tattered map to an ancient edifice. Could this be the fabled Temple of the Forbidden Eye? According to Dr. Jones, the temple contains a chamber of destiny, where an ancient idol lured visitors with promises of gifts, eternal youth, earthly riches, or visions of the future. But those gifts were bait in a deadly trap, for any who looked into the eyes of this double-dealing deity took a detour to doom, a chilling tale indeed.

careful. 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Blast it all. Don't pull the rope. You don't want to break the... Oh, dear. I say, stop mucking about up there. Oh, blast! Not again! 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Leave off the rope, old chap. 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I've a frightfully valuable artifact down here. Oh, no. I had a terribly valuable artifact down here. Uh-oh, oh no!

0: international smart set are wearing khaki this year. And the new vacation hotspot is Temple of the Forbidden Eye. Everyone's agog over this intriguing discovery by famed archaeologist Indiana Jones. They've heard rumors that it rewards visitors with unlimited riches, eternal youth, or visions of the future. There's just one little hitch, the ancient temple idol. Dr. Jones's longtime friend Solo warns that if you so much as peek into its eyes, the next stop on your itinerary will be the Gates of Doom. Here's silent film star Nora West, one of the temple's recent visitors. She chose the Fountain of Eternal Youth. No more matronly roles for Nora. Move over, Jean Harlow. This jubilant junior visited the Chamber of Earthly Riches. Looks like his allowance has gone up. Hey, buddy, can you spare a dime? How about a million of them? Why, even Sala confessed that he had recently visited the Observatory of the Future. Maybe he could tell us who will win the World Series. Let's ask.
1: Forget about the series, my friend. The baseball players are the big winners. Someday, they will be making millions of dollars a year.
0: Perhaps even the vision of the gods can be a bit blurred. Will it happen? Keep your eye on the globe.

0: 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Hello, are you now coming in? Please make sure your seat straps are securely fastened. Go easy, easy, easy. The wheels may be needing a little work.
1: The treasure of Mara, glittering gold, it is yours. You seek the future. 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It is your destiny. 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
1: Tourist, you had to look, didn't you? Oh, quick! Swerve left! Up to the left! It's the only way out! And watch it! There's big steps up there! Nice driving, pal!

0: 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Back up! I've got a bad feeling about this. Careful! We got company! Uh-oh. Uh-oh. Get me out! Get me out of here!
1: There. That wasn't so bad, was it?

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If you drank too much from the fountain of youth, we will be happy to assist you with strollers. But please, stay seated until your transport comes to a complete stop. Greetings! You will no doubt be having many jewels and coins in your possession. Please, stay seated until the transport comes to a complete stop and step out carefully with your treasures.

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1: I bet you that he'll get there. You wait and see.
2: Will he, Mama?
1: Sooner or later, Brer Fox will be letting him go.
2: Ooh.
1: I bet you.
2: Ooh.
1: Brer Rabbit's gonna fool him. You wait and see.
2: You wait and see.
1: He's gonna trick old Brer Fox.
2: Ooh.
1: Get away while he talks. Matter of factly, I don't know exactly when.

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0: And escape from his lair.
1: He is?
0: Matter of factly, I don't know exactly when.
1: Sooner or later.

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0: If you finally found your laughing place, how come you aren't laughing?

When hinges creak in doorless chambers, and strange and frightening sounds echo through the halls, whenever candlelights flicker where the air is deathly still, that is the time when ghosts are present, practicing their terror with ghoulish delight. Welcome, foolish mortals, to the Haunted Mansion. I am your host, your ghost host. Kindly step all the way in, please, and make room for everyone. There's no turning back now. Our tour begins here in this gallery, where you see paintings of some of our guests as they appeared in their corruptible, mortal state. Your cadaverous pallor betrays an aura of foreboding, almost as though you sense a disquieting metamorphosis. Is this haunted room actually stretching, or is it your imagination? And consider this dismaying observation. This chamber has no windows and no doors. Actually stretching, or is it your imagination? And consider this dismaying observation. This chamber has no windows and no doors. Which offers you this chilling

I didn't mean to frighten you prematurely. The real chills come later. Now, as they say, look alive, and we'll continue our little tour. And let's all stay together, please. There are several prominent ghosts who have retired here from creepy old crypts all over the world. Actually, we have 999 happy haunts here, but there's room for 1,000. Any volunteers? If you insist on lagging behind, you may not need to volunteer. And now, a carriage approaches to take you into the boundless realm of the supernatural. Take your loved ones by the hand, please, and kindly watch your step. Oh yes, and no flash pictures, please. We spirits are frightfully sensitive to bright lights. Do not pull down on the safety bar, please. I will lower it for you. And heed this warning. The spirits will materialize only if you remain quietly seated at all times. We find it delightfully unlivable here in this ghostly retreat. Every room has wall-to-wall creeps, and hot and cold running chills. Shh, listen. All our ghosts have been dying to meet you. This one can hardly contain himself. Unfortunately, they all seem to have trouble getting through. Perhaps Madame Leota can establish contact. She has a remarkable head for materializing the disembodied.

serpents and spiders, tail of a rat. 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Rap on a table. It's time to respond. 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

0: toads in a pun. 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
1: If you would like to join our jam.
2: Ah, there you are. And just in time. 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They have selected you to fill our quota, and they'll haunt you until you return. Now I will raise the safety bar, and a ghost will follow you home.

0: and your death certificate if you decide to join us. 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We've been dying to have you.
1: Oh, buenos dias, senorita. My siestas are getting shorter and shorter. Oh, look at all the people. Welcome to Walt Disney's Enchanted Tiki Room. Hey, Michael, mi amigo, pay attention, it's Joe time.
2: So it is, and what darling people I have sitting under me. Pierre, you rascal, you, let's put on the show.
3: Mon ami, I am always ready, as you say, to put on the show. Oh, pardon, madame, that whistle was for my good friend, Fritz.
4: Ach, du lieber, I almost fell out of my upper perch. Glad to see you all aboard, ashore, or wherever you are. My goodness, you're all staring at us. We better start the show rolling.
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3: Jawohl, but the trouble is, it's not far enough out of this world. Isn't that right, Herr Schmidt? Oh, I see, Schmidt has no hair.
1: Mi amigo, stop the clucking. You sound like a bunch of old hens. There's a lot of birds waiting to go on. For instance...
0: The boys in the back are called macaws.
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0: No, because they're macaws. And our fine feathered friend is a jolly toucan. 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

0: Applause! 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
1: Mes amis, such wonderful singing calls for applause.
0: Si, amigos, applause.
2: Ya, ya, ya, ya.
1: Écoutez, écoutez. Listen, listen.
0: I think maybe it's music.
2: Yeah, it is Offenbach.
3: You stay off of my Bach and I'll stay off of your Bach.
0: Shh. Let's be quiet and listen.

0: Let's give the little birdies a great big hand.
1: We applaud, applaud.
2: Yeah, you down there, mit both hands.
0: And now, senors and senoritas, please place your eyes into the center of the room, that is. We present the enchanted fountain.
2: Ach, yeah, and a wunderbar birdmobile, which has birds on it, and it goes round and round. And that's why we call it a birdmobile.
1: Look, here come the girls.
3: Mesdames and messieurs, introducing the lovely ladies of the ensemble. Just like the folie bergère with only feathers, there's Colette. Hello, Colette. Suzette. Hello, Mimi. 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Josephine.
0: I wonder what happened to Rosita.

0: people down there who sing along with us birds up here. All together now, let's all sing like the birdies sing.
1: Let's all sing like the birdies sing.
0: Tweet, tweet, tweet, tweet, tweet.
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1: Let's all sing like the birdies sing.
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0: applause, applause. That was so good.
1: Wunderbar, wunderbar. Give yourselves a hand.
0: A little applause for the girls, too.
2: Ah, that was magnifique.
0: See, no one laid an egg but me.
3: And now, ladies and gentlemen, we have something really big for you.
1: Yeah, the birds stand still and the tiki room flies away.
4: Mon ami, quit talking while I'm interrupting. 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

Hey,

0: Lieber, was ist los? Ach, somebody has stolen my thunder.
1: I think someone has left the shower running.
2: Be careful, me fine friends. 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
0: Monsieur and madame, it's time to say adieu. 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

0: applause. 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
1: And now, as long as you're all standing,
0: we have a wonderful magic trick for you.
2: Yeah, a wunderbar trick. 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And the trick is, we're gonna make you all disappear.

0: 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It's a tradition handed down from our founders and carried on by current chairman, L.C. Clench.
1: We were, of course, extremely enthused when our market research probe discovered the Earth. 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
0: And for today's demonstration, thousands of skilled XS engineers have worked around the clock. We think you'll find our hard work well worth your while. After all,
1: if something can't be done with XS, then it shouldn't be done at all. Now, I know some critics have implied that we are interested in the Earth solely for commercial reasons, for profit. But I believe we have an important obligation to help less fortunate planets upgrade their technologies. Profit is simply a byproduct we've learned to live with. So join with me now, won't you? And together we will seize the future with XS.
2: Ladies and gentlemen, in just a few moments, the automatic doors will open and you will proceed to the XS demonstration area. Please stand clear of the doors until they are fully open. Thank you, and have a pleasant stay here at the Tomorrowland Interplanetary Convention Center.

0: 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We ask that you fill in all the available space in each row of our viewing area. Thank you.
1: We're seizing the future.
0: And now, to tell you more about living life with excess, here once again is Chairman Clench.
2: By now, you must be wondering how excess tech can help you seize the future. Well, wonder no more. Here to show you how is our most advanced cyberbotic performance unit to date.
3: Ah, welcome, weary travelers, to the great big universe of XS. You may call me Sir. That is S-I-R, which stands for Simulated Intelligence Robotics. What do you want, Skippy? No, you may not get out. You're a lucky volunteer. Now, dear friends, you're probably asking, what could the galaxy's leader in sophisticated technology possibly do for me? Well, how would you like to travel anywhere, anytime, at the touch of a button? Science fiction? No. Behold, the XS Series 1000. The first in a complete line of personal and commercial teleportation systems, capable of sending bright-eyed biological life forms like yourselves, and even lower life forms like Skippy, from one place to another, instantly. In a moment, I will break down our fuzzy little friend into a mass of molecules, send those molecules through the air above your head, and reconstruct them in the tube over here as good as new. And now, witness for yourselves the wonders of XS teleportation.
4: Phase one of the process has begun. Disintegration into molecular components. Don't worry, it's practically painless. And now the second phase. The molecules are beamed to the receiving chamber where atom by atom we reconstruct our carefree traveler. And here's the little skipper now. Oh, shut up, Scruffy. You're not burned. You've just got a healthy glow. Skippy, you just reminded me of a feature that I absolutely love. With the mere touch of a button, the entire process can be reversed. Bon voyage. And this is my favorite. It can be suspended indefinitely. My dear friends, you've just witnessed a small sample of the awesome power of XS teleportation. But wait, there's much more. Imagine if the trip were not merely the width of this room, but the breadth of a galaxy, the span of a universe. Well, imagine no more. Because soon one of you will be taking that trip. One of you will seize the future with excess. Bon voyage!
0: Attention, visitors. Please gather your belongings, including smaller carbon-based life forms, and proceed to your right into our testing chamber. There you will experience the wonders of excess teleportation for yourselves. Please, proceed to the testing chamber immediately. Don't miss your chance to be seized by excess. For your own safety, we must insist that you leave this area now. Move it!
5: No more tests. We're about to go live. We can't have any
6: Look,
5: more tests.
6: Look, our other transmissions did not cover this kind of distance. Again, you are putting self before science.
5: Exactly. Someone's got to be a role model. What? Ah! People of Earth, greetings to each and every one of you. I'm Spinbuck, XS Management Supervisor, speaking to you live from across the galaxy, where we're all set for yet another spectacular demonstration. Dr. Bemis?
7: Hello. Look, I don't think we should...
5: We should waste another moment. I couldn't agree with you more. Ready when you are, Doctor.
7: Thank you. The analysis modules above your head will now lower into place. Please remain seated in an upright position with your arms at your sides. When the modules touch your shoulders, they will stop automatically, so remain seated and do not interrupt their operation.
5: I trust you are all impressed with our earlier demonstration, in which a living creature was teleported a short distance in total comfort. Now the time has come for one of you to experience something much more remarkable. A journey through interstellar space via XS teleportation. Dr. Themis will now analyze your human physiology to determine which one of you is suitable for our demonstration.
7: Data link online, analyzing now. This one might be adequate. We're going to have to boost the IQ. There's a lot of genetic...
5: And we've got our lucky traveler to whisk across the galaxy. In just a moment, the analysis module will arrive. Please...
8: Stand aside! Spinlock.
5: Chairman Glenn.
2: So, is everything on schedule?
7: Well, to tell you the truth...
5: We're ahead of schedule.
8: Excellent.
5: Just selected a volunteer.
8: It's off.
7: Oh, good.
8: I've been seized.
5: Something you ate, sir?
8: Seized with inspiration. A new idea.
7: Oh, terrific.
2: We're live, right?
5: Yes, very.
2: Hello, everyone. I recalculated our plan. You see, if we bring one of you here, well, I just get to meet one of you. However, if I'm teleported to Earth, I can meet all of you, shake each hand, and personally answer all your questions about the wonders of excess. I'll be with you in just a moment. Prepare yourselves for an unforgettable encounter.
5: Sir, I doubt that we are...
8: Remember, Spinlock, doubt is the rust of a feeble mind. The only way to seize the future is to grasp the present.
2: Let's go.
5: Grasp the present? Yes, well, Chairman certainly has a way with words. What do you say, Dr. Venus? Shall we grasp?
7: Yeah, grasp, right, but first I have to totally recalibrate.
8: Come on, seize, rust!
5: Okay, Doctor.
7: I am going as fast as I
8: can. Spinlock!
5: Yes, sir, Dr. Venus!
7: What?
8: Spinlock!
5: Must I do everything?
7: No, no! I didn't want the trajectory where I'm

0: Another planet in our transmission path. It must have intercepted the signal.
1: What?
0: Wait. Wait, I've got something.
1: It could boost the power and send it to Earth.
0: Well, what if it's not him?
1: Of course it's him. Send him to Earth. Ladies and gentlemen, live and in person, Chairman Clench.
0: Spinlock, since when does Clench have wings?
1: Wings? It's an alien!
0: Analyzing now.
1: Well, what is it?
0: Okay, let's see. Ornithius, carnivorous.
1: Carnivorous? It eats meat?
0: Exactly, genius. Those people are in a lot of danger.
1: Now what's happening?
0: The teleportation tube is starting to break.
1: But it's unbreakable. It broke the tube!
0: We cannot let it get out!
1: Activate the torch beam!
0: Activating now!
1: People of Earth, do not worry. As long as those beams are on, the alien cannot fly out! It's out! The alien flew out! Get it back in the tube before it eats someone!
2: I can't! We just lost power!
3: We'll get someone in there and fix it!
4: Hello? Hey! Hello! Is everybody all right down there?
5: For sure. We're just screaming for the fun of it.
4: Excess Lab, this is Maintenance One. We've got major damage. What's going on in here?
3: Just a blackout. Find the auxiliary power switch.
4: No problem.
2: You can find it at the end of the first bridge to your left.
4: Roger. Already there. XS, did you hear that?
3: Never mind. Just find the switch.
4: Roger.
2: Good job. We got the signal from your night vision camera.
3: Now, show us the people down in the chamber.
4: Is something wrong?
3: Well, we just need to make sure that they're all right.
4: No problem. Folks, there's nothing to be afraid of. I'll have this puppy up and running in a flash. Now, where's that hatchway?
2: Right behind you.
4: Roger. I've got it.
6: Whoa!
4: What in the universe could have done this? Connect this hat.
2: Maintenance One, come in. Can you see the problem?
4: I can see the problem.

0: We've got power.
1: Good. How do we get it back in the tube?
0: Just leave it to me.
2: Tube speakers activated. Screaming now.
0: It's back in the tube.
1: Boost the power. Hurry! Good. It's working. More power!
0: The creature is about to explode.
1: Drop the shield!
3: My mouth was open.
4: Well, you see, there you have it. A little glitch here and there, but I think you get the idea. The potential of excess technology and all of that. We certainly apologize for any inconvenience, but after all...
5: It does take time to seize the future.
4: Good point.
5: Thank you so much for coming. Please exit out the open doors and don't forget your belongings.
4: The ones that haven't been eaten.
5: Thank you.

0: Welcome to the International Space Training Center. You're here today to train for the greatest adventure in the history of mankind, the exploration of deep space. I know you're probably feeling a little bit nervous right now, but don't worry. Every astronaut has felt that way at one time or another, even the heroes who went to the moon. But there is one thing that they have that you don't have. Training. Right now, at NASA and ISTC facilities around the world, future astronauts are learning how to live and work in space. But you're here today for flight training, the most thrilling experience that any astronaut candidate will ever have. Before you decide if it's right for you, let me introduce you to your spacecraft. The X-2 Deep Space Shuttle is powered by solid hydrogen and can accelerate from 0 to 6,000 in 60 seconds. So when you hear the words, go for launch, you'll definitely want to hang out. Now, you've already been organized into teams, and soon each of you will be assigned a position. Navigator, pilot, commander, or engineer. And the success of your mission will depend on all of you working together as a team. I'll be your captain, and in a few minutes I'll give all of you specific assignments. But first, our flight director has some safety instructions for you. Lieutenant?
1: Remember the team number you're standing on. When the doors in front of you open, you will be directed to a flight station with that number on it. When you get there, please stand on the circles. During your mission, you will be enclosed inside X-2 flight trainers that produce deep space flying conditions, such as turbulence and G-forces. Those who are made uncomfortable by enclosed dark spaces, spinning, or loud noises should bypass this experience.
0: As you can see, astronaut flight training isn't like anything you've ever experienced before. It is intense. And if you would like to opt out, you can sign up for mission control training in the advanced training lab. Just ask any member of the ISTC crew for directions. As for the rest of you, report for your pre-flight briefing. It's go time.
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2: Okay, now listen up. Here are your assignments. Navigator, we'll fire the thrusters for lunar orbit insertion and for descent to the surface of Mars. Pilot, on my signal, I'll need you to trigger the second stage rocket and also deploy the shields. Commander, you'll be responsible for first stage separation and activating manual control for landing. Engineer, when it's bedtime, you'll activate hypersleep. You'll also extend the wings for landing. Don't worry. When it's time to push the buttons, they'll light up, and I'll give you the go. One last thing. In the event of an emergency landing, there are control sticks in every crew position. Okay, Lieutenant. Any final instructions for the new kids?
1: When the flight bay doors open, follow the markings on the floor to your capsule. Then move all the way across, taking your crew positions in the cockpit, and stow all personal items in the compartment in front of you. Then reach up and pull down your restraint. Now listen carefully. Leaning forward or looking left or right during your flight could disorient you. So keep your head back against the headrest and focus straight ahead. They're all yours, Capcom.
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0: All hands on the control stick. Hold back! Hold back! Left! Hold back! Watch the canyon wall! Now right! He did left.
2: Still hot!
0: Back to center! Hold it steady! Good work, team. You made it to the landing site. Welcome to Mars, and welcome to the astronaut corps.
3: Okay, head start. Releasing restraints. 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

Thank you.

0: here have ye of evil curses, says you. Properly warned ye be, says I. Who knows when that evil curse will strike the greedy beholders of this bewitched treasure?
1: Dead men tell, now tell.
2: Strike your colors, ye bloomin' cockroaches! By thunder, we'll see you to Davy Jones! He needs persuasion, mates. Fire at will!
3: Shadows, Captain! Went clean through the mizzen!
2: Cut the ruddy wreckage away! Stand by as your guns bear! Surrender, you lily-livered lovers! Another broadside and you goes down with the tide! Give it to him again, lad! Aye, that'll show the bilge rats! Avast, ye scurvy scum! Run up your white flag!
4: We will never surrender!
2: Very well, then. Give him a broadside! Pound him, lads! Pound him!
3: Down on number four!
2: You're gonna seek your stinky shape!
5: Pick up your bilge rat! Where be the treasure?
6: Do not tell him, Carlos! No, no, no, no!
3: Scuttle, you old cockroach!
7: No! No, por favor, no, no!
5: Pipe him aloft again, matey.
6: Be brave, Carlos. Don't listen to him.
5: By gum, he'll talk, or do a fine dance at rope's end. Be that clear, senor?
6: Don't tell him, Carlos. Don't be chicken.
8: Anchor now, you swabbies. What be I offered for this winsome wench? Stout-hearted and corn-pitchy.
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9: We watch the redhead.
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11: Redhead. We watch the redhead.
5: Avast there.
8: And now, you bilge rats, do I hear six? Who makes it six?
9: Six it be. Six bottles of rum.
8: I'm not sponging for rum. It be gold I'm after. Strike your colors, you brazen wench. No need to expose your superstructure.
9: Shiver me so.
12: It's dead war out, are they? My too fast these lock-footed wenches be for the likes of an old swag-bellied pirate such as I. Now, where be that fascinating little old treasure, eh? Heave to, mateys. Say, have you set your eyes on a bewitching maiden in your travels? Oh, she be a lively lassie, she were. Oh, I tell you true, it's sore I be to hoist me colors on the likes of that shy little wench. Favor, keep a weather eye open,
13: have
12: mateys.
13: Have a little old tot of rum with old Bill, aye? Come on now, be a nice little pussycat. Oh, you'll be a feisty one, you mean?
14: We come in with thunder, we rifle and loot. Drink up, may Artie show ho. 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Drink up, may Artie show ho.
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16: Yo-ho, a pirate's life for me. 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
17: Oh,
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17: Yeah, a pirate's life for me. Up me artichoke. 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
0: Oh, mangy mutt. Hit him with a super.
1: Here, doggy. Here, doggy. Nice doggy.
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1: Grab his tail. Go on, grab it. 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
0: here
1: scare
0: you go,
1: him.
0: Dearie. Come on, have a nice bone, eh? That's a good lad. Come on now.
1: Oh, steady now. Steady. Here, that's it. Zip the cape over his ruddy neck.
0: Cross there, Rover. It's us what needs your ruddy help, not them blasted lovers. Or that blasted pocket-picking pirate.
1: Bring old Bill them nice keys. 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
3: Here you be, Spot. 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
1: Over here, Spot. 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Now, easy, boy.
4: City, really a fright ring up me, honey. 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

0: This would be a curious place to find a
1: rabbit. Something. I'm not all here myself. Yes, good chance. This way.
2: I think we're going to be some more mad people.

2006 Canadian Idol winner, Eva Avila. But before we go into the theater, I would like to tell you a little bit about Canada, starting with the name. It's derived from a Huron-Iroquois word, Kanata, which means village or settlement. Canada is the second largest country in the world, just behind Russia. It has the world's longest coastline, world's longest highway, touches three oceans, and spans across six different time zones. Our population is around 33 million, which may sound like a lot, until I tell you that the population of the state of California is 36 million. So the show's about to start. If you want to gather up all of your belongings, either just to the edge of the darker portion of the carpet,

0: due to the nature of this film, there may be times you feel as though you are moving. But rest assured, nothing in the theater actually moves. It's just your sense of balance being tricked a bit. We provided you with the leaning rails, but ask that you please use them for leaning and not for sitting, as they were not designed to support your full weight or that of small children. As a courtesy to those around you, please turn off any cell phones or set them to silent, and refrain from using flash photography. Now, on behalf of Walt Disney World and the Canadian Tourism Commission, I proudly present to you, O Canada.
1: Canada, big, wide, and very, very cold.
2: What?
1: Here in the Great White North, it snows 24 hours a day.
2: No.
1: Every day of the year.
2: Excuse me?
1: Its frozen landscape is dotted with igloos.
2: Homes for
1: the vast majority of Canadians.
2: Penguins
1: and polar bears prowl the permafrost, poaching and plunder. Of all the nerve.
2: Sorry to interrupt, but everything he said is wrong. You're completely wrong.
1: I am?
2: I mean, have you ever been to Canada?
1: Technically, no.
2: You know, I think that these good people deserve to hear from someone who knows the true Canada. Someone who loves Canada, who grew up there.
1: Is Celine Dion here?
2: No, Celine Dion is not here. I'm referring to myself, Martin Short.
3: Hello.
2: Raised in Hamilton, Ontario.
1: Fine. I'll just go to the France Pavilion film, where they appreciate an invisible narrator.
2: And you.
3: That's French.
2: Now, I can show you the real Canada. My Canada. And there's lots to see. So let's go, shall we?
4: First stop, Niagara Falls. Oh, I know what you're thinking. You're thinking, but Marty, those are in America. And you'd be half right. This half, however, is in Canada. The spectacular Horseshoe Falls. Now, from one natural wonder to another, check out the Bay of Fundy in New Brunswick, the largest tide in the world. Now, this is low tide, obviously, when you can actually walk on the seafloor. But at high tide, you'd be 50 feet underwater. So time your walks very carefully, okay? From the East Coast, we zoom across 6 time zones to the West Coast. So keep your hands and feet inside the country at all times. Vancouver Island's spectacular Bouchard Gardens, inspiring visitors from around the world for over 100 years. But if you like your plants a little bigger, take a stroll through nearby Cathedral Grove. Some of the trees here are more than 800 years old. With sights like these, I'm sure it comes as no surprise that Canadians love the great outdoors. Especially these Canadians.

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But you know what? It doesn't slow us down. Not one bit.

0: And okay, sometimes I do get a little excited about curling. 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
1: Free! Free! Free! Free!
0: In winter, skating is our favorite form of transportation. Like here on the Rideau Canal in Ottawa.
2: I was practically born on skates. In fact, I just happen to have some footage from my glory days in peewee hockey.
3: Isn't it great that my parents owned a circle vision camera? What are the odds?
4: Don't pass it to Marty!
3: Hey, that's me!
4: Oh, he never scores!
2: Well, I think you can clearly see my early potential. Sure, I could have gone pro, the dream of every young Canadian. But I decided to go into comedy instead. Looks like things are warming up.
0: But that's okay, because when the snow melts, Canadians are just as passionate about warm weather sports. Here in Nova Scotia, our passion is sailing. This is the home of the legendary Blue Nose, winner of 4 international races in her day. We're so proud of her, we put her image in a coin. Check it out the next time you accidentally get a Canadian dime in your change. Yes, Canadians do treasure nature and the great outdoors. And with such colorful small towns as Moose Jaw and Medicine Hat, some people might think we're rustic backwoods folks. But in fact, most Canadians live in cities. Come on, I'll show you. Here's beautiful Victoria, British Columbia. The architecture of this charming city is so inspired by its British heritage that you would swear you were in England. Victoria's nearest neighbor is Vancouver. This diverse cosmopolitan city is nestled between a rainforest, coastal mountains, and the Pacific Ocean. It's also home to Canada's exciting film industry. Now that's talent. Next stop is Calgary, gateway to the Rocky Mountains, where sophisticated city living is right around the corner from outdoor adventure. And if you visit in July, don't forget to pack your chaps and spurs.
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the height of the Rockies to the height of sophistication, Toronto. This is a truly creative city, filled with theaters, museums, and nightlife. The highlight of the year is the Toronto International Film Festival, where stars and fans from all over the world arrive for premieres and parties. C'est magnifique! Oh, I know, you're probably thinking, hey Marty, what's with the French? Well, it's because now we are in Quebec, the cradle of French civilization in North America. Quebec City is the only walled city in Canada.

0: but the largest city in the Province du Québec is Montreal. In fact, it's the largest French-speaking city outside of France. Elle est très belle, non? A little help for the monolinguals in the audience. Merci. Montreal is the home of the little theater group you just might be familiar with. Cirque du Soleil was created on the sidewalks of Quebec by street performers in 1984. Today, it has shows all over the world. And speaking of talented performers, here are a few other Canadians you might recognize. Wait, aren't we missing the most glamorous one of all?
1: You can say entertainers are Canada's most important export. But let me introduce you to the real stars of Canada. The people who make up one of the most diverse countries in the world.
0: From our native people to our newest immigrants, we treasure that diversity. But no matter who we are, we're all proud to be Canadian. This would be a perfect place for a song. 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

0: Here we are at Niagara Falls again. 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

0: My siestas are getting shorter and shorter. 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And welcome to Walt Disney's Enchanted Tiki Room. Hey, Michael, mi amigo, pay attention, it's show time.
1: So it is. And what darling people I have sitting under me. Pierre, you rascal, you. Let's put on the show.
2: Mon ami, I am always ready, as you say, to put on the show. 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
3: 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We better start the show rolling.
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0: Applause! 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
2: Mes amis, such wonderful singing calls for applause!
0: Si, amigos, applause!
2: Ya, ya, ya, ya! Écoutez, écoutez! 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
0: I think maybe it's music.
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0: Shh! 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
2: Yeah, you down there, mit both hands.
0: And now, senors and senoritas, please place your eyes into the center of the room, that is. We present the enchanted fountain.
2: Ach, yeah. 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
1: Look, here come the girls.
2: Mesdames and messieurs, introducing the lovely ladies of the ensemble. 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
1: 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Now you all know the words. Sing along with us.
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2: Ah, that was magnifique.
0: See, no one laid an egg but me.
3: And now, ladies and gentlemen, we have something really big for you.
1: Yeah, the bird stands still and the tiki room flies away.
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0: 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But we hope you will always remember the amazing things which happened here in Walt Disney's Enchanted Tiki Room.

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1: And now, as long as you're all standing,
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0: Cut the ruddy wreckage away. 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Another broadside and you goes down with the tide. Give it to him again, lad. 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Bring up your white flag.
2: We will never surrender.
0: Very well, then. Give him a broadside. Pound him, lad. Pound him.
1: Down on number four, guys.
3: We're gonna sink your stinky ship, you.
0: Take him below.
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3: 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Drink up, me hearties, yo-ho. Aye, but we're loved by our mommies and dads. Drink up, ye hearties, yo-ho.

0: Welcome to an adventure through inner space. Through Munson's mighty microscope, you will journey into the incredible universe found within a tiny fragment of a snowflake. I am the first person to make this fabulous journey. Suspended in the timelessness of inner space are the thought waves of my first impressions. They will be our only source of contact once you pass beyond the limits of normal magnification. Am I truly passing beyond the magnification limits of even the most powerful microscope? Can I be shrinking beyond the smallness of a tiny snowflake? Surely it must be my imagination. And yet, how is it that this tiny bit of crystal towers above me like an enormous wall of solid ice? Indeed, I am becoming smaller and smaller. From this tiny viewpoint, I see that nothing is solid. All matter must be penetrable. I have lost all sense of direction. What compelling force draws me into this mysterious dark sphere? I reached the universe of the molecule? Yes, these must be water molecules, H2O. They vibrate in such an orderly pattern because this is water, frozen into the solid state of matter. I see now that it is the orbiting electrons that give the atom its fuzzy appearance. And still I continue to shrink until I am able to pierce the wall of this oxygen atom. Electrons are dashing about me like so many fiery comets. Can I possibly survive? I am so infinitely small now that the orbiting electrons of this tiny speck of snowflake crystal appear like the Milky Way, our own familiar world. And there is the... Do I dare enter the vastness of its inner space? No, it is better that I return to the realm of the molecule before I am tempted to go on shrinking forever. How strange. The molecules are so active now. That can only mean that the snowflake is beginning to melt.
1: Snowflake melting. Stand by for re-entry.
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4: Boys, well done.

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centuries, man had but his own two eyes to explore the wonders of his world. Then he invented the microscope, a mighty eye, and discovered the fantastic universe beyond the limits of his own meager sight. Now your adventure through inner space has begun. Through Monsanto's mighty microscope, you will travel into the incredible universe found within a tiny fragment of a snowflake.

0: I am the first person to make this fabulous journey. Suspended in the timelessness of inner space are the thought waves of my first impressions. They will be our only source of contact once you have passed beyond the limits of normal
1: magnification.
0: I am passing beyond the magnification limits of even the most powerful microscope. These are snowflakes, and yet they seem to grow larger and larger. Or can I be shrinking, shrinking beyond the smallness of a tiny snowflake crystal? Indeed, I am becoming smaller and smaller. These tiny bits of snowflake crystal tower above me like an enormous wall of ice. Can I penetrate this gigantic prism? And yet this wall of ice only seems smooth and solid. From this tiny viewpoint, I can see that nothing is solid, no matter how it appears. And still I continue to shrink. What compelling force draws me into this mysterious darkness? Can this be the threshold of inner space? What are these strange spheres? Have I reached the universe of the molecule? Yes, these are water molecules, H2O. They vibrate in such an order as water frozen into the solid state of matter. These fuzzy spheres must be the atoms that make up the molecule. Two hydrogen atoms bonded to a single oxygen atom. And I see it's the orbiting electrons that give the atom its fuzzy appearance. And still I continue to shrink. Is it possible that I can enter the atom itself? Electrons are dashing about me like so many fiery comets. Can I possibly survive? I have pierced the wall of the oxygen atom. I am so infinitely small now that I can see millions of orbiting electrons. They appear like the Milky Way of our own solar system. This vast realm, this is the infinite universe within a tiny speck of snowflake crystal. And there is the nucleus of the atom. Do I dare explore the vastness of its inner space? No, I dare not go on. I must return to the realm of the molecule before I go on shrinking forever. Oh, how strange. The molecules are so active now. They have become fluid, freed from their frozen state. That can only mean that the snowflake is melting. Melting. Yes, the snowflake has melted, but there is no cause for alarm. You are back on visual and returning to your normal size. This has been one of many exciting adventures through inner space in a never-ending search for new ways to rearrange molecules for the benefit of mankind. Now, in our display area, you will see modern miracles created by rearranging the molecules of not only water, but of air, coal, petroleum, and many other raw materials. This is Monsanto.
2: All right, guys, just one more stop now. So I want to eat the dust from that truck in front of us. While we pause here, go ahead and tell you that the Nurmi Wildlife Reserve itself was founded in 1971 to help protect the local African wildlife. Got a problem with poachers, though. They tend to come after our elephants for every test. You know, our rhinos put our horns. We do have warrants to patrol the entire reserve. They have 800 square miles to cover. We do it from the sky, so yes, indeed, they are basically our eyes in the sky. I haven't had anything happen here recently. And with that, it looks like we're on our way. In Harambe, we say Shwende, which means let's go. That's what the warrants you saw on the radar there. Alright, we're officially inside the reserve now. It's called the Aturi Forest. So you can find any forest animals. Actually, all in front of us here are some yellow-billed storks. We're going to be on our left now. And also on our left there, you can see those orange animals. Those are bongos. Oh, those are ghosts of forest. They're usually a lot harder to find. They're camouflaged. on our right. Quick look to your right, you see the large animal walking around back there. Dark brown. Yeah, we'll have the black and white striped patterns across the sled. That's an okapi. Because of the striped patterns, many people think that it is a relative of a zebra. That's not true, though. It's in fact the only known relative of the giraffe. There's also another small animal lying down with it. It's called a yellowback diker. It's a pretty yellow star across its back. So it might come around and get a barrel.
3: I think that's what we saw this morning.
2: Anyway, you can see the yellowback diker from this point on the right here. Alright. I'm hoping that we're coming here and see maybe a black rhino or two. We hit hard by poaching her. There's only about 4,000 left in all the wild, eh? Let's see what we'll find. These two birds right here, Africa's tallest storks, are called sow-billed storks. Same for the yellow sow shape on the Africa. They're going to be about 5 feet tall and 9 foot wingspan as well. Alright, that's pretty much it for the Aturi Forest. Our next destination is the Safi River, home to many, many hippos. Before we get there, though, we're going to tell you we'll be hearing from our head lord, Wilson Fatua. We'll be making the rounds today with a very special guest, Mr. Jobson, so we'll let us in on any game swine tips they might have. So hopefully we'll hear from this guy sooner. Oh, quickly look to your right. There is those hippos right there. Please stay seated. Trust me. Can't see those hippos back there. There's plenty of hippos here. I'll find more. Very large animals. We have to about 5,000 pounds. So if you don't eat about 150 pounds of food a day. Yeah, we're not have some more hippos kind of here on our left. We pass this island of birds first. On this island, you can see a wide-breasted cormorant in that nest right there. There's vultures, fat pelicans, a couple of egrets coming up as well. There's some northern pintail ducks back there. And here's our hippos right here. They're all clumped together right there. And they're so heavy that they can't swim, that they have to walk or bounce along the river bottom. We can hold their breath for about 8 minutes as well.
4: Simba, when you come to Senegal Bridge, go pole, very slowly. That old bridge has seen better days, and I think our shifty-eyed friend, the crocodiles, know it.
2: Hi, Rogers. Hey, guys, once again, please, parents, stay seated. I don't want to join these guys down there. They grow a lot larger than their relatives, the American alligator. It's about 20 feet in length. Also have a very powerful bite, 1,200 pounds per square inch of crushing force. I guess to say, you want to get your arms caught between those jaws, so that would not be a good thing. Alright, we're almost to the Savannah Plains now. Before we get there, I'm going to go ahead and point all of our oldest residents here in Morambe. It's going to be right here on our right. It's called a baobab tree, and this tree in particular is over 1,000 years old. Still has 1,000 years left, too. Alright, and with that, here we are, the entire Savannah Plains. In my opinion, this is the best view. We found that zebras and wallabies will migrate through here. Oh, antelope, lions, and elephants will live here year-round. This is all part of the wild africa that we're working so hard to save, of course.
4: Zimbabwe, I see you down there. You are in bush country. Drive carefully. I don't want you bumping into my animals.
5: You should begin to see a wide variety of grass-eating animals around you, such as Thompson's gazelle.
4: Miss Jobson, no one in Africa calls them Thompson's Gazelle. They are Tommies. Tommies! Over.
2: All right, thanks, Wilson. Won't see any Tommies at the moment, but I will be sure to point them out. Coming up, though, we're definitely going to be able to see my personal favorite animal, the reticulated giraffe. See, it's a very, very tall animal. It is the tallest animal in the entire world. I'm going to get a good look at that guy. Well, of course, he's on the move. They're also just one of the many animals here that help shape the look of this man, those giraffes are. Giraffes will generally eat the leaves off the upper branches to let light shine through. Elephants will knock down trees like the ones all around us. They'll help grasses to spread. Zebras and antelopes will, figuratively speaking, mow the lawn, while much smaller gazelle and war dog will trim the edges. So in a naturally balanced ecosystem, there's plenty of food here for all the animals. Quickly here on our left, you see these animals, this cow here with very large horns. They're called Ankole cattle, also known as Watusi cattle. Each one of their horns stands about 6 feet in length and 20 inches at the base. You see these tall cones of earth all around us? These are termite mounds. For example, one that's coming right up here on our left. It is hard as concrete. For that reason, elephants love to use them as scratching posts. Here we are, it's reticulated giraffe right here. Look at this guy. It's the same from the Latin word reticulato, which means net. You put a net like pattern all across its body. So come around, you'll see that they are very small, because that many people. Oh wow, look at this impala. He didn't. Oh wow. He likes his Tommies too much. Also coming up, we have some silver animals here. These are white bearded wildebeests up on the hill there. There's some dark brown antelope also. Come around and get a better look at them. Alright, that's some very large scanning animals all the way to back there. That's a passage, the largest antelope in the entire world. There's another Tommy right in front of us, and a polar behind it. So we're gonna find, oh yeah, here's the dark brown antelope. Let's see, this is a sable antelope. These are animals that are located in the normal wildlife like reserve logo. Their horns get to about 50 inches in length. Alright, we're officially entering African elephant territory now. I've never really seen an African elephant coming up. It's going to be right here on our right. Turn here. On our left there, you can see a mandrill monkey all the way in the back. Let's see if we can find another one. That's Africa's largest species of monkey. There's a couple of African elephants there. Oh, there's one in between the rocks there. You can see him. Now, Simona Wilson, I haven't seen Big Red or Low Red yet. Have you seen them all today?
4: Oh. I have not seen them today. Try the red clay pit.
2: All right.
5: Big Red is the elephant matriarch of the reserve's herd. She gave birth a while ago to a new calf.
4: He does bathe in the same red clay pit as his mama. So I named him Little Red.
5: Elephants are wonderfully social creatures. They have moods, sympathies, and emotions. Over.
2: All right, thanks for being up there, guys. Looks like we have to head to the red clay pits now. So you can find Big Red, Little Red.
5: Oh.
2: Oh, wait a second. This bridge looks in pretty bad shape, guys. I don't think we have any other choice but to cross it. Everybody just hang on, cross fingers. Let's hope this goes well for us. Oh, that doesn't sound good. Whoa. Whoa. Everybody hang on.
6: Almost got it.
2: Whoa. Oh, man, that was close. Is anybody all right back there? Oh, thank goodness for that. I'm sorry about that, guys. We'll let the Warren know about that. That was not safe at all. Whew. Important thing to know is that we are safe. And here's the right clay pits. So, Hakuna Matata, no worries. No worries. Right. Now, Simona Wilson, still haven't seen Big Red or Little Red yet. Over?
4: I copy you, Timbaland. Over.
2: Now, there's a baby elephant over there. We'll be able to see it better. Young elephants will generally stay with their parents for about 15 years. It's almost as long as a human. There you go. I see him there. Look at that guy. African elephants itself are the largest piece of elephant in the entire world today.
4: I have to report back to base. Over.
2: Oh, Sal, Sal Wilson, Hakuna Matata. He'll be there, over. I don't know if we'll see an even smaller baby elephant.
7: That's awesome. It's a baby. Two babies. One baby smaller than the other.
2: Here's that come here on our left, draw some greater flamingo. These are the lightest color pink of all flamingos in the entire world. Probably some smaller gray flamingos, those are babies. They're all turn pink with more vitamin A to eat as they grow older. Actually, some of those gray babies there are starting to get pink feathers.
4: Timbaland, come in, please.
2: Alright, Wilson, hang on a second. Alright, you can go ahead.
4: I've got a report about a suspicious jeep near Bingo Coffee. Keep a lookout for it.
2: Roger, Russell, we're head to the coffees now, as a matter of fact. Now, we didn't get to see any black right now, but we are going to see some right right here. We got the name from the Afrikaan word vite, which means wide, named for the wide mouth that they have. We're also coming up all the way in the distance there. You can see a scimitar horned oryx. We're going to come out and get a better look at that guy. And there's a clutch of ostriches right here on our right. Oddly enough, though, I don't see the ostrich. That's not like an ostrich leave its eggs like that. It's kind of strange. Regardless, though, the ostrich is the largest bird in the entire world. It cannot fly, excuse me, but it can run speeds about 40 miles an hour. Wait a second, 40 miles an hour is nothing compared to the next animal here. So there's two of them. The cheetah is right there, fastest land animal in the entire world. On the speeds of about 70 miles an hour. You can see them all the way in the back lane over there. Simona Wilson, we made it to the coffees, but still nothing too suspicious. Over.
4: Okay, Simona, but keep your eyes open for anything unusual. Over.
2: All right. Up there on the left, you can actually see the head of a male lion. It's Africa's largest carnivore. Also the only big cats will hunt prides. See if we can come around and get a better look. Yep, there's that ostrich right there. Oh, there's a couple of them. Oh, some grand zebra back there as well. The scimitar horned oryx, it's just slightly better. So that human fingerprint, no two zebra stripe patterns are exactly the same. Also, contrary to popular belief, Zebras are not white animals with black stripes. They are black animals with white stripes. You can tell because the base color located on the muzzle is black. I think you might be able to see the male lion a little bit better. Oh, there's a female lion actually on top of the rock there. I wonder how she got up there. Alright, I can see both those guys.
8: Wow.
2: Also, right here on our left, we're able to see Africa's largest burrow. There's like 3 warthogs right there. Look at those guys.
9: Police warden Mutua, over.
10: Mutua here.
9: There are ivory poachers in the reserve. They shot Big Red. She is wounded.
11: What about Little Red?
9: No word yet.
10: Red was in last seen.
9: Magadi God.
10: Okay, you head there.
9: Roger.
10: Zipova, we must stop the poachers. I am standing at Magadi God to block up the east end. If you come in from the west, we could charm them.
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2: All right, what do you say, guys? You want to help us stop those poachers?
12: Yeah!
2: All right. I'm about to leave the reserve, though.
13: As a sound of the gate.
2: It should take longer than a moment, though, so please bear with me. Oh, wait a second. Simona Wilson, the gate appears to be smashed open. What should I do? Over?
10: Keep going, Simona!
2: All right.
10: We are landing now!
2: Try to cross this bridge safely this time around. Yes. Right, everybody hang on.
10: That's we started the poachers. Ladies, put them toward us.
2: Alright, we'll send Eddie's now.
13: Whoa.
2: Oh, that's fire. That is not good. Everybody stay calm. Make sure I got a clear path ahead. It appears that I do. Whoa. Whoa. You can see the poachers camp straight up ahead. I don't see the poachers themselves, but it looks like they've already got some of our animals. We're not too late, are you ready to hang on? Oh, I think we got him. Oh, yeah, we got him. There's Wilson the plane right there. All right, we got this. What's that noise coming out of the... Oh, look, it's Little Red. Look at him right there. He's all right. Look at that guy. That's great. All right. Well, glad we got those guys. Well, Sante Sana, guys. I think thank you. Thank you for helping us stop those poachers. Honestly, I don't think we could have done without you. That is just over on the Dakota Safari Shore by a good 2 weeks. It's going to be way too much paperwork to fill out. I'm really looking forward to that. Great news for you all those. I'm going to go back off near to Warren's post. From there, you head to Pangan Forest Trail. See some gorilla, some meerkats. Some pinky ball rats as well. You can also head back to the Raleigh Village itself if you like. That is hungry. I do recommend the testing centers. Watch out, Squirrel. Alright. Oh, one last thing here in Harambe. We like to say bye to our friends. We say Kwa Harini, which means go well. So, Kwa Harini, everybody.
14: Kwa Harini.
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0: 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Thank you.
1: Welcome aboard the Disneyland Railroad. We're now on a Grand Circle tour of the Magic Kingdom, stopping at New Orleans Square, Mickey's Toontown, and Tomorrowland, followed by a visit to the Grand Canyon and the spectacular Primeval World. Please stay seated during the trip with your hands and arms inside the train. And no smoking, please. The smoking lamp is out. You're riding aboard one of four genuine steam-powered trains of the Disneyland Railroad. The forerunners of these trains were the celebrated pioneers of the rail that spanned our growing country during the last century. Since we've been running this line, the Disneyland trains have covered enough track to circle the globe more than 150 times. Now, don't be surprised if you hear the roar of a lion or the trumpet of a wild elephant, because we're entering the jungles of Adventureland, the world's most exotic region. Keep a sharp eye out here. This is one part of the trip where we don't want unexpected passengers. We're now arriving at our first stop, New Orleans Square, serving Frontierland, New Orleans Square, and Critter Country. If you'll be leaving us here, please wait until the train comes to a complete stop, then step carefully from the train. This is New Orleans Square. To those who have just joined us, welcome aboard the Disneyland Railroad. Please stay seated while the train is moving with your hands and arms inside. And no smoking, please. We're now entering Splash Mountain, where every day is one of those zippity-doo-dah days. If you look real hard, you might just find your laughing place. Country, where a talented troupe of stage-struck bears star in the Country Bear Vacation Hoedown. Ooh. Why, there, across the river is proof. A settler's cabin is on fire.

0: joining us on the Disneyland Railroad. Please keep your hands and arms inside the train and remain seated during our trip. And no smoking, please. His happy salute to children everywhere. It's a small world. This musical cruise premiered at the New York World's Fair in 1964 and has been making people smile ever since. We're crossing into Tomorrowland, a land where everything is on the move. If you look overhead, you might catch a glimpse of a Mark V monorail. When Disneyland introduced the monorail back in 1959, it was the first daily operating monorail system in the Western Hemisphere. Today's monorail trains glide along a 2.5-mile route, traveling to the Disneyland Hotel and back. Riding below is the Autopia, where drivers of all ages can take to the road, and no license is required.
1: Okay, ladies and gentlemen, it looks like we'll be slowing down and possibly even stopping due to, once again, a red block light. We still have a train ahead of us at Tomorrowland Station. Once that train leaves the station, we'll get a green light, and we will be on our way. Once again, please remain seated.
0: Is Tomorrowland. Flash pictures. We don't want to scare the animals.

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Land of the dinosaurs.

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1: Well, the grasshopper jump, so do the flea. 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
0: a little bit of fun now. Time to be moving along.
1: Time to be moving along. 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
1: I'm hoping for a little more excitement. 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
0: The weather is good, the fishing is fine. 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
1: You sure done made a fool of yourself, Brer Bear. 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

0: let you with you nipping bone, huh, Brer Rabbit? 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
1: What are you doing, Brer Fox? 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
0: Say, Brer Rabbit, how about I take you to my laughing place? 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
1: Where are you taking me, Brer Fox? Let me go!
2: 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That Brer Rabbit, he learned his lesson all right. 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

0: You know, Brer Rabbit, I think I'll have to hang you.
1: That's all right, Brer Fox. 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But please, please don't fling me in that dry patch.
0: Well, Brer Rabbit, I think I'll just have to skin ya.
1: Go ahead, Brer Fox. 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
0: Well, now, Brer Rabbit, me now just have to roast ya.
1: Yes, sir, Brer Fox. 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
0: 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It's the truth.
1: It's the truth.
0: It's actual.
1: It's actual.
0: Everything is satisfactual.

0: the Briar Patch, and I'm here to stay. I'm through with moving on now. It's where I'm born and bred in. The Briar Patch is where I'm heading.
1: Zippity-doo-dah, zippity-hey.
0: I'm back in my home now, and I'm sure gonna stay.
2: I told you, Brer Rabbit, there ain't no place fine if you run from trouble.
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0: Don't you worry, Mr. Bluebird. I learned my lesson.
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0: I'm back in my home now, and I'm gonna stay. 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

0: home, sweet home,
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1: I'm glad you made it home safe and sound this time, Br'er Rabbit.
0: Mr. Bluebird on my shoulder. It's the truth.
1: It's the truth.
0: It's actual.
1: It's actual.
2: Everything is satisfactual.

0: We hold these truths to be self-evident, that all men are created equal, but they are endowed by their Creator with certain inalienable rights, that among these are life, liberty, and the pursuit of happiness.
1: Almost 250 years ago in Philadelphia, a dream was born. Revolutionary dream that we, the people, should choose our own leaders, yes. That there should be one of us. This was a dream born of fire, safeguarded by sacrifice during the brutal winter in Valley Forge. Yet it was a dream that was almost over before it had truly begun. The war for independence had left the American colonies bankrupt. Leaders argued, unpaid troops rebelled, and some even cried out for a return to monarchy and for General George Washington to be crowned King of America. But the man who had led an army of farmers to victory over the mighty British Empire made it clear that the only title he desired was Citizen of the United States of America.
2: I am at a loss to conceive what part of my conduct could have given encouragement to an idea which to me seems the greatest mischief that can befall our country. If you have any regard for yourself, banish these thoughts from your mind.
1: But when the new nation finally adopted its constitution, and it came time to elect its first president, there were no doubts about who that president should be. Only he had such doubts.
2: I fear my countrymen will expect too much of me. I walk on untrodden ground. There is scarcely any part of my conduct which may not hereafter be drawn into precedent.
1: In the end, Washington set the most important precedent of all. The man who could have been king stepped down after two terms in office and took his place again amongst the people. By insisting that he was, above all other things, one of us, he made it possible for any of us to dream of serving the nation in its highest office. And one day, sure enough, it came to pass that a man who wasn't an aristocrat aspired to the office of president. Andrew Jackson was a battle-forged frontiersman. And according to his predecessor, President John Quincy Adams,
3: a barbarian who cannot write a sentence of grammar and can hardly spell his own name.
1: To which Jackson merely replied,
4: it's a damn poor mind indeed that can't think of at least two ways to spell a word.
1: He may have lacked formal education, but he was tough and brilliant. Just the ticket for a new nation of Americans struggling to turn a dream into an enduring reality. They swept Jackson into office by a landslide, and then descended on his inauguration, determined to shake his hand in person.
5: What, 20,000 country people shoved together in the door, no. Track their muddy boots across the carpet. And my dear, they would be here still if we hadn't placed tubs of punch up on the lawn.
1: Washington's elite fumed, but Jackson loved it, for these were his people. He was proud to be one of us.
4: I do not forget that the planter, the farmer, the mechanic, and the laborer form the great body of the people of the United States. They are the bone and sinew of this country.
1: But Andrew Jackson would wage a mighty struggle to hold that great body of people together. State by state, the monstrous injustice that had haunted the country since its beginning was now tearing it apart. As civil war threatened, we searched deep in our heartland for a leader equal to the ordeal ahead. It was perhaps a vindication of the American dream that we found a plain-spoken, self-taught boy from Illinois whose campaign platform could be summed up in 5 simple words. All men are created equal.
3: I say this government cannot endure permanently half slave and half free. A house divided against itself cannot stand.
1: Abraham Lincoln's words touched the hearts of reasonable men. And in 1860, we sent him to Washington, where he would face the hardest task that any American president would ever face.
6: I know there is a God, and that he hates injustice and slavery. I see the storm coming. I know his hand is in it. If he has a place, work for me. And I think he has. I believe I'm ready. I am nothing. But truth is everything. And with God's help, I shall not fail.
1: April 12, 1861, Fort Sumter. The cannon spoke for war. Bitter, violent, and devastating.

0: The blood of half a million Americans was shed in the dark days of our Civil War. But as the sun rose on a cold November day in 1863, thousands of Americans gathered on the battlefield in Gettysburg to hear President Abraham Lincoln give meaning to our sacrifice.
1: Fourscore and 7 years ago, our fathers brought forth on this continent a new nation, conceived in liberty and dedicated to the proposition that all men are created equal. Now we are engaged in a great civil war, testing whether that nation or any nation so conceived and so dedicated can long endure. We are met on a great battlefield of that war. We have come to dedicate a portion of that field as a final resting place for those who here gave their lives that that nation might live. It is altogether fitting and proper that we should do this. But in a larger sense, we cannot dedicate, we cannot consecrate, we cannot hallow this ground. The brave men, living and dead, who struggled here, have consecrated it far above our poor power to add or detract. The world will little note nor long remember what we say here, but it can never forget what they did here. It is for us, the living, rather, to be dedicated here to the unfinished work which they who fought here have thus far so nobly advanced. It is rather for us to be here dedicated to the great task remaining before us, that from these honored dead, we take increased devotion to that cause for which they gave the last full measure of devotion. That we here highly resolve that these dead shall not pass. That from these honored dead, we take increased devotion to that cause for which they gave the last full measure of devotion. That we here highly resolve that these dead shall not have died in vain, that this nation, under God,

0: Nation did have a new birth of freedom. And as our frontiers pushed west, we looked for new leaders that embodied our bold new spirit. Leaders like Theodore Roosevelt, born to wealth and privilege, but imbued with the spirit of the American frontier. He rode with cowboys and led his rough riders up San Juan Hill during the Spanish-American War. This kind-hearted, tough guy fought against monopolies and for the working class. Anything else would have been far too formal. To call his official residence the Executive Mansion, to him, it was just a house. It was just a White House. And so, it would always be called. 3 decades later, his distant cousin Franklin Delano Roosevelt would occupy that same White House and lead the country through its hardest trials since the Civil War. A world war was looming, and the Great Depression had paralyzed a great nation. The president we called upon to lead us through those hard times was himself paralyzed by polio. But with determined optimism, he had triumphed. And now he was ready to share his cheerful strength with a badly frightened people. During FDR's fireside chats on the radio, entire cities came to a standstill and listened.
1: The people who fell, let us unite in vanity and fear. Together, we cannot fail.
0: In a calm and reassuring voice, he called out to America, and America answered back.
2: We're just modest middle-class people.
3: I lost you. We have
4: my savings are tied up in a closed bank.
5: I believe that you will guide us through these tough
6: days. Send us from the conflict in Europe, dear
7: president. And I expect to be in service shortly.
8: Now we know we are not fighting alone.
4: I feel that at last we can hope.
0: With that hope, we began to believe in the future again. FDR reminds us of the power of the American dream. 16 years later, America's youngest elected president once again called upon the power of the people to change the world.
9: Let the word go forth from this time and place to friend and foe alike that the torch has been passed to a new generation of Americans.
0: John F. Kennedy's stirring words ushered in a historic decade of civic activism in which ordinary Americans struggled to right old wrongs and chart new frontiers of possibility. It has always been the role of presidents to remind us of our roots, to call us to the future. In their best moments, they speak words that are already there in our hearts, especially in times of tragedy.
1: All I have, I would have given gladly not to be standing here today.
10: We mourn 7 heroes. We mourn their loss as a nation together.
11: You have lost too much, but you have certainly not lost America. We will stand with you.
0: Ladies and gentlemen, the president's

0: James Madison. James Monroe. John Quincy Adams. Andrew Jackson. Martin Van Buren. William Henry Harrison. John Tyler. James K. Polk. Zachary Taylor. Millard Fillmore. Franklin Pierce. James Buchanan. Abraham Lincoln. Andrew Johnson. Ulysses S. Grant. Rutherford B. Hayes. James A. Garfield. Chester A. Arthur. Grover Cleveland. Benjamin Harrison. William McKinley. Theodore Roosevelt. William Howard Taft. Woodrow Wilson. Warren G. Harding. Calvin Coolidge. Herbert Hoover. Franklin D. Roosevelt. Harry S. Truman. Dwight D. Eisenhower. John F. Kennedy. Lyndon B. Johnson. Richard M. Nixon. Gerald R. Ford. Jimmy Carter. Ronald Reagan. George Bush. Bill Clinton. George W. And now we come to the present. A present that is rooted in our past.
1: For all of liberty's leaders have one thing in common, one trust they all accepted.
2: My fellow citizens, no event could have filled me with greater anxieties than that notification on the 14th day of April, 1789, that you had selected me to lead our nation. But it was with the confidence of my fellow citizens that I took an oath, 35 simple words that have been repeated by every American president throughout history. As long as that oath is taken and solemnly fulfilled, the American dream will endure.
3: I, Barack Hussein Obama, do solemnly swear that I will faithfully execute the office of President of the United States. Will, to the best of my ability, preserve, protect, and defend the Constitution of the United States, so help me God.
1: Ladies and gentlemen, President Barack Obama.
3: The American dream is as old as our founding, but as timeless as our hopes. It is reborn every day, heart of every child who wakes up in a land of limitless possibilities, in a country where we the people means all the people. We may come from different places and believe in different things, but what makes us American is a shared spirit, a spirit of courage and determination, of kindness and generosity. It is a spirit grounded in the wisdom of the generations that have gone before us, but open to the unimagined discoveries and possibilities on the horizon that lies ahead. Let us enjoy it, cherish it, defend it, and pass it on to our children as the bright and beautiful blessing it is, this enduring American dream.

0: Let's see. Scuba gear, spare wiring, extra batteries, tanning oil. What else do I need for a trip through time? Hey, who took my toga? Hi there. Nice to see ya. The name's Nine-Eye, and you caught me packing for my big trip through time. Well, actually, I should say our big trip, because you're all coming with me, courtesy of an amazing new invention. The very first, one-of-a-kind, special, limited-edition, time machine, Super Smart Turbo XL. Isn't she a beauty? Don't worry, we're not all squeezing into that gizmo, just me. But it'll be just like you're right there with me, because I have built-in cameras all around me, 9 of them, giving a complete 360-degree view of everything I see. And I'll be transmitting everything back to you, live. So, everything I see, you see. See? Oh, we're getting close. I'd like to introduce you to the robot behind the machine, a brilliant inventor and scientific genius, Time Keeper. I think he'd like to have a word with you now. That wasn't exactly the word I had in mind. What Time Keeper was trying to say is, he's always dreamed of traveling through time. You see, he was inspired by the work of two incredible visionaries. I'm sure you all know Jules Verne, noted writer and French guy, with books like Around the World in 80 Days, 20,000 Leagues Under the Sea, and From the Earth to the Moon. He dreamed up stuff like spaceships and submarines years before they actually happened. And here's H.G. Wells, an Englishman with a fabulous imagination. He wrote The Invisible Man, War of the Worlds, and our personal favorite, The Time Machine. But none of H.G.'s visions ever came true. Until today. Hey, did I mention that I'm a fully qualified time travel pilot? I studied at MIT, the Metropolis Institute of Time Travel. Check out my training films. Meanwhile, I'd better check on Timekeeper and see what's keeping him.
1: Nine-Eye prepares for the rigors of time travel. Her testing begins with a trip over the falls to prove she's watertight. Next, Nine-Eye flies into a barn full of explosives.
0: Explosives?
1: To test her fire resistance. Finally, Nine-Eye hitches a ride on the space shuttle for the ultimate test of airworthiness. Up, up, and away. And so Nine-Eye graduates with flying colors, ready for her time travel adventure.
0: Hey, Knucklehead.
2: CB.
0: Is this thing ready or... not? Hey, hey, hey, whoa, wait, what are you doing? What's going on here?
3: Whoa!
0: This might be a good time to go over some safety instructions. I'd pay real close attention if I were you. See you inside.

0: That's right, my friends.
1: Why don't you come on in while we just do a final systems check?
0: Just a few routine...
2: Hey, Mo!
0: Don't worry. This is all part of the demonstration. Just testing.
1: For your safety, I've invented rails for you to lean on. I call them lean rails. Please do not sit on the lean rails, because they're there to lean on. And please don't sit on the floor. My studies show that you can't experience time travel on the floor. And it's not a pretty picture in those shorts.
2: Hey, Tinselhead, pipe down! I'm trying to work here!
1: All right! Ladies and gentlemen, esteemed guests, and those of you wearing the funny animal hats, welcome!
0: The reason I've gathered you here today is to witness the exploration of the next great frontier, courtesy of my own incredible time machine. Patent pending, off a board will pay for that long.
2: Hey, timekeeper!
3: What?
2: What am I in here, scrap metal? Come on, introduce me!
0: Oh, pardon moi. I'd like you all to meet my assistant.
1: She's bold, she's brassy, she's self-contained all the way from Cleveland, Ohio. Please welcome the self-programming circumvisual photo droid. Let's say hello to 9i.
2: Hello, folks. Grab onto your lean rails. We're about to break the time barrier.
1: That's right, my friends. No longer are we limited to traveling from place to place and losing our bags beforehand. Now, with my time machine, it is possible to travel from time to time.
2: Enough explaining. Hit the switch, baby.
4: We're almost ready to go. Just a few last-minute details.
2: You know, this thing looked a lot safer in the blueprints, bud.
4: It's perfectly safe. You have absolutely nothing to worry about.
0: Raising neutrino shield.
2: Yeah, if this gizmo's so safe, what are you doing with that neutrino shield?
0: Oh, nothing. It's just a little design flourish. Ha, don't worry.
4: Lead-lined underwear.
2: Check.
0: Laser gun targeted. Check.
2: Watch me appoint that thing.
1: It worked! And they laughed at me back at university.
4: Maybe it's because of the tutu.
1: Well, you doubting autonomous... You ready to make some history?
2: I'm ready, already. Let's go!
1: I'll decide when we're ready to go!
0: We're ready to go.
1: Nine-Nine? Can you hear me?
2: I read you loud.
1: No! Nine-Nine, I've lost that miserable little piece of metal.
2: Hey, I heard that. Where am I?
1: Don't worry, Nine-Nine. You're safe and sound in the Triassic period.
2: I'm opening my eyes. I better like what I see.
1: Oh, no, you're too far back.
0: These controls are so sensitive. I barely touched them.
1: Whoa, big teeth. Break the size of a walnut.
0: Little tiny hands. They couldn't pick up.
1: No problem. I've got it.
0: Oh, quick joke for you.
4: How many Neanderthals did it take to light a fire?
1: None. They don't have it. I've gone to 12,000 years ago, the last great ice age. Fabulous. Oh, daiquiris for everybody.
2: How about a hot cup of antifreeze? I'm icing up here.
1: Here we are, 1450, a demonstration of Gutenberg's printing press. The gates, we are not in Germany.
0: Unless there's a whole new fashion thing. Look at those skirts, it must be cold.
1: No one's wearing underwear.
2: Tough guys, eh?
1: Get away from there, Nina. He's coming to give you a glove, good kid.
2: Right between the eyes.
1: I got you, Nina. I got you. The Renaissance. My machine works.
0: I get the grant.
4: Quick, follow that Mona Lisa.
2: You always did have a thing for historical figures.
4: You're going to meet a true visionary. One of my personal heroes, Leonardo da Vinci. Perché io il fatto è macchina di tempo. To go.
2: Oh, great. Souvenirs.
1: No, no. Don't touch that. Put it back.
0: You don't know where that's been. Put it back.
2: Hey, Mona, take five. He's boring me.
4: Oh, look. Over there.
0: Ooh. Gravity works.
1: Ciao, ragazzo.
2: That's Mozart.
4: Yes, Tom and
1: Dick. Exposition, but it's stuck on fast forward.
0: Well, look at that.
4: Isn't that a great affair? I planned it that way, I really did.
2: Look out, I'm going to throw my circuit breakers.
4: I should save this for the next show.
2: Okay, what are we doing here?
4: Nine-Nine, this is something I've wanted to see my whole life. The Exposition Universelle de Paris, 1900.
2: Speak English.
1: The Universal Exposition of Paris, 1900.
0: This is why I built the time machine, not just because I like to write backwards.
4: We're about to meet two of my greatest heroes, H.G. Wells and Jules Verne.
2: So where are they?
4: What am I, a map?
2: Oh, look, here comes Mr. Wells. But I don't see Jules Verne.
0: Drop down, move closer, blend in, mingle, mingle, mingle. Don't just hover. Don't just hover, blend.
3: Look, right there, there he is. Right. Man with his head in the stars.
4: Jules Verne.
5: Monsieur Verne, permit me to present Monsieur H.G. Wells.
6: Monsieur Wells.
7: The honor is mine, sir.
3: Oh, and mine too, sir.
6: Your work, Mr. Wells, caused quite a sensation. Particularly the time machine.
7: Oh, yes, the time machine. I've brought along a model for La Conférence.
1: H.G., you are one snappy dude.
6: I spent my life writing about the possible, and you prefer the impossible.
7: Impossible? No, sir. This may be improbable, but believe me, it's not impossible.
1: Good reply. One point.
6: Have you traveled through time?
7: Have I ever traveled through time? I have traveled through time as often as you have traveled from the Earth to the Moon, sir. Yes.
3: Easy, boys. Too much coffee?
5: Well, we have only 10 minutes until the conference begins.
7: Well, we'll continue this, Monsieur Bell. A bientôt.
6: He's a dreamer. Time traveler. It's impossible.
2: Oh, yeah? Look again, Frenchie.
5: Night, that's it. You're grounded. I told you not to interfere. I'm bringing you back right now.
2: Hey, I watched that. Hey, would you get your paws off me? You're smudging my glossy finish. Timekeeper!
5: Don't worry, relax. It's under control. No problem. I'll try it.
2: Oh! Oh, no!
5: What have I done? Oh, no! I'm going to be turned into a ready teller.
8: I'm sorry, you're overdrawn.
9: I must be dreaming.
5: Dreaming? This is a nightmare.
9: Who are you?
5: Timekeeper. Just a guy who probably destroyed history by bringing you here.
9: Where's here?
2: It's the future, Mr. Verne.
5: I've got to send you back.
9: No, wait. All my life, I dreamed of the future. You must let me see it.
5: It is pretty wonderful.
8: Maybe. No, I can't. No, I can't. Yes, I can. No, I can't. No, I can't. Yes, I can. No, I can't.
5: Listen, you have a speech in 10 minutes.
9: Plenty of time.
8: But I cannot guarantee your safety. We're not covered for this, really.
9: I'll take my chances.
2: I think you better go back. With Tinselhead here at the controls, you're going to be French toast by breakfast.
5: Listen, Blinky! I know exactly what I'm doing!
8: Now, Monsieur Verne, tell me, what would you like to see?
9: Everything.
2: Way to go, Jules!
1: Monsieur Verne, I proudly show you the modern world!
8: Then 10 minutes are left.
2: Give it to me!
6: So this is the future. It's very dark.
8: You know, I've never been able to read these timetables.
6: He does know what he's doing.
2: I wouldn't count on it.
1: Don't make that noise.
2: Oh, that's not what I think it is!
1: Oh, no.
2: What happened? Where's Jules?
5: I got him on the train. Didn't stay inside. Hickey-pickey. Well, I'll move you in closer.
2: Whoa! Way to go, Tin Man. You turned Jules Verne into a hood ornament. We're showing off and putting you back on the ground now.
5: Oh, all right. Don't yell at me, please. My circuits are not all there.
2: No kidding.
1: Oh! Dad! Dad! Warning! Warning!
9: Hold this car! This is total madness. I'm on the train.
2: I am not watching this.
1: Dad! Dad! Something caught the link, Grandpa.
2: Hey, Professor.
1: What?
2: You put Jules Verne in a race car? Yeah, good thinking.
5: Maybe this wasn't such a good idea.
2: Jules, wait. That's the off-ramp.
1: Stay with him, Nana. Stay with him.
2: Slow down, Julie. Slow down.
1: Kick it, honey.
2: Yeah.
1: Roll on through. Now, pop a wheelie. You're in here now. Oh, no, look up ahead. It's the Jamaican team.
10: Oh, Jules, don't be afraid. You're coming down to the store, Harry.
11: There goes Suzanne Somers pulled by a blender fish.
6: So it is true. What one can conceive, one can achieve. Thank you.
2: Come on, get me out of here before I rust.
11: Right now.

0: Oh, where's Jules?
1: Relax. I've got him right here.
2: That's it, Julie!
3: Oh, tighty bird! My flying!
1: Sweetheart, sit down, will you?
3: My flying!
1: You can't fly. If you had wings, I'd let you go.
3: My flying!
1: Don't make me come over there. I'll turn this helicopter right around right now.

0: complete without a brief moment in the English countryside with someone named Trevor. Hello, Trevor! Take care! We're heading toward that aqueduct. And here we are. Wow!
1: This is it, Julie. The Big Apple. New York, New York. City of 10 million dreams. And one parking space.
2: It's fantastic.
1: I gotta tell you, Jules, I really love flying with you.
2: No. Thank you.
3: Timekeeper, can you take me even higher?
4: Higher, Monsieur Byrne?
0: Your wish is our command.
5: We have an unidentified Frenchman approaching now, thank you.
2: From the Earth to the Moon. No doubt you've made the journey.
1: You wrote the book, Jules.
2: You are very kind.
6: Monsieur Van, 30 seconds to your speech.
0: Here we are, back at the exposition.
1: Right place, wrong time, you big lug nut.
7: Hey, check this out, babe.
8: Yo, do the timekeeper rap. You got to see it now. Feel it. Run BMW.
1: Sorry, guys. We're out of time.
2: Thank you, timekeeper. It was an extraordinary voyage.
9: Extraordinary for me as well, sir.
2: Nine-Eye, you are a most charming guide.
1: I'm really going to miss you, Jules. If I ever come back, I'm definitely going to look you up.
10: I don't believe what I'm seeing. This is impossible.
2: Improbable? Impossible, no.
10: Mr. Vernon.
2: Come on, come on.
10: It's going in the air.
1: Goodbye, Jules.
0: Goodbye, Nine-Eye. Au revoir, Monsieur Vernon.
1: Don't forget to write. You know, it's not the same without Jules.
9: I'll miss him too, Nine-Eye, but there's still one place we haven't seen. Ladies and gentlemen, now that we know my time machine operates flawlessly, who would like to travel into the future?
1: Hold it. You're putting people in this thing on purpose?
9: Chill, Blinky. I'm on a roll. Now, any volunteers?
6: Step right up. Don't be afraid. Put yourself through a massive time warp continuum.
9: Anybody?
7: Please, no Disney employees.
6: Oh, fabulous.
9: Come on down.
6: Uh-huh.
9: There's the pioneer spirit.
1: I hope you're insured.
9: I hope you had your eyes checked. Now,
6: prepare for the most fantastic journey of your life.
1: Okay, let her rip.
9: Here we go.
1: You see, we're really in the future. Once in a while, you do amaze me.
7: Actually, I surprise myself sometimes.
9: Well, Jim.

0: is pretty shabby.
1: Look, it's Jules in HG. Hey, guys!
2: My dear Nai-Nai, good to see you again.
3: Wait a minute. How did you get here?
2: In the future, anything's possible.
1: Hey, wait for me!
4: Well, time flies, and now I'm going to go browse through the library at Alexandria. Check up on Columbus before he got to Ohio. Give Freud a piece of my mind and say, Oedipus, Schmedipus.
5: Okay, show's over. Get out of here, you little numbskulls. I love you.
6: Thank you for coming today.
4: Get out!
5: Ciao. 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
4: All feet are the same, bony knock knees.
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0: For countless centuries, the people of the world knew China only through her paintings. The fantastic scenery and unusual landscapes are not the fanciful creation of artists, but the reality of China. Perhaps nowhere else on earth does one country encompass such a diversity. From the vast western wilderness of Xinjiang province to the harsh deserts of Gansu, from the fabled mountains of Tibet, the roof of the world, to the tropical rainforests of Guangdong.
1: I am Li Bai. I was a poet in the 8th century, the Tang Dynasty. But that's not important now. I've come to show you modern China. These are the grasslands of Inner Mongolia. Traditions are very strong here, such as giving passing strangers some tea. Oh, you go on ahead. I'll be right there.

In my time, I traveled all over China, and everywhere one sees our history. Begun 24 centuries ago, the Great Wall once stretched like a dragon across the northern border of China. Now, like many other historical treasures, it is one of China's legacies of the past.

For 8 centuries, this dangerous intersection of 3 rivers has been guarded by a silent stone sentinel, the giant Buddha of Leshan. China also has a living legacy of her past. The classic Peking opera.

in the center of Beijing is perhaps the greatest legacy of China's imperial past, the Forbidden City. For over 500 years, it was the center of the earth, and no one entered without the permission of the emperor. Since the declaration of the People's Republic, the Forbidden City is no longer forbidden. Twenty-four emperors, called the Sons of Heaven, ruled from the Dragon Throne. When I first came here, I was overwhelmed by its sheer size. Today, it still has the power to humble. During the European Renaissance, the emperors of the Ming Dynasty built this walled city of six palaces and 9,000 rooms.

How dramatic that moment must have been when the common people first entered these once hallowed grounds. Gone are the landlords, warlords, and emperors. It is now a special place for all Chinese.

0: Why do I live among the green mountains? I laugh and answer not. My soul is serene.
1: We have had a long history. Much of it has been recorded in this fashion. However, it may be said that the history of the Chinese people is not written in ink, but with water.
0: Water, at times too much and sometimes not enough. It has been China's sorrow for ages.

along the 3,000 miles of Yangtze River live and work one-tenth of the population of the world. They are no longer the servants of water, but its master.

0: The rice terraces climb like a thousand steps up the mountain walls. The green fields stretch across the plain. All things pass with the East Flowing River. Suzhou. Its very name means plentiful water. This 3,000-year-old city sits on the Grand Canal, the largest man-made waterway in the world. Many travelers have passed this way. Marco Polo, for example. He once called Suzhou the Venice of the East.
1: I suppose if I had traveled to Europe, they would now call Venice the Suzhou of the West.
0: At the end of those East Flowing Rivers is one of the world's greater cities, Shanghai. Its European influence is unmistakable, but its vitality, variety, and sophistication are distinctly Chinese.

I first made the difficult climb to the top of Huangshan during the Tang Dynasty. It hasn't changed. The formations, the solitude, the weather, all create a feeling of serenity. A poet of the Ming Dynasty once wrote, "After seeing the five sacred mountains, ordinary mountains are nothing. After seeing Huangshan, the five sacred mountains are nothing."

China is so vast that even within her borders, there are distant lands. In the far northeast, there is Heilongjiang. Winter here can last 6 months. Where others might curse the climate, these people celebrate.

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Here, too, is the homeland of one of China's national minorities, the Yi people.

On the great western frontier lies the wilderness that is Xinjiang province. Its capital, Urumqi, is so far from any ocean, it is the most inland city on earth. Tibet, a land that will forever seem timeless and remote. The Potala Palace dominates the city of Lhasa. The way Buddhism dominates Tibetan life. This 17th century palace of 1,000 rooms and 10,000 altars is the center of their religion.

living at the roof of the world, an altitude of 12,000 feet. The people endure a harsh lifestyle with determination and courage. Jia Yuguan in Gansu province was once a way station on the ancient Silk Road. Oh yes, I almost forgot. Out here in the Gobi Desert, one also finds the extreme western end of the Great Wall. With its tail lying in the desert, the dragon's head lies thousands of miles to the east at Shanhaiguan, where it drinks from the Bohai Sea.

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I brought you to a place of unique beauty called Reed Flute Cave. The same forces that shaped these pillars of stone have done a more remarkable job directly above us. The landscape of Guilin is unsurpassed in all of China. Indeed, all the world.

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Whatever their origin, for centuries they have been the subject of countless artists and poets, like myself.

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But there are other faces to China.

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Hollywood, 1939. Amid the glitz and the glitter of a bustling young movie town at the height of its golden age, the Hollywood Tower Hotel was a star in its own right, a beacon for the show business elite. Now, something is about to happen that will change all that.

on an evening very much like the one we have just witnessed. Tonight's story in the Twilight Zone is somewhat unique and calls for a different kind of introduction. 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We invite you, if you dare, to step aboard, because in tonight's episode, you are the star, and this elevator travels directly to the Twilight Zone.

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1: It be too late to alter course, mateys. 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
1: Perhaps ye knows too much. 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
1: You shut out, Captain! 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
0: room! 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Another broadside and you goes down with the tide! Give it to him again, lad! Aye, that'll show the bilge rats! Avast, you scurvy scum! Run up your white flag!
2: He will never surrender!
0: Very well, then. Give him a broadside! Pound him, lads! Pound him!
1: Down on number four, guys!
0: We're gonna sink your stinky ship, you! Take him below! Clear the decks, lads!
3: Pipe the lubber aloft, matey! Speak up, you bilge rat! Where be the treasure?
4: Do not tell him, Carlos! No!
1: Scuttle, you cockroach!
5: No, por favor! No!
3: Pipe him aloft again, matey!
4: Be brave, Carlos! Don't listen to him!
3: By gum, he'll talk, or do a fine dance at rope's end. Be that clear, senor?
4: Don't tell him, Carlos. Don't.
6: We anchor now, you swabbies. What be I offered for this winsome wench? Stout-hearted and corn-fed,
5: she be. It be a daughter by the pound.
6: Shift your cargo, dearie. Show him your larboard side.
5: We watch the ready.
6: Belay there, you forecastle swab.
1: We watch the ready.
6: And now, you bilge rats, do I hear six? Who makes it six?
5: Six should be. Bottles of rum.
6: I'm not sponging for rum. It be gold I'm after. Strike your colors, you brazen wench. No need to expose your superstructure.
5: Hurry it up, boy. Come on now.
1: We watch the ready.
3: Quiet, you
7: Oh, shiver me so. It's dead wore out, are they? Might too fast these lock-footed wenches be for the likes of an old swag-bellied pirate such as I. Now, where be that fascinating little old treasure, eh? Heave to, mateys. Say, have you set your eyes on a bewitching maiden in your travels? Oh, she be a lively lassie, she were. Oh, I tell you true, it's sore I be to hoist me colours on the likes of that shy little wench. Favour, keep a weather eye open, mateys. I be willing to share, I be.
8: Kitty, kitty, kitty. Have a little old tot of rum with old Bill, eh? Come on now, be a nice little pussycat.
9: We're rascals, gallows, boys, and dames, bring up the Give us the keys, you squirrely little beast.
7: I say grab his ears.
9: Work him over to the noose. Good, now, hold it higher. Higher, I say, higher.
7: Oh, a mangy mutt. Hit him with a super.
9: Here, doggy. Here, doggy. Nice doggy.
10: Belay that talk. 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
1: 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The excellent news is that the heart is yo-ho! 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
2: Yo-ho! 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
3: Yeah.

0: throughout today's performance, please refrain from buzzing, stinging, and pollinating. And no chirping. Thank you. And now, put your wings together for the host of our show, everyone's favorite ant, Flick!
1: Psst! Fireflies! 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Up here! No, over here. Way over here. Way over. Little more. Little more. Little less. Perfect. Oh, and hi. Hi, hello, and welcome. Welcome to our show. You know, we've been doing this act for over 300 million years. And with bugs making up more than 80% of the animal world, we're the biggest cast of them all. Still, you guys just don't seem to see us. So, that's why we gave you the special bug eyes. Now, go ahead, put them on. Neat, huh? Yeah, no, now you're all honorary bugs. So, on with the show.

0: Okay, thanks, little fella. You're done now.
1: Huh?
0: Just fly that way. Off into the...
1: Me?
0: Yeah, thank you.
1: Oh.
0: Take it from an ant. It's tough to be a bug. That's why we've developed some amazing survival techniques. For instance, deep in the jungles of South America, there's a bug. Well, technically, he's an arachnid, you see. And an Chili, I really hate when you do that. I hate.
2: Oh, sorry, Flick.
0: Where?
2: Flicko.
0: Where was I? Yes, Chilean tarantulas, like my friend Chili here.
2: Hello.
0: Throw poison quills at their enemies with deadly accuracy.
2: I never miss. Pull! Come on, keep them coming. Chili's on a roll.
3: Hey. What are you guys trying to pull? Whoa! Bye! Watch it!
2: You're messing up my act. Hold still.
3: Bug off.
4: Whoa.
3: Hey.
5: In case you hadn't noticed, Four Eyes.
4: You missed. Here.
2: No one makes a fool of Chili, man. Come back here and die like a bug.
0: All right. Well, our next guest is a soldier termite who defends his mound by spraying intruders with acid. That's right. Acid. Welcome him now. He's buff, he's ready, and he's... Whoa! And he is ruining our set. You know, we have other shows to do.
6: I am a lean, mean, defensive machine. I am the Terminator. Oh, no. I detect more intruders.
0: No! They're not intruders. No! They're honorary bugs.
6: No, intruders must be terminated. No exceptions. Oh shoot! I need more ammo. I'll be back.
0: Is everybody all right up there? Oh. I hope that none of you are allergic to acid. Oh, my. Best to move along. All right, our next guest. Let's meet the silent but deadly member of the bug world, the stink bug.
7: Target's ready, Flick.
0: All right. Oh, just a second.
8: Let it rip, Claire.
3: No way! You'll never catch me!
5: Oh, boy.
0: Claire! Oh, lay off the churros, will ya? Oh, I'm sorry. It'll clear. Hopper!
9: Flick, what are these humans wearing on their heads?
0: Oh, I made them honorary bugs.
9: What? They're our biggest enemy.
0: No, that's not true. They're my friends.
9: Friends? Get this loser out of my sight.
0: Hey!
8: Bring in the evidence. Friends don't exterminate. Friends do they?
9: Still don't get it?
8: Well, then watch this. You humans have always seen us as monsters.
9: If you had it your way, you would destroy us all. But you never will, because we outnumber you 200 million to 1. Maybe it's time you honorary bugs got a taste of your own medicine. What? You're still alive? This means war! Hornets, arm your stingers and attack!
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2: Flick, what do we do now?
3: Bring out the next act.
2: He refuses to come out of his cocoon.
3: Well, we'll just have to wing it, huh? Cue the finale. 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Well, they just don't seem to care that it's tough to be a bug. But you guys should, because we make your world one honey of a place.

0: bugs.
1: Remember, magnifying glasses are for looking at little things, not for burning little things. 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
1: Hey, little fella. 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
3: There?
1: That's right. Good bug. Good little bug.
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0: 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Have a fun spin!

0: Looks like our little dinosaurs are landing. So please stay seated. When they come to a complete stop, make sure you have all your belongings and then walk to the exit gate. Bye-bye.
1: Hi there, all you wild animals. I'm Dumbo's friend Timothy, the top mouse here on the Casey Jr. Circus train. Me and Casey got a lot to show you. But before we get rolling, your trainer's going to make sure you're all seated inside your cages and cars. Okay, Casey, let's get this show on the road. All aboard!
2: All aboard! Let's go!
1: Here we go! That's storybook land way down there. Along the canals are the homes of a lot of your old friends, such as, Mr. Toad, Alice, Snow White, and a bunch of funny-looking dwarfs, and... Hey, Casey, look out! That tunnel looks pretty narrow up there. Sheesh. We made it. We still gotta take it easy, though, because we're crossing the canal, and it's awful wet down there by those windmills and dikes. Uh-oh. That hill ahead almost stopped us last time. Come on, Casey. You can do it. Come on. Wowie! You made it, Casey. Hang on, everybody. That's where Peter Pan and Tinkerbell practice flying when they're not out chasing Captain Hook. You know, Snow White got lost once here in the Black Forest. But we don't have to worry, because Casey knows a secret way out. Hey, slow down, Casey. We're back home again. Stay seated now till Casey stops. Oh, and you wild animals in the cages. Your trainer will be right there to let you out. Bye now.

0: time, I'd like to ask everyone to please remain seated throughout the show, and please keep your arms, hands, feet, and legs inside the vehicle at all times. Oh, and don't forget to supervise your children. And for the safety of our cast, we ask that you please refrain from the use of flash photography and external video lighting. Whew. Now that we've taken care of business, let's talk about me. My name is Caroline, and I'll be your guide for this magical journey into the movies. It's the perfect job for me because I love movies. Is everybody ready?
1: Yeah.
0: Great, because the cameras are ready to roll. Ready when you are, CB. Robert Osborne.
2: Thank you. Hooray for Hollywood indeed. What better way to start our journey? From the Old West to the rooftops of London and along the Yellow Brick Road, there really is no place like the movies. One of Hollywood's significant contributions to the world of film were great musicals. This scene is from one of my favorites, the 1933 Busby Berkeley spectacular, Footlight Parade. It's from the 1952 musical classic, Singing in the Rain.
0: Here's Gene Kelly, Singing in the Rain. Literally.
2: Here's one of the quintessential Disney musicals, Mary Poppins, starring Julie Andrews and Dick Van Dyke. This classic earned 13 Academy Award nominations.
0: Chim Chim Cheree, I love this song. Sing along.
2: Here's the birthplace of the gangster film, the seedy underbelly of Chicago from The Public Enemy, starring James Cagney. Released in 1931 before strict censorship rules were enforced, The Public Enemy is a gritty, realistic, and violent look at the world of gangsters of the Depression era.
0: I love this movie. In one famous scene, James Cagney shoves a grapefruit in Mae Clark's face. She could never look at breakfast in the same way again.
3: Somebody's coming. Somebody's coming. Get down.
4: Is it them?
3: Yeah, just a bunch of rubber-necking tourists.
5: Shut up.
0: Sorry about the delay, folks, but I don't want to run a red light, even in the movies.
6: Hey, you. Hey, come
0: here. I'm not allowed to leave my vehicle.
6: I said get over here.
2: I think it's time for a visit to a concession stand. Bye.
0: It's Rosberg, wait. Okay, Muggsy, whatever you say.
6: Hey, don't you know my name, anyways?
7: I have seen this movie before.
8: Thank you.
5: tried running a red light against the law, and I would never break the law. No more red light. Hey, what are you looking at? Everybody minds your P's and Q's. Maybe you won't get hurt. Oh, this must be the West Side of town, huh?
2: Western films depict the legendary American wild frontier, where cowboys and their loyal steeds maintain order in towns against the untamable wilderness. John Wayne and Clint Eastwood are two of the iconic stars who epitomize this ideal of the stoic gunslinger.
8: Go right ahead if that's what you're inclined to do. A long time ago, I made me a rule. Let people do what they want.
5: Sleepy little boy. Hey, Nick.
8: That's a mighty tough territory you're getting into, children. I think you're about turning back. That is, one of my dreams. Dragon, a pilot.
5: Now that we're in the clear, this is the perfect time for me to collect up all your
9: valuables. There he is! It's the bank robber! Don't let him get away!
5: Hey, I don't even
9: know
5: this neighborhood, copper! Look at it this way. They can't get any worse. Okay. It's worse. Where are we? Jersey?
2: Science fiction has been a staple of classic movies, from Georges Méliès' A Trip to the Moon to George Lucas's Star Wars. In 1979, director Ridley Scott and Sigourney Weaver made audiences believe that in space, no one can hear you scream. This is Alien.
5: Hey, Cupcake. How do we get out of here?
10: Warning. Remain in your vehicle. The area you are entering is extremely dangerous. Proceed with caution.
2: Lucas cemented their status as the Blockbuster Boys with their first partnership. Here's from that legendary collaboration as Harrison Ford, as archaeologist Indiana Jones in Raiders of the Lost Ark.
5: Snakes? What did it have to be snakes?
2: Some of the biggest horror stars of Hollywood have appeared in the ancient story of a cursed Egyptian temple. A priceless jewel that beckons to all, but be warned, the temptation always leads to destruction.
5: Wow, get a load of that, Chuck Ice. Time for me to get back to work. Good thing I don't believe in ghost stories. Tell nobody move while I go get the goods. I don't think they'd notice a few extra bodies around here, if you know what I mean.

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1: Cheetah, who's portrayed by over a dozen chimpanzee actors over the years.

0: one of the most famous movie stars in one of his greatest roles, Mickey Mouse, the Sorcerer's Apprentice in Fantasia.
1: When this film came out in 1940, Walt Disney promised to add new musical sequences in the future. His nephew Roy kept that promise 60 years later with the release of Fantasia 2000.
0: Rainbow and into one of the most beloved and most watched films in movie history.

0: worry.
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0: Oh, rubbish. You have no power here. Be gone before somebody drops a house on you, too.
1: Well, I'll bide my time. But just try to stay out of my way. 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
0: 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What do you folks think? Which way do we go? Follow the Elephant Road. Now why didn't I think of that? Sing along, folks. You know the words.

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1: 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We had to face it.
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1: 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And when these doors open, rise dramatically to your feet and make a grand exit directly to the rear of your vehicle. Studios, and on behalf of all of us, we'll see you at the movies.

0: This just in. A Jungle Cruise skipper reports spotting the lost safari near the African veld. As you may recall, this safari has remained missing longer, yet had more sightings than any other in history. Locally, aeroplane pilots are cautioned about landing in Settlers Field. Recent rains have created rather large bogs, which have attracted the attention of local water buffalo. Pilots should carefully review conditions before either taking off or landing. These same rains have caused Schweitzer Falls to run at 150% of normal, resulting in dangerous currents on nearby waterways. All skippers are advised to proceed with caution. The Northeastern District is reporting some unusual activities at the Temple of the Forbidden Eye. The governor's troops have been dispatched to the area. We will provide further information as it becomes available. Also in the news, an entire Jungle Cruise tour group has disappeared in the riverfront region. Authorities are trying to determine their exact whereabouts. It is the fourth reported incident involving the Jungle Cruise this month. In the Lake District, a group of hunters claims that all of their supplies, equipment, and their transport were lost when a group of mad gorillas invaded their camp. Wildlife specialists calmed local residents, saying that such behavior on the part of gorillas is rather unlikely. A new shipment of quinine had just arrived at Tropical Imports. Those with medical conditions will be given priority. The remaining quinine will be available to the general public while the supply lasts. The Serengeti Wildlife Society has announced its stuffing schedule for the next year. Several spaces are still available. Please contact the Society for details. Next week, the True Life Adventurers Club will be holding its third annual meeting. Drs. Sears and Hibbler will be discussing their research on the African lion. This is the Global Broadcasting Service, the voice of civilization. In the local news, the Northeastern District reports a record number of visitors this year. Local officials attribute the increase to rumors about recent discoveries at the Temple of the Forbidden Eye. The unexpected onslaught of visitors has created a shortage of elephants and automobiles throughout the region. On a more pragmatic note, Matty's Boatyard announces that they have just received their shipment of mechanical and motorized parts. Those who had placed orders should contact Mr. Matty. Reverend Goff of the Jungle Mission will soon be returning to Holland and is seeking a home for two chimpanzees and a lion cub. If you can help, please call the Mission Veterinary Clinic. The weather at our outpost today? Hot and humid. Monsoons are expected to arrive here later this week, turning the weather to hot and humid. Now for some local updates. Due to last week's locust invasion, the Ladies Assistance League has rescheduled their annual charity bazaar for next Saturday at noon at Prince Albert School. The Jungle Botanical Society will be hosting a program entitled Secrets of Life. Rare carnivorous plants will be on hand. Light refreshments will be served. During his lecture yesterday to the Anthropological Society, Professor Marcus Brody reported that Dr. Henry Indiana Jones has located priceless artifacts at the Temple of the Forbidden Eye. Professor Brody believes that Dr. Jones may have uncovered the most significant archaeological find.
1: Okay, don't come on board. Come on, excited. I'll bore you later. There's plenty of time for that. Okay, looks like we have quite a few kids on this boat. That's good because I love kids. Yes, I do. Especially with a little bit of barbecue sauce and some pineapple. It tastes really good that way. I'm just kidding, you guys. I don't like pineapple. It gets stuck in my teeth. I hate that. All right, looks like we're just about ready to go. You guys grab a seat. Firstly, your own. Other people don't like it when you grab theirs. Here we go. I'll turn around and wave goodbye to all those nice people on the dock. Okay, wave to all those mean people on the dock. All right. Welcome aboard the world famous Jungle Cruise, everyone. My name is Holly, and I will be your skipper and guide for the next 5 exciting days and 6 romantic nights. We're now heading down the Irrawaddy River into the jungles of Asia. I guess you guys can feel that mist. Kind of cool. Kind of trippy. But you know, it's interesting to note the wide variety of tropical bacteria carried in that mist. Just one of the many added benefits you find here only on the Jungle Cruise. Mr. Jones is searching for one of the world's greatest treasures. I don't know why he's looking over there, because I've been right here this whole time, looking in the wrong place. Oh, wow. Take a look at that up there on the steps. Folks, that is a Bengal tiger. They have been known to jump over 20 feet. But don't worry, we must be at least 19 feet away, so he'll just jump right over us and land on the other side. I see you've noticed that the crocodiles seem frozen with anticipation. It's only because they're waiting for a handout. So whatever you do, don't put your hand out. Alright, thanks. There's Ganesha there on our left. He is the elephant god and the guardian to the sacred bathing pool of the Indian elephants. You might want to cover the kids' eyes. The elephants could be naked. They are bathing. Oh, no. You know what? It's okay. They're wearing their trunks today. So feel free to take as many pictures as you like. He's trying to squirt us. Well, he'd have to be a much bigger elephant to do that. And there's a much bigger elephant right there. All right, let's take five real quick before he comes up again. Okay. Oh no, he's coming up again. Look out, folks. Look out. Oh my gosh, you guys were absolutely paralyzed with fear. You didn't move a muscle. You just kind of sat there. Just take a deep breath. It's all over now. He's gone. Tell you, it's the same thing day after day. Every morning I clean up our safari base camp. Every afternoon those gorillas break in and throw stuff all over the place. It's terrible. I'm really tired of it. You know, there is one good thing about it. I was having trouble getting the keys to start this morning, and it looks like they actually got it turned over. Now I don't have to go to the mechanic. If you look straight ahead, you'll see some bamboo. And a botanist once told me that bamboo could grow up to 6 stories tall. Yeah. I always thought it was 7, but now that's another story. Okay, look at that on the right. That's something you don't see every day. Yeah, well, I do. I see that every single day. Oh, did you just get that joke? Hey, they just got the joke I told about 5 minutes ago. That's good. Oh, there's Parker Falls. Don't worry, I won't drive through it. I'm turning. That's Parker Falls. It's named after the great humanitarian, Dr. Albert Falls. All right, see if you can get this one. You just turned down the Nile River because it was way too loud. I didn't get that one either. Okay. Over to your left, that's an African bull elephant, recognizable by its wide, flat ears and very long tusks. For those of you with a short memory, look at that, it's an African bull elephant, recognizable by its wide, flat ears and very long tusks. Right now we're going to visit the African veldt, home to a wide variety of wildlife. And look, there's some baboons on our right. So it has your piece of zebras and some giraffes and I don't know what those are. Really? Yeah, well, I've never seen it before. I guess they must be new. But look, kids, there's some lions, and it looks like they're protecting that sleeping zebra. Oh, it's missing that. It's a lost safari, and they're caught up in some sort of uprising. But don't worry. I'm sure they'll get the point in the end. Now you're just making it. Stop that. You're just pretending to laugh. All right, we're now going to visit the hippos. Yeah, don't worry though, because they're not dangerous. Well, only if they're wiggling their ears and blowing bubbles. They never do that. They just relax and enjoy a nice like a trip through the hippo pool. And I don't know if we're going to ask for blowing bubbles. I'm going to have to scare them off. So cover your ears! Cover your ears! Alright. And it actually works. Well, it just saves your life. Yeah. But you don't have to thank me though. It's okay. We're now entering dangerous headhunter territory, and it's a very scary place to be headed. If you look to your right, you'll see the remains of my last crew. Oh no, we're being attacked! Oh, no, Patty, quick, get down! Okay, you guys leaned over for a little bit when they were laughing while they were doing it. Nobody was listening to me. Thanks a lot, everyone. That was really embarrassing. I was the only person down there. Shift rapids of elephants.
2: Okay.
3: Oh my God.
1: Yeah, look at that. That's a really big snake in the tree there. Anybody know what kind of snake that is?
2: Anaconda.
1: Yeah, it's an anaconda. It's a constrictor snake. Most people think that they're aloof, unfriendly creatures, but they're actually very affectionate. Have been known to develop crushes quite easily. Straight ahead, that's my good friend, Trader Sam. He was recently promoted to head salesman of the jungle, but business has been tricky lately for poor old Sam, so he's offering you a once-in-a-lifetime opportunity to visit that for only one of yours. All right, and now it's time to return to civilization. Please keep those hands, fingers, and elbows inside the boat as we approach the dock, because we are just painted the dock this morning, and I don't want it to get all scratched up. I'll just have to paint it all over again. Too much work. I just want to say that out of all the crews I've ever met in my entire life, you guys.

0: 131998AB, which Peter Quill said is
1: a terrible name for a planet.
0: He said that you Terrans should have called it
1: something cool like Mars, but you know, that hasn't already been taken.
0: I am still trying to decipher exactly how a name makes a planet's temperature cooler. You may wonder what it is like to live on a planet with three suns. Observe. For much of the year, our suns appear close together in the sky, giving it a familiar Terran night and day cycle, yet with a unique triple sunset and sunrise each day. As our planet continues along its orbit,
2: today, we operate as a massive universal peacekeeping force. As you might expect, the Nova Corps maintains a strict dress code that reflects each rank, the highest of which is Nova Prime. Both Nova Corps and the Xandarian government are led by Nova Prime. This is our current Prime, Irani Rael, an innovative and revolutionary leader who has brokered more peace treaties than any in the history of Xandar. After Nova Prime, our highest rank is that of Centurion. One of our most celebrated Centurions is Tal Marin. He is a close advisor to Nova Prime and leads our peacekeeping efforts with his calm demeanor and sharp logic. While these attributes helped him rise through the Nova Corps ranks to command his own ship, they are backed by a dedication to training and a competitive spirit. Lately, he's taken a keen interest in one of your Terran sports. After Centurion comes the rank of Millennium. This is Millennium Ray Arrider, a skilled aeronaut who recently set a new speed record while utilizing Xandarian jump gate technology. Her ultimate goal is to help the Nova Corps make cross-galaxy travel faster and even more efficient. Our next rank is Denarian. Here's one of our most famous. Denarian Garthen Saul was a highly respected member of the Corps. He lost his life defending Xandar in the battle against the rogue Kree that nearly destroyed our world. We are eternally grateful for his service. Last, but in no way least, Corrin. I suppose now is a good time to introduce myself. I am Corrin.
3: All of those memories again. And it's thanks to the Guardians that Xandar is reaching out to other cultures.
4: And now, please step forward into the Welcome Center, making room for everyone. Thank you.
5: Greetings, Terrans. I am Nova Prime Irani Rayan, commander of the Nova Corps. On behalf of all Xandarians, I hope you have enjoyed exploring the wonders of Xandar. As you have seen, your world and ours were born of the same moment, one which you refer to as the Big Bang. As such, we are all galactic neighbors in a vast universe which we and countless others share. For you to travel to Xandar would take 2.5 million years, assuming you had a ship that could fly at the speed of light. So we decided to come to you. But even we could not have reached you so easily were it not for the Cosmic Generator, an advanced piece of Xandarian technology that creates jump points, artificial tunnels that act as shortcuts, linking distant points in space. It is our desire to share this wondrous technology with your people so that together we might explore new worlds and create a brighter tomorrow. 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
0: There is no cause for alarm. Turn off that alarm. I've got an important transmission coming in.
2: Hey, what's up, Nova Corps?
0: Our cosmic generator has been stolen.
2: What?
1: How?
3: What didn't we think of that? That thing's gotta be worth a fortune.
4: I am Groot.
5: Good question.
2: Yeah, who do you think took it?
4: Perhaps that really big man outside your ship.
0: Oh, that is a big man. I need to alert Nova Prime.
6: That's not creepy at all.
4: His species has failed.
2: Wait, whoa. We didn't even know there was a test.
5: He's got the cosmic generator. And he's creating a new jump point.
2: Jump point to where?
4: Not where. When?
3: It's some kind of mutant jump point.
5: It's going back to the dawn of time.
2: Dawn of time? Why?
4: To erase an error.
2: Well, that doesn't sound good.
4: Your time is over.
2: Wait, what do you mean? What do you mean that's so vague?
5: The jump point is closing!
2: Hey, Nova Dude, you know we're going to follow that whatever it is until we get there!
0: We can't. Our power is down, and I've got to get these Terrans onto evacuation shuttles.
3: I got it. I reprogrammed the shuttles to follow them through the jump point.
0: Wait,
2: what?
3: Look, they're our only chance of keeping track of that whack job until we get the cosmic generator back. Piece of cake.
7: What? There's cake. Where's this cake?
0: The odds are impossible.
3: Yep.
0: But it's our only shot. Good luck.
5: Are you sure you can control it?
3: Come on, it's me. I got this.
2: We're all toast.
7: First it was cake, now there is toast. This plan is making me so hungry.
0: Terrence, listen up. You need to make your way to the evacuation shuttles now. We'll follow with the plan if we get our power back. When we get our power back.
7: What did I just say? You need to tell me what I'm on.
0: Are you Terrence still there? Everything is under control. We're rebooting our subsystems and we'll have the power back soon. We do hope you enjoyed your brief visit with us. Over and out.
7: Could this day get any worse?

0: spins too.
1: Thank you.
0: cushion on that lap bar. Cushion. Push up, push up, push up.
1: Please push up on your lap bar. Thank you. Just hang on to your items, please.

0: is that noise?
1: Noise? No one's gonna stop rock and roll from existing.
0: What have we done?
2: What have we done?
3: I think we jumped back.
4: All the way.
5: Oh, crud.
0: Was that the ding-dang?
5: The Big Bang!
0: I've seen bigger.
4: We gotta get that generator. It's the only way back.
6: There it is! We got the generator. We're rich!
0: You have no idea how to use it.
6: Oh, yeah? We'll see about that.
4: Rocket, get us home!
6: You know what would really help? An instruction manual.
0: I will destroy you.
6: Yeah, yeah. We get that all the time.
5: Rocket, anytime.
6: Okay. Let me try this.
5: The Milky Way just formed.
0: Milk gives me gas.
5: Quill, we're here. It's about time.
0: Of course it is about time. Have you not been paying attention?
7: Team, link your star blasters. We have them contained, but not for long.
0: My world would have been perfect.
6: Yeah, well, nobody's perfect. Look at Quill. Hey.
4: We're back. Locking coordinates for Epcot.
5: It's Epcot.
6: Remind me to raise our rates.
0: I am Groot.
8: Well, then welcome to the Guardians of the Galaxy. Now, where does that cake toast?

0: When the automatic front panel opens, please step out to your right.
1: Doing here, William?
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2: 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Disney gave me an exclusive.
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1: 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I negotiated my tail feathers off for this deal.
2: Well, my client does not share credit. He's a very big bird.
1: Your client is Big Bird?
2: Not Big Bird. A Big Bird, you bird brain.
1: Well, your dim little star is now half owner of the Enchanted Tiki Room with my superstar.
2: Think again, Chicky Bay.
1: Stop grousing. Just look at these paying customers waiting to get in.
2: Did you say paying?
1: As in money.
2: As in 10%? Hey, who am I to go against the status quo?
3: Hold on, sorry to interrupt, gentlemen, but I've got an important announcement to make. Ladies and gentlemen, boys and girls, in just a few moments, girls will be opening up behind me into a world of joyous song and island splendor as you enter the Enchanted Tiki Room.
2: Wait, our clients are not here.
1: Maybe they hit traffic.
2: Don't say that.
1: Sorry. Anyway, babe, I gotta fly this coop and migrate back to Hollywood. My birds will call your birds. We'll do lunch.
2: What's the rush?
1: I'm about to sign Donald Duck.
2: Oh, yeah? Big deal, you hockey puck. I've got the mighty ducks in the wings.
1: You do not.
2: Do too.
1: Do not.
2: Do too.
1: Not.
2: Two.
1: Not.
2: Two.
1: Not.
2: Two.
1: You don't.
2: Come on. Leave me alone,
1: oh.
2: You two.
1: Oh, come
2: yeah.
1: On, will you?
2: Two. Not. Oh, yeah.
1: Level with me. Put the bubble between
2: go
1: the
2: away.
1: Lines.
2: Go
1: you
2: go
1: don't.
2: Away.
4: Wake up, Jose. Time for the show.
5: Oh, my siestas are getting shorter and shorter. Hey, Michael, mi amigo. Pay attention, it's Joe time.
6: So it is. Pierre, you rascal, you. Let's put on the show.
7: Mon ami, I am always ready to put on the show, as is my good friend, Fritz.
8: My goodness, you're all staring at us. We better start the show rolling.
6: Wait, wait. We forgot to wake up the Glee Club.
5: It's Joe time.
9: In the tiki tiki tiki tiki tiki room, in the tiki tiki tiki tiki tiki room,
10: all the birds sing, we're at the flowers croon.
9: In the tiki tiki tiki tiki tiki room,
10: welcome to our tropical hideaway, you lucky people, you. If we were up in the show starting right away, we'd be the young.
6: Hey! Stop the music! Are you listening to me?
11: Iago?
6: Well, look what the cat trail is. Zero.
11: That's Zazu. Be forewarned, Iago. You cannot toy with the Enchanted Tiki Room.
6: What are you squawking about?
7: Pardon de moi, Monsieur Iago, but I am afraid that your friend is right.
6: He's not my friend.
11: Well.
6: Obviously, you birds don't know who we are. Don't you guys ever fly to the movies?
12: We don't get out much.
7: We are attached to the place.
6: Don't get too attached, chumps, because we're the new owners.
12: New owners?
6: That's right. Now listen, you bird brains. If you're going to keep your job, you got to get here. I know all about it, see? Because I'm a very famous movie.

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1: 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Hey, who turned out the lights?
0: That would be the moron tiki gods.
2: We are doomed!
3: Doom is in the air!
4: It's goodbye, my friend Pierre.
3: It's so hot, hot, hot!
5: When you mess with Polynesia, the tiki gods will squeeze ya!

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1: Excusez-moi, Monsieur Zazu. It appears Monsieur Iago has flown the coop.
0: Oh, yeah.
1: Perhaps it would be best to let the Tiki gods have their say, Espa?
0: Right. And now, here they are, the pop idols of Polynesia, the one, the only, the Tiki gods!

0: get an angry little baby boy. I don't know if you really did that for
1: you. Whoa! Smoking! Yahoo! These gods were the greatest act I've ever heard! This place is gonna be a gold mine! No more work!
2: Well, where I come from, that's called Hakuna Matata.
1: Funky Tuna Tostada? What a stupid phrase! But that's okay, my friend.
2: You're slim?
1: That's right. And now that you've got a smash show on our wings, let's
2: I'm afraid I'm not familiar enough with this type of music to get down and get funky.
1: Just wing it, Zazzy boy!
2: Come on, Billy, shake your feathers to the conga. No, you can't control yourselves any longer. Get into the tiki rhythm of the song, the Duke. If I didn't know you tried it now, go tweet, tweet, tweet!
3: Everybody, let's fiesta!
4: Feel the rhythm.

0: And no, as long as you're all standing,
1: we have a wonderful magic trick for you.
2: A magic trick?
3: Yeah, everybody, face the door. But the trick is, we're gonna make you all disappear.
2: Now you boys are getting the idea.

0: This plan is never gonna work.
1: Rocket!
0: Well?
2: Okay, I've walked onto your vehicle.
3: We'll be right behind you.
0: Nothing to worry about.
4: Unless we cannot stop this unusually large man, then you're likely doomed.
3: Drax!
1: Good luck!

0: 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What is that noise?
1: Noise? No one's gonna stop rock and roll from existing.
0: What have we done?
2: I think we jumped back.

0: Guardians of the Galaxy.
1: We have no room on our ship for these new guards.
0: Drax, it's an honorary title. They're not coming with us.
1: I see. It is meaningless.
2: Well, then welcome to the Guardians of the Galaxy.
1: Now, where's that cake toast?

0: Doors of your vehicle will close automatically. Please remain seated with your hands and arms inside the vehicle at all times.
1: Horizons 1 is now departing. Our final destination today, the 21st century.
2: Hey, that's some destination.
3: My wife's right. Wait till you see the new towns of tomorrow. Desert farms and floating cities, even colonies in space. But you know, this isn't exactly the first time anyone's tried to make this trip. People have been dreaming about the future for centuries. Well, here's the stuff dreams were made of several hundred years ago. Yep, it's always fun looking back at tomorrow. Come on, I'll show you what I mean. There's the grand old man himself, Jules Verne. This is the way a moonshot looked to him back in the late 1800s. Old Uncle Jules may not have had all the answers, but he had the right idea.
2: He was just a little ahead of his time.

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0: Easy living. 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
1: Look, the future from the 50s. A bit far out, don't you think?
2: I guess so.
1: But we always thought the future would be kind of fun.

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1: The only difference is that today, with what we know and what we're learning to do, we really can bring our dreams to life. It takes a lot of work, but the truth is, if we can dream it, we can do it.
0: Tomorrow's horizons are here, today.
1: The sun. Today we're learning ways to harness its limitless energy.

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0: Take a look at 21st century living on land, sea, and even out in space. But let's start off with our place.
1: She's talking to our daughter in the desert. That little girl and her husband are in farming. Like music? Right there, that's a good ear for music. That's our daughter she's talking to. She's doing wonders out there on one of those desert farms.
2: Oh, that's my
1: soul. She's talking to our daughter in the desert.
0: Isn't it something? Send a city kid to college for 7 years and what happens? She becomes a farmer.
3: Oh, I think agricultural engineer is a little more like it.
0: Okay, but me, I'll take the city.
3: Yes, it's always exciting.
0: But hey, with today's transportation, we're just minutes away from our kids. A few years ago, this was all barren desert. No crops, no irrigation. Quite a transformation.
4: Hey, the latest weather forecast is calling for rain out of the north.
5: I can see the clouds from here. The robots are giving out storm warnings, too.
4: I mean a wild
5: one. Yeah, one must send it all.
3: Cities have opened up whole new ways for people to enjoy their lives as well as their work.

0: There's always been something sort of mysterious about our oceans. We knew they were filled with valuable gifts for us.
1: Yeah, water and seaweed.
0: Very funny. But seawater has become an excellent source of energy, as well as being valuable for desert irrigation. And kelp.
1: Seaweed.
0: Kelp is a tremendous source of low-cost fuel. Oh, we found lots of good things under our oceans.
1: And don't forget space. We found lots of good things out there, too.

0: are out of this world. Let's take a quick look around.
1: Wonderful idea.
0: Now there's my speed. Sports exercise in zero gravity.
1: It looks like fun.
0: It is once you get the hang of it.
2: Your father will get you as soon as he manages to get your shoe. What about the bowling? That's your
1: team's too. Oh, now that's really lovely.
0: Practical, too. Just think, materials through space for all kinds of industries back on Earth. And that's...
1: Uh-oh. We gotta run.
0: Time for our grandson's party? Uh-huh. We'll catch up to you later.
2: Thank you. We kind of think so. Gee, we wish you were here. We made gallons of homemade ice cream.
3: Happy birthday to you. Happy birthday.
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0: comes back from the future.
1: Oh, it went by so quickly.
0: Yes, but one of the nice things about traveling into the future is that the journey's just beginning.
1: That's right.
0: And I'll tell you something. If we can dream it, we really can do it. And that's the most exciting part.
2: From all of us, thanks for exploring horizons. Now, please take small children by the hand and watch your step onto the moving...

This energy is never destroyed, nor is new energy created. But energy is perceived in different forms. Within the atoms of all matter, on a level most infinitesimal yet most powerful, is nuclear energy.

In the world around us, there is constant motion. And in this motion, there is mechanical energy. Unleashed in the motion of molecules themselves is heat energy.

We long observed with fascination the interplay of these elemental forms of energy, noting that certain forms often changed into others.

Then, through the genius of the human mind, came the realization that energy could be harnessed and made to work for us. Energy locked in Earth's vast forests was put to use. Fire became both friend and tool. The unbridled winds were captured. The flows of mighty rivers were tapped. For centuries, we depended on these three resources alone. Then, only a little while ago, we learned to use the energy locked in fossil fuels. In coal. In oil and natural gas. The energy from these fuels has dramatically advanced civilization.

Sooner or later, present resources will not be sufficient for the world's energy needs. Only by understanding energy in its various forms, the universe of energy, can we build a transition to a better tomorrow.

0: time, feel free to select any open row to the right or to the left. First, again, folks, you can select any open row to the right or left, but please don't open the closed doors at the rear of the theater. These are reserved for mobility-impaired guests. Our parties are regular. We do ask that you select the closest open row to the right or left. Slide as far into it as you can. Please don't open closed doors at the rear of the theater. These are reserved for mobility-impaired guests. Our parties are only anywhere to sit there. Now, folks, those of you who have yet to be seated, if you can't find seating at the rear, just continue moving forward. There's plenty of seating up towards the center in front of the theater, but once again, please don't open the closed doors at the rear of the theater.
1: No, I haven't done that.

shale is buried still more deeply, and its organic material transformed into oil and gas. These fossil fuels then begin to creep into surrounding layers of more permeable rock. The inward friction of the Earth's crust causes these strata to be folded and broken, sometimes trapping oil and gas in a porous rock. On the surface, vast new forms of plant life take root. As sunlight floods the lush primeval forests, every plant and tree captures its energy. In an age with cycle life, these living things too wither. Mere endless millennia, the process continues.

0: 100 million years, the Earth was torn by natural forces. Vast amounts of organic material were trapped deep inside the Earth. And over millions of years, it was transformed into the fossil fuels we use today. These monitors behind the operating console show current and future energy resources around the world. Among them are fossil fuels, nuclear, hydroelectric, geothermal, wind, and solar. Your traveling theater vehicles are partially powered by the sun. The solar cells on this building's roof help recharge batteries in the vehicles when they're stopped. Computers guide the vehicles along a wire that is just an eighth of an inch thick. The maps highlight locations that we'll visit during the next part of our journey. We'll travel from the Alaska frontier to the North Sea to the Mideast. We'll explore potential energy sources for the near and distant future. Now that you've experienced the dramatic forces that created today's fossil fuels, let's continue our journey through the universe of energy.
1: Increase mirrors to 100% tracking.
0: Sometime in the next century, its immense power may be economically harnessed, and sunlight itself will become one of the real keys.

today, a far different form of energy is coming from some parts and regions of the globe, like the Middle East. Stretching across the hot desert sands, massive pipelines carry petroleum to the edge of the sea. It is a supply that is not inexhaustible, however. Not as the

from the uncertainties of imported oil until the big breakthroughs finally happen. But the world can't simply park its cars or turn off its lights until that day. We must continue to conserve and extend today's energy sources and develop a broad mix of alternatives for the future. Already, current supplies are being stretched through the use of heat-sensing monitors and other new systems which help increase energy conservation. At the same time, special oil recovery techniques are helping to bring older fields back to life. Even so, the world is continuing to diminish today's known reserves. The energy search must go on to help us bridge to the future. Out in space, high in the sky, satellites scan the face of the Earth, helping to find new oil and gas deposits. Seismic crews record echoes to pinpoint new locations. The best hopes for finding major new supplies often lie in some of the world's most remote environments, sometimes miles below the ocean floor. On land, these great drilling platforms would dwarf all of the world's tallest buildings. As complex, massive island communities surviving in often treacherous waters like the chilling, windswept North Sea. The deep water search is now pushing still deeper. Here, a new breed of remote-controlled motion floor units will bring up oil and gas once inaccessible. The job of transporting fossil fuels has its own challenges. Near the top of the world, at Prudhoe Bay, Alaska, is the largest oil field in North America. The Trans-Alaska Pipeline begins here. A $9 billion energy highway stretching 800 miles over and under the rugged frontier. Technologies are being developed that one day may economically provide energy in the form of synthetic gas and liquids. Synthetic oil is already being produced from these vast Canadian tar sands. Oil shale, the rock that burns. Located in the western United States, it is one of the greatest syn fuel resources of all. Smaller quantities of syn fuel may be derived from a pesky river-clogging weed, the one hyacinth, along with grains, recycled wastes, and other biomass resources. Coal, perhaps the most abundant of fossil fuels. It is mined primarily to generate electricity, a growing demand for the years ahead. And one day, large amounts of synthetic oil and gas.

Over one quarter of the world's coal is located in the United States. That's energy equivalent to more than twice the Middle East oil supply. Sometimes coal is hidden deep in the earth. Other times, it lies near the surface. Here, the overlying soil and rock must first be removed to reveal the coal deposits below. Then it is replaced and replanted, a massive reclamation project to help bring the land back to life. Another environmental demand on coal is also important. While some is clean burning, some requires precipitators, wet scrubbers, and other new technologies, costly but necessary systems designed to reduce emissions to harmless water vapor. Other sources, even small ones, may also help meet tomorrow's growing demand for electricity. From the Earth's great underground cauldron, the power of geothermal steam.

from the restless sea, power from driving waves, tides, and changing and from the awesome force of moving and falling water, hydroelectric power. Nuclear energy, controversial but still a significant source of electricity. Chicago, for example, gets more than half its electric power from nuclear plants. And around the world, France, Germany, Japan, and many other nations are continuing to develop nuclear power as part of their energy bridge to the future. Some countries are also moving ahead with a new process, the breeder reactor, which actually creates more fuel as it operates. Within 2 decades, nuclear energy will probably contribute about a fourth of the world's electricity.

research centers don't think so. As they inch toward the process of the stars, nuclear fusion. The challenge, to fuse hydrogen isotopes at temperatures exceeding 180 billion degrees. The potential exists for a real breakthrough to one day harness this inexhaustible new energy source. From the sun itself comes another potential.

already in limited use. By the next century, research will hopefully lower the cost of converting sunlight directly into electricity. Epcot's Energy Pavilion provides a showcase for today's solar technology. More than 80,000 photovoltaic cells have been installed on the roof. When exposed to sunlight, they generate electric current to help power your traveling theater cars. So, in a sense, you've been riding on sunshine throughout our show. In our ever-changing world, the road to tomorrow's energy is indeed long, complex, and challenging. It demands the development and wise use of today's energy resources. It calls for practical and affordable new sources for tomorrow. And it will require the combined efforts of science, industry,

0: Secure all cargo. All passengers aboard. 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
1: By the mark. 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
0: Engine room, ahead three quarters.
2: Howdy, folks. This is your captain speaking. I'd like to welcome you aboard the Mark Twain, Queen of the Riverboats. Our journey today will take us up the rivers of America and into the western frontier. Along the way, I'll be pointing out some interesting sights and telling you a few stories. So just relax now and enjoy the trip. And remember, I run a clean riverboat here. That means no eating, no drinking, and especially no gambling on board. Off the port bow is New Orleans Square. We'll have to be careful through here. Notorious pirates have been known to plunder passing riverboats. You hear some colorful stories when you've been on the river as long as me. Take that old mansion up ahead there. Well, some folks claim that it's haunted. And they say if you listen real close, well, you can hear the ghosts a-moaning and a-groaning. Off the starboard bow is Tom Sawyer Island. It's a great spot for climbing rocks and exploring caves. But you gotta watch yourself in those caves. You can get lost real easy. Just ask Tom Sawyer and Becky Thatcher. Heck, you can even ask old Injun Joe. If you can find him, he went in those caves and he never come out. But I hear his ghost is still in there, just lurking about in the darkness. There's been a lot of commotion in these parts lately. Seems they're building Critter Country a whole new mountain. Splash Mountain, they call it. And I hear tell that Brer Bear, Brer Fox, and even Brer Rabbit are all gonna live there. The rumor says Splash Mountain will be the biggest, the wettest, the fastest and the wildest flume ride anyone's ever seen. Well, you can see for yourself when it opens early in 1989. A few years back, an old trapper brought his trained bears out here and opened the Country Bear Playhouse. But those pesky Bruins, well, they proved to be nothing but trouble. They took over the place, and now they're doing the show their own way. Well, folks say that those bears can sing and dance and, well, even tell jokes. As I said before, when you've been on the river for a few years, well, you hear a lot of tall tales. We just passed Fort Wilderness, the last outpost of civilization on the river.
1: Mark three. Mark Twain.
2: The waters are pretty shallow on this part of the river. But that ain't nothing to worry about on account of our flat hull. It sits only about 2 feet into the water. That means that we can go on rivers that are just too shallow for most boats. Here in the backwoods territory, you don't see much civilization. Just miles and miles of wilderness with only a few homesteads. And even fewer towns. Well, I'll be. Here's one of those homesteads now. Old Jed there's been supplying moonshine to the keelboats for, a few months now, and he said his business was just about to catch fire. It looks like he was right. Before steamships come along, supplies had to be hauled up the river by them no-good keelboats. A trip back then used to drag on for several months, but now, thanks to riverboats, it takes only a week. I guess that's why you don't see many of them keelboats on the river these days. Oh, except maybe to pick up some of Jed's moonshine. Over there on the island is a rare sight. It's an Indian burial ground. Braves who fall in battle are brought here and placed atop those poles. Sometimes, late at night, you can see Indians coming down to pay their respects. Those tracks off the port side lead to Big Thunder Mountain, to where gold was found a few years back. Indian legends say that evil spirits haunt the area. Well, the miners are starting to believe that, what with all the runaway trains that have been hurtling down the mountain lately. Speaking of trains, well, there's one that's run into a pile of trouble. Up ahead is Big Thunder Falls, the last sign of wilderness in these parts. And just ahead is the landing, where our journey ends. I'd like to thank you all for joining us on the Mark Twain. As for those tales about evil spirits and haunted mansions and singing bears, well, you'll just have to find out the truth of them for yourself. One last thing. A riverboat arrival has always been a big event here in Frontierland. Hundreds of cheering and clapping people usually line the dock to welcome our steamship into port. Well, they're usually cheering and clapping. Once again, thanks for joining us on the Mark Twain. We're glad you come aboard.
0: Approach levee at 1/4 steam. Man the bowline. All passengers, stand by to go ashore.

0: right there, all you wild animals. I'm Dumbo's friend Timothy, the top mouse here on the Casey Jr. Circus train. Me and Casey got a lot to show you. But before we get rolling, your trainer's gonna make sure you're all seated inside your cages and cars. Okay, Casey, let's get this show on the road. All aboard!
1: All aboard! Let's go!
0: Here we go!

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We made it. 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Uh-oh. That hill ahead almost stopped us last time. 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

0: made it, Casey. 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That's where Peter Pan and Tinkerbell practice flying, but they're not out chasing Captain Hook. You know, Snow White got lost once here in the Black Forest, but we don't have to worry because Casey knows a secret way out. Hey, slow down, Casey. We're back home again. Stay seated now till Casey stops. Oh, and you wild animals in the cages. 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Bye now.
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1: Oh, this is such a great story about how Ariel became a bird.

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0: last. They were giving me a calling on a wish. But you find that nowadays I've mended all my ways, repented some of the night and made a switch to yes. Poor unfortunate souls in pain, indeed. This one longing to be thinner, that one wants to get the girl, and do I help her?
1: Yes, indeed.
0: Those poor unfortunate souls, so sad, so true. They come flocking to my corporate price, bills as fees, and I help them.
1: Yes, I do.

0: right. But anyway,
1: it was so good to see you. We hope you had a wonderful time. Step out to your left now.

0: for moles. Whenever candlelights flicker, where the air is deathly still, that is the time when ghosts are present, practicing their terror with ghoulish delight. Here in this gallery, where you see paintings of some of our guests as they appeared in their corruptible mortal state.
1: Sorry, you gotta make room for everybody. Go all the way over.
2: Step all the way across the gallery.
3: For
2: the next few of the portraits of Bob, step away from the walls and drag your bodies into the dead center.
0: Your cadaverous pallor betrays an aura of foreboding, almost as though you sense a disquieting metamorphosis.
1: Look at the picture.
0: Is this haunted room actually stretching? Or is it your imagination? And consider this dismaying observation. This chamber has no windows and no doors. Which offers you this chilling challenge. To find a way out. Of course, there's always my way. Chills come later. Now, as they say, look alive, and we'll continue our little tour. And let's all stay together. Any volunteers? If you insist on lagging behind, you may not need to volunteer.
4: Hey!
0: And now, a carriage approaches.
4: Hey!
0: Take you into the boundless realm of the supernatural. Take your loved ones by the hand, please, and kindly watch your step. Oh, yes, and no flash pictures, please. We spirits are frightfully sensitive to bright lights.
5: Thank you.
3: 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I will lower it for you. And heed this warning. The spirits will materialize only if you remain safely seated with your hands, arms, feet, and legs inside. And watch your children, please.
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2: 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They're assembling for a swinging wake, and they'll be expecting me. I'll see you all a little later.

0: 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And you can never come down.
1: There you are, and just in time. There's a little matter I forgot to mention. Beware of hitchhiking ghosts.
2: Fable spooks have interrupted our tour. Please remain seated in your doom buggy. We will proceed in just a moment. Have been unavoidably detained by cranky spirits. Kindly remain seated in your doom buggy, please. We will continue our tour momentarily.
1: They have selected you to fill our quota, and they'll haunt you until you return. Now I will raise the safety bar, and a ghost will follow you home.
3: Please exit by stepping away from the car as with your last orders.
4: The people.
5: We hold these truths to be self-evident.

0: reality the American dream. Without that dream, we would not be Americans. In 1787, after a bitter and bloody war against British rule, the 13 American states, which had united to win independence, sent representatives to a constitutional convention, charged with creating a document that would implement the principles of democracy for which they had fought so long and risked so much.
1: Gentlemen, many issues have been resolved here and some have been set aside. Yet can we not agree that these constitutional liberties must extend to those Americans purchased and raised as slaves?
2: I assure you, Mr. Chairman, if this convention fails to insert some security to the southern states against an emancipation of slaves, we can never receive the plan.
3: My good countrymen, the warmest friends this Constitution has do not contend that it is free from imperfections. But there is a constitutional door open for change. I think the people can decide on the alterations and amendments which time may prove necessary.
1: General Washington, sir.
3: Mr. Franklin.
1: Fellow delegates. I cannot help expressing a wish that every member of this convention who may still have objections to it would, with me, doubt a little of his own infallibility and put his name to this instrument.
0: And so it was that we, the people, in an age ruled by monarchs and tyrants, established a government bound by the wishes and desires of the governed. That first generation of citizens soon chose George Washington as America's first president. We were going to be a land of opportunity in which the spirit of freedom would grow and expand with the American frontier. Yet, planted in our path, every step of the way, were the seeds of unresolved conflict.
2: The federal government's tariff is hereby declared null, void, and no law in the state of South Carolina.
4: Here's it.
5: We must protect our right to slave.
6: You're darn right.
2: If we do not stop such intrusion, federal laws will one day
0: Americans have always had a gift for summoning leaders equal to the deadliest crisis. And one of them was President Andrew Jackson. Brilliant, rough-hewn, courageous.
1: There's nothing that I shudder at more than the idea of separation of this union. I tell you, if a single drop of blood be shed in defiance of the laws of the United States, I will hang the first man I can get my hands on to the first tree I can find.
0: In the end, though, the conflict would not be averted by words, by threats, by compromise, or by laws, though many good men and women struggled to settle it in those ways. One of them was a humble, plain-spoken citizen, a self-taught lawyer named Abraham Lincoln.
7: I tell you that this doctrine of Lincoln's declaring that all men are made equal by the Declaration of Independence and by divine providence is a monstrous heresy.
8: He's a know-nothing, you tell!
9: My fellow citizens, I believe this government cannot endure permanently half slave and half free. A house divided against itself cannot stand.
8: That's what you think. Young drink of water?

0: Yes, my friend, that's what I think. If you have listened to suggestions to believe that all men are not created equal, let me entreat you to come back. If the Declaration of Independence is not the truth, let us get the statute book in which we find it and tear it out. Who is so bold to do it?
1: No one.
2: I won't.
0: If it is not true, let us tear it out.
1: Never.
0: Let us stick to it then. Let us stand firmly by it.
3: Abraham Lincoln lost that election in 1858, but in losing, he won. For the people did not forget this impassioned man from the prairie, who could not bring himself to violate the essential justice of the American dream. 2 years later, they sent him to the White House. By then, the time for reasonable words had passed.
0: I know there is a God, and that he hates injustice and slavery. I see the storm coming. I know his hand is in it.
3: We Americans had given Lincoln the hardest task any American president would ever face.
0: When our nation was formed, we had slaves among us. Yet that does not destroy the principle that is the charter of our liberties. Now is the time for decision, for firm, persistent, resolute action. I shall act as I deem best calculated to make America a union of hearts and hands, as well as states. I wish to do justice

of Americans was shed in a brief civil war. And when it was over, the nation had been preserved, and the institution of slavery was gone forever. But the prejudice and injustices it left in its wake would test every generation of Americans down to our own. Still, the dream endured. As the frontiers of America pushed on to the Pacific Ocean and beyond, as waves of immigrants swelled our population, new voices would rise to insist again and again that we, the people, must mean all the people. Freedom is a land without boundaries. The work of America will never be done. Each new generation will be asked to discover the part it must play. And each new generation will leave unfinished tasks for the generations that follow.

0: In this hall of presidents, we look upon a mirror of ourselves. The leaders we have chosen to safeguard our rights and our ideals, to imagine the future and to embrace its challenges. Ladies and gentlemen, the presidents of the United States. George Washington, John Adams, Thomas Jefferson, James Madison, James Monroe, John Quincy Adams, Andrew Jackson, Martin Van Buren, William Henry Harrison, John Tyler, James K. Polk, Zachary Taylor, Millard Fillmore, Franklin Pierce, James Buchanan, Abraham Lincoln, Andrew Johnson, Ulysses S. Grant, Rutherford B. Hayes, James A. Garfield, Chester A. Arthur, Grover Cleveland, Benjamin Harrison, William McKinley, Theodore Roosevelt, William Howard Taft, Woodrow Wilson, Warren G. Harding, Calvin Coolidge, Herbert Hoover, Franklin D. Roosevelt, Harry S. Truman, Dwight D. Eisenhower, John F. Kennedy, Lyndon B. Johnson, Richard M. Nixon, Gerald R. Ford, Jimmy Carter, Ronald Reagan, George Bush, and the current President of the United States, Bill Clinton.
1: My fellow citizens, we are the heirs of the great American Revolution. As this millennium draws to a close and the 21st century approaches, let us pause to honor the very idea of America. America mirrors the world's diversity, yet it remains united in its struggle to uphold fundamental freedoms. We believe our nation's happiness still evolves from liberty, from opportunity, and from the vision of equality set forth by our country's Declaration of Independence. And today, our nation stands as a symbol of freedom and an inspiration to people all around the world. There is nothing wrong with America that cannot be cured by what is right with America. And there is nothing wrong with the world that cannot be cured by the ideals that America represents. Those principles have no borders. And we look forward to a day when those principles, extended beyond our borders, will have circled the globe. The quest for democracy must continue until all the people of the world enjoy the freedom we must always fight to preserve. The spirit of America is as bright and hopeful today as it was in July of 1776. And we are ready to carry our great national experiment forward into the next millennium.
0: If the experience of these extraordinary men adds up to any one thing, it is this. To be true to the American dream, one must have the wisdom to remember and the courage to change. In honoring these men, protectors of our heritage, servants of our dream, guides to the future we face together, we honor the enduring meaning of America. we the people, hear in their voices the voice of our own hearts. President Abraham Lincoln.
2: My fellow countrymen, I have often inquired of myself what great principle or idea it was that kept this Confederacy so long together. It was that all should have an equal chance, that all are created equal. This is the sentiment embodied in the Declaration of Independence.